0: confidently. It feels like one of those weird lines where we're overlooking the obvious, and the obvious is that Jeremiah Smith is a superstar right now and nobody can cover him. And I think that Texas was the only defense that was capable of slowing him down, and they only did it for a half. Like, I get it, Phil Parker's a great DC, but I don't think that we're going to have the same issue as with, sorry, Illinois, the last week. Illinois always comes up. No doubt. It happens to come up when I'm on here. But I don't think we're going to have those same issues, but I think Jeremiah Smith's going to explode. The other issue for me is that this Ohio State defense has been tremendous, and Iowa's not running the ball well right now. They don't have that same pop that they usually do on the ground. They're also not leaning on their passing game as much as I think that they could. You know, Diaz and Bonomi have produced some big plays and could be more dynamic. I think Ohio State could potentially win this thing pretty confidently.
1: Wow. Okay.
2: So our producer, Brandon Combs, thinks Mississippi State wins on Saturday. I tend to agree with him. And also, he does think that Iowa pulls off the upset against Ohio State. So Joe is firmly on the other side of both of those. That's our college football insider, Joe DeLeon, here on BetMGM tonight, Westwood One Sports. He's Brett Evans. I'm Pat Boyle. Joe is the host of the Ruffino and Joe Show on 24/7 Sports and a college football and NFL draft analyst for A to Z Sports. Joe, could we see a domino effect of emotional letdown? After Ole Miss couldn't back it up against Florida, now do the Gators fall into the same trap on the road in Columbia this weekend versus Missouri? How much belief do you have in John Sumrall and the Gators to keep it rolling?
0: I have a lot of faith in Sumrall because I think that he's been a proven head coach. He's done this at multiple stops previously, not on this stage before, but unlike Golding, he knows how to navigate the ups and downs of a season. And I think that was more so... You know, the big talking point with Golding is that he's never done this before. He's coming off of the biggest game of his life so far as a head coach, which isn't absurd to say. I think that felt like there was more importance on the game than there was on the game that they had against Georgia and Miami last year during the college football playoff. I think that Sumrall more effectively is going to respond. And they also haven't shown that they're overemphasizing the Ole Miss win in my eyes. I think that it's clearly a momentum builder. It felt like that type of game where you start to build confidence rather than arrogance. I think that this Florida team is just going to continue to ratchet up. And I also think that Missouri's got some deficiencies in their defense that they're not going to be able to slow down Jaden Ball in this rushing attack. They're just too dangerous. If somebody slows them down, it's going to be Texas. Maybe it would be Georgia, but I don't think it's going to be Missouri.
1: Joe, among this week's group of home dogs, and other than Iowa and Mississippi State, apparently who you're already fading anyway, which one do you feel has the best shot to apply a jaw-clenching bite on its ranked opponent? Here are your options. Rutgers, yes, Rutgers, plus 24 at home against Indiana. Colorado, plus 13 at home against Texas Tech. Clemson, who Pat feels could be a live dog in that game, plus 16.5 against the Hurricanes of Miami. TCU, plus 6.5 against BYU. Or North Carolina, plus 21 against your beloved Notre Dame Fighting Irish. Bury the bias, my man. What dog could bark loudest?
0: I got to be honest. Man, I hate all of these options. I gotta be straight with you. I don't like any of these because the truth of the matter, I normally when you guys ask me these questions, I always try to play into it and think of someone. I can't think of anyone because here's to run through the options that you presented me with here. TCU's coming off of a bad game against UCF. And while I thought that Jaden Craig was showing some improvement, he had a dud of a game against UCF this past week. You have UNC's offense being fast asleep against Clemson. When they had an opportunity to win that game, they couldn't finish in the red zone. A Clemson team that's quite mediocre who was brought up on this conversation. Tate Reynolds is a true freshman, and I think that he's going to get smothered by this defense. I think that they've got no pop through the passing game. While I think that there's a chance that maybe Ashton Hampton and that secondary caused some headaches for Malachi Toney and Darian Mensah, I think that they're going to roll here. So, and the last one for Colorado and Texas Tech, I can't go there either because bad vibes right now for Colorado. I think that Colorado had a really good win to start the year, but you're moving quarterbacks. I, I think that this, I'm of course going to get proven wrong by one of these games. There's probably going to be an upset in one of these, but it feels like a group of games where bad vibes across the board, and there's a reason why these teams are underdogs and pretty significant underdogs in that right.
1: Okay.
2: Back all the faves this weekend, Joe DeLeon says. You heard it here first.
1: Parlay.
0: That makes you feel like crap.
2: famous last words, Joe. I mean, look, your reasoning is sound, man. And then crazy stuff happens on Saturday across America. So you can only try to predict it as best you can. We're talking to our college football insider, Joe DeLeon, here on BetMGM tonight, Westwood One Sports, for another minute or two. Joe, finally for me here, we mentioned Lincoln Riley. You mentioned Beamer ball, bus ball with Shane Beamer in South Carolina. Two coaches that are firmly on the hot seat. So you can expand upon both those guys if you want. Lincoln Riley, USC, massive buyout over $60 million. Shane Beamer at South Carolina. Or which other high-profile jobs do you think will be open at the end of the season? Who else is on the hot seat right now?
0: Well, I think that Dave Doran at NC State is one to pay attention to. I think that Mike Locksley at Maryland, after the way that they got drubbed by UCLA last week, is quite troubling. But I think that Shane Beamer, he's at the one program that's most realistic because Lincoln Riley's not going to get moved off that gigantic buyout. I don't care what anyone says. I know that USC fans are probably pissed off at the current moment. I just don't think that it's realistic that somebody's going to pony up that much money. But I think that with Beamer, it's around $20 million. It is a fan base that thought that they were going to get a winning team over the past 2 years, and they've got a really, really hard schedule coming up. This Kentucky game is like one of the easiest games that they have, and Kentucky's pretty good. They're good this year. They're better than South Carolina is at the current moment. Exactly my point. I think that if there's cracks in your foundation right now, Kentucky's the last team that you want to face. And there are some pretty big cracks based on the whole Dylan Stewart saga. He's trying to make it out to seem that, you know, things are all good and hunky dory, but I think that something's off here. I don't think that he's got the respect of his team. If your star player's walking off the field like that, not only is that troubling for what it means for his relationship with Beamer, it also is pretty troubling that, if he does that, I'm sure that most of the rest of the team feels the same way if Stewart felt comfortable responding in that manner. So I think that Beamer's as done as it gets. There's no redeemability left for him this season because they've got no upward momentum and their schedule is going to be really, really tough.
2: All right. Joe, before we get you out of here, any other games this Saturday that you love from a betting perspective?
0: If I had to highlight, I've got one. So the one team that I've been pushing as my new favorite wagon here is UMass. UMass has been, they're 3-1 against the spread. The one game that they screwed me on, and I've been pushing them every week in my picks. The one game that they screwed me on was Stonehill, which I was so angry. The line was way too big. It shouldn't have been as big as it was. This EMU team's kind of rough right now. They're not. Eastern Michigan doesn't look very hot at the current moment. I think that UMass is a chance to continue to build some momentum here and stack another win and remain undefeated. I always love. There's always that one G6 team that is kind of funny to keep betting on, and UMass is turning into that team for me this year.
2: Yeah, they've scored 35 points or more in every single game. How could we forget the massive upset as nearly 30-point dogs against Rutgers to begin the season? So how about that? And we'll see UMass probably on national TV at some point in the next couple of weeks once Maction moves to Wednesdays in November. So, we'll have plenty of eyeballs to put on the Minutemen. Joe, we appreciate you as always, brother. Thanks so much, man. Enjoy the games this weekend. Can't wait to chat with you next week.
0: Thanks, guys. Talk to you later.
1: See you, Joe.
2: There you go, our college football insider, Joe DeLeon. Make sure you give him a follow on Twitter at Joe DeLeon. Last name, DeLeone. Very Italian sounding last name indeed. All right, you want to join the show? It's 310-840-4910. When we come back, we'll get you caught up on Yankees Red Sox, and we'll hit you with the biggest NFL news of the day. Couple of big time superstars. Looking like they're trending in the right direction to play this weekend after some injuries have kept them out for the last couple of weeks. Who and why? We'll let you know when we come back. He's Brad Evans. I'm Pat Boyle. This is BetMGM Tonight on Westwood One Sports.
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2: A look at traffic this morning. We've got several accidents to report. Northbound I-25, there's a crash between Avenida Cesar Chavez and Cole Avenue, slowing traffic down. Eastbound Montaño also has an accident at its intersection with Ford Street. And on Alameda Boulevard, we've got a crash approaching the Edith Boulevard intersection.
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24: Scott Graham here from Thursday Night Football on Westwood One. Coming up, AFC North action from Cleveland when Deshaun Watson and the Browns host Aaron Rodgers and the Pittsburgh Steelers. Both are 2-1 and coming off a win. And for the Steelers, the win last week over the Bengals gave them the...
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2: Perhaps because I can't reduce the plus or resist the plus money.
3: Yeah, now look, I mean, there is definitely some risk there. Again, we had Mary Kay Cabin on, and she has highlighted their struggles in getting their timing going. The chemistry between Deshaun Watson and Casey Concepcion is absolutely a work in progress, with Todd Monken saying that earlier this week. So, but again, some short yardage throws on a short week on Thursday, if that Steelers pass rush is getting home. Okay, I can see it. And he's giving some love for your Cubbies, by the way. James and Pensacola talking all the right languages to you. The one thing I disagree with, Brad, and I feel like I hear a different take on this from everybody, right? The rule of three. I don't necessarily agree with what James was saying. I think it's 3 points if you flip. I think it would be the Steelers minus 5.5 if this game was in Pittsburgh. I think neutral field is 1.5. It would be Steelers minus 4. I don't necessarily agree that. I think that's wrong. If the Steelers were home, this would not be 9.5. This would probably be 5.5. It would be under a touchdown. I don't think that the rule of three, you would then add another three because of the what it would be on a neutral field. So I don't know. Where do you stand on that? If the Steelers were, if the Steelers are on the road, they're 2.5 point favorites. What do you think the line would be if the Pittsburgh Steelers were home?
2: The Pittsburgh Steelers were home. It would probably be like a 2.5 point spread, would be my guess.
3: It's 2.5 right now. There,
2: but right. They're laying 2.5 right now. Okay. So, well, I would tack on probably another 2.5. It'd probably be like 5.5 or 6.
3: Yeah. And that's what I was saying. And I disagree. James was saying, well, if it was neutral field, they would be 5.5. If it was in Pittsburgh, they'd be 8.5 or 9. I disagree. I think that rule of three is, whatever, if the team is away and then they go to home, you add those 3 points. I don't know. That's just always the rule of thumb I've always abided by. But
2: I usually don't follow those kind of axioms to begin with and general rules of thumb that are out there. I play a lot of alternative lines when it comes to sports betting because you can build in supreme value. And, you know, people be like, oh, they got a parlay with something. Yeah, I play a lot of SGPs. And they're like, oh, you're probably a loser all the time. No, I have an always free and always a transparent spreadsheet that I post on social media. You can follow it on X at Noisy Huevos, the good, the bad, the ugly. It finished up nearly 10 units last week with all the various action that I have. If you can build parlay smartly, like 2 or 3 legs, and really maximize the value, get to, you know, plus money, maybe low plus money, that's a way that you can win. Not all the time, obviously, but you can win often and build your bankroll. You know, we're not trying to get rich here. We're just doing this sheerly for fun, more or less. But, you know, I kind of agree with our friend in Pensacola that the Cleveland Browns, I think, are very live dogs in this game. And then the dog pound, they're going to be, you know, celebrating with milk bones in their mouth all night long. I got a feeling they're going to beat A-Rod, Aaron Rodgers and company. If, and this is the giant question on why I brought it up to Mary Kay Cabot, if they can somewhat neutralize and mitigate Jaylen Warren. Jaylen Warren right now is number one in the NFL in yards after contact per attempt among all running backs. I mean, he has been a baller. And I know Rico Dowdle is out, but he's a guy that can deliver knockout blows on the ground between the tackles and also through the air as a pass catcher. He's kind of a do-it-all guy. I don't believe in DK Metcalf. Pat Freiermuth has been relatively inconsistent. Roman Wilson, we'll see what we can get out of him. Michael Pittman's not exactly been healthy, and he's only good for like 2 to 3 catches per game. And again, Aaron Rodgers on the wrong side of 40. If Cleveland does what they're supposed to do and they can establish the run with Quinshon Judkins, I think they're winning this game and with a potentially an ugly one, like 17-14 in the end.
3: Yeah, really quickly here, Brad, we got about 1.5 minutes. Big news today, Sean McVay said, Rams insider Nate Atkins said that Puka Nacua will practice tomorrow. putting him on track to potentially return this week in Philadelphia. And Sean McVay confirmed he expects the all-pro wide receiver Puka Nacua to play on Sunday. That is obviously massive news for a Rams team that's 1-2 playing in Philadelphia this weekend against an Eagles team that we saw got shredded by Case Keenum and the Bears on Monday night. Now it's a short week for them. You got to think this is awesome news for this Rams offense. And if Puka Nacua is back in the fold, you got to think the Rams probably win that game.
2: Yeah, definitely. I mean, this is a massive shot in the arm, to say the least, with Puka Nacua. You can probably hear my dog growling there in the background. This is a massive upgrade for them. They sorely have needed them to add that offensive balance. Even better news, if you got stock in Kyren Williams, he is going to see even lighter fronts that he saw last week and took advantage of those.
3: All righty, Brad, we will bid you adieu, brother. Good luck. Hopefully we're coming on the air tomorrow, you and me together at 6 p.m. Eastern, talking about a winner-take-all Game 3 in San Diego if your Cubbies can get off the mat tonight. So final words for your Cubbies.
2: Go, Cubs, go! Kirby the Gambler says, take the Cubs. I'm out!
3: All righty, 310-840-4910. That seemed like an appropriate time to exit. Solo portions coming up next. How bad could this season get for the Chargers? I think real bad. Plus, we'll get you an update on Yankees Sox. Pat Boyle, BetMGM tonight.
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21: And traffic right now, you're still seeing some slowdowns, I-25 in the construction zone. That's affecting both directions. Westbound I-40 near Coors. Traffic continues to move a bit slow there. You've got that congestion headed west on Alameda between 2nd Street and Coors. Westbound Paseo approaching 2nd Street, you'll see some slowdowns in that area.
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3: 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Phone number to join the show. 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You can also hit me up on Twitter at PatBoyle44. Quick baseball postseason scoreboard update, and then we'll get back to the opinions here. Yankees and the Red Sox, bottom of the third, scoreless. With a man on first and two outs, Ben Rice, oh, Benny Barrels. He nearly got a hold of another one from Sonny Gray. Just got under it, flew out deep to right field. As the Yankees are looking to sweep the Sox after that dominant 9-0 win last night with Rice, baby, getting four hits, two bombs, a grand slam, six RBIs, and Cam Schlittler dominating the Red Sox hitters. At Boston offense, man, they have continued to do relatively nothing. Shutout last night, having trouble getting after Max Fried tonight. They do have two hits, but they really haven't done a whole lot with them. 0-0, bottom third, two outs. Cody Bellinger at the plate against Sonny Gray. We'll keep you posted on that. And then an hour from now, Cubs facing their elimination. They will try to get right against the Padres and force a winner-take-all game three tomorrow. So we'll keep you posted on all the playoff baseball. We'll take your calls on any playoff baseball opinions or questions that you have. Again, 310-840 49-10. Well, as we get set for week four in the National Football League, there is a couple of teams that I'm just stunned that they are this bad. And maybe I shouldn't be stunned when it comes to the Los Angeles Chargers, because I predicted they would miss the playoffs. I wasn't a big believer in Justin Herbert, and I have really believed less and less in him. It's essentially like if you had a stock, you had a, you know, some investments in some stock, and you just continue to pull out more and more and more, because you're like, screw it, I'm not going to keep bleeding money here. This stock was, I thought it was going to the moon. It looked pretty promising a couple of years ago. Now this thing looks like it's headed to zero. I'm pulling out. Pull out game strong when it comes to the investments on Justin Herbert. That was me. After the playoff game against the Houston Texans 2 years ago, where he throws four interceptions, two pick sixes. I used to be a big believer in Justin Herbert, and it was after that game I said, I'm out. I can't do it. I can't get fooled by the luscious hair and the big arm and at times the mobility, the legs, being able to scramble for first downs and the chiseled jaw. And I can't get fooled by what he was earlier in his career, which is a guy that just let it freaking sling, man. He used to just throw the football completely fearless, throwing the ball 40, 50 yards down the field. And maybe some of the best things to happen to the Chargers from a defensive perspective and from winning football games perspective was Jim Harbaugh coming to be the head coach. But also, I think some of the worst things to happen to Justin Herbert is because of Jim Harbaugh coming here to be the head coach. I think they saw a quarterback that they wanted to just be a winner and win by any means, and to limit the turnovers and to reduce the high improbability and unpredictability of when you throw the ball down the field. And as teams and defenses started going more and more to those cover two, those two shells, two high safeties, taking away the deep threat that Patrick Mahomes and the Kansas City Chiefs were blowing everybody away with when it was Tyreek Hill in his prime and Kelsey in his prime. And Mahomes was routinely throwing for 4,500, 5,000 yards because they would just nuke the ball down the field. And then defenses were like, all right, well, we've got to stop who the best team in football is, and that's the Chiefs. How do we do that? Too high safety. That cover two shell. We're going to take away the deep ball. We will make you play everything in front of us. And it became very popular. And there are still a lot of teams that employ that too high safety, that cover two shell. And I think because of that, Jim Harbaugh, who's a defensive guy himself, and he had Jesse Minter, who was a hell of a defense coordinator. Now he's the head coach of the Ravens. I think they said, hey, we're not going to get this. We're not going to get these plays with Justin Herbert anymore. We've got to protect him, and we've got to just win gritty. We got to win ugly. And you saw Herbert's numbers go from 4,500 yards, 30 touchdowns, to low 4,000, to mid 3,000. The last year, I mean, he barely scratched 3,000 yards. The touchdown numbers have been down. The explosives have been down. And last year, all the excuses for Justin Herbert were there once again for those that love to make excuses for this guy. Oh, but both of his tackles were hurt the entire season. It's not his fault. And look at the Chargers. They still got to the playoffs. They lost to the Patriots, who got to the Super Bowl. Justin Herbert was terrible again in that game. He was under pressure, which, again, not necessarily his fault, but when he's under pressure, man, he doesn't know what to do, it feels like. And so we ask ourselves, how did the Chargers get here at 0-3 and the second worst point differential, third worst point differential, excuse me, in the National Football League, only behind the Miami Dolphins and the Green Bay Packers? But at least the Packers have a win. And nobody expected the Dolphins to be good. I didn't expect the Chargers to be a playoff team, but I thought they'd probably be 9-8, maybe just miss out by a game. I sure as hell didn't have them at 0-3, losing to the Chargers, losing to the Raiders at home by double digits, and losing to the Cardinals at home by double digits. I mean, it's not just the offense. We'll get to how bad the defense has been, because they've given up nearly four scores per game, nearly four touchdowns per game. They're giving up more than 25 points per game. But an offense that has a mostly healthy offensive line. I mean, you name me any NFL team right now. Name me more than five NFL teams right now that have all five offensive line starters healthy. The Chargers have Rashawn Slater and Joe Alt healthy. Those were the two huge injuries for them last year. Kyler Biotish, who they brought in to be their starting center, that's their injury. That's their big injury. He's done for the year. With a torn ACL. Happened in training camp. You're telling me that's the reason why their offense stinks so much? Because they're missing just their starting center? Oh, but they're tight ends. Oh, but Pat, David Njoku is on IR, and Charlie Kohler is hurt. And come on. These are two guys they brought in to be run-blocking tight ends. Njoku, maybe. We saw some flashes with him in Cleveland a couple years ago, but the Browns told him to go hit the curb because they believed in Harold Fannin more. Oh, but Pat, Ladd McConkey's had a rib injury that he's been working through. And that's, you know, that's why. And now he's got a foot injury. And that's why he doesn't have, he's only got one touchdown. That's why he's only got 12 catches through three games. That's why he hasn't broken 100 yards yet. You brought in Mike McDaniel to be the offensive coordinator, who had one of the greatest offensive seasons ever coaching the Miami Dolphins a couple of years ago with Tua, Tyreek Hill, and Jaylen Waddle. Mike McDaniel is here. The offensive line is healthier than it was last year. Both of those tackles are healthy. You have weapons in the receiving core. You have a running back in Omarion Hampton in year two that so many people, my co-host Brad included, thought maybe he could win Offensive Player of the Year, thought he could lead the NFL in rushing yards. And the genius Mike McDaniel, and yet the Chargers have scored just over 14 points per game through three games against the Raiders. Yes, they look great at 3-0. Yes, their defense is getting turnovers. The Cardinals, other than that, they haven't done much. And then they got five turnovers against the Bills on Sunday. Five turnovers. They still lost by eight, didn't cover the spread, and didn't look like they really had a chance of winning the game in the fourth quarter. So when I ask how bad could this season get for the Chargers, I think it could be apocalyptic level bad. And what does that mean? Five wins? 5-12? Jim Harbaugh fired at the end of the season? Maybe a total cleaning of the house. But Chargers GM Joe Ortiz getting shown the door as well. And a real difficult conversation on what they're going to do with Justin Herbert at the end of this season. Because you take a look at his contract. They gave him that big fat contract extension before the 2023 season. 5 years, $262.5 million. They're in no position to get rid of him in the next year and a half, unless you want to take a Tua-sized dead cap hit that the Miami Dolphins took this past offseason. If the Chargers wanted to get rid of Justin Herbert at the end of this season, even if they cut him with a post-June 1 designation, they would be splitting up an $86 million dead cap hit over the next 2 years. And this is a team, again, that had aspirations of making the playoffs this year and maybe beyond. Not in my opinion, but in some people's opinions, yes. Could they try to trade Justin Herbert? Sure. That could always be on the table. Like, this is these are the harsh realities that I think await the Los Angeles Chargers coming up when this season is all said and done. 310-840-4910. Pat Boyle, BetMGM tonight, Westwood One Sports. Because look at the schedule coming up. Those first two games had to be the gimme wins. They lost both of them at home by 12 points, by double digits. Let me remind you, Sunday against the Bills, they got 5 turnovers. Still didn't cover, still lost pretty thoroughly. 5 turnovers. And they couldn't do anything with them. And they only turned it over once. And it was a terrible Herbert interception when the game was, at that point, already in Buffalo's hands. Not really. I mean, it was 13-10. And the Bills had just fumbled to begin the fourth quarter. And the Chargers started right near the red zone. And you're thinking, hey, worst case scenario. Excuse me. My apologies. The Chargers were still winning at that point. That's how crazy that game is that I'm actually thinking back now and just remembering just how truly laughable of a performance that was for the Bolts. They were winning 13-10. The Bills cough it up on their side of the field. Chargers have the ball right near the red zone up 13-10, and you're thinking, all right, even at the worst, even if you go 3 and out, you get a field goal here. And Justin Herbert makes an awful decision. Tom Brady literally says throws a meatball sub to C.J. Gardner-Johnson. And that was the beginning of the end. Because then the Bills score touchdowns on their next two drives. The Chargers turn it over on downs with getting only 12 yards of offense on that next drive. They kick a meaningless field goal to bring it back within 8. But they had just forced their 5th turnover. They had the ball right near the red zone, up by 3 in the fourth quarter, and they lose by 8. That's just how bad it's been. And look at the upcoming schedule. At the reigning champion Seahawks on Sunday. I know they're coming off a bad loss against Washington. You could make the argument, and I will probably make the argument, that that's even a worse spot now for the Chargers, because you got the Seahawks coming off of a terrible defensive performance. You don't think they're going to be angry to get right? They get the Broncos after that. Then they're at the Chiefs. Bye week in week 7, probably the best thing for them. But after that, at the Rams week 8, home against the Texans week 9, at the Ravens week 10. There are, make an argument where the Chargers get a win in the next 5 or 6 games. Is it against the Texans? They've been just as disappointing at 0-3. But there are many realities where the Chargers are 0-9. There are many realities where they maybe get 2 wins out of these next 6 games. And even then, they're 2-7. Even if they play .500 ball over the next 6 games, and I don't know what the hell you've been watching to make you think that they're going to win 3 out of their next 6 against the Seahawks, Broncos, Chiefs, Rams, Texans, Ravens. Even if they do that, they're 3-6. They're 3-6, needing to essentially win 7 of their final 8 games just to make the playoffs. It's not happening, and I think this Chargers season could get real, real bad. It's real bad right now. As I said, how bad could it get? Apocalyptic level bad. They could finish as bad as 5-12. I don't know how you make the case for Jim Harbaugh to come back after that. I don't know how you make the case that Justin Herbert, you have any belief in him. I don't know how you make the case for GM Joe Ortiz, who built this offensive line, which looked like a strength a year and a half ago. A lot of the guys on this defense that excelled under Jesse Minter, defense ain't good anymore. I don't know how you make the case to keep either of those guys. What kind of belief does that show in the organization, in the fans, in the rest of the team? That if you could put together a season that's looking to be as bad as it's going to be here for the Chargers, to then say, hey, you know what? We're going to run it back. 310-840-4910. So I want to hear from you. How bad do you think this Chargers season could get? Do you think there's any chance they right the ship? Do you think there's any chance Justin Herbert turns around his struggles? Do you have any belief in Jim Harbaugh to get this thing steady? I don't. I had a little bit left. I liked them on Sunday. I thought they could keep it close against Buffalo. I thought they could pull out the win. And if you told me they forced 5 turnovers, they were +4 in the turnover department, I would say, yeah, Chargers won the game. Season's back on track. And they lose by 8. That's any of my belief that I had in the Chargers out the window. And, you know, I'll let you hear from head coach Jim Harbaugh, and you let me know if this sounds like this is a head coach that has lost all belief in his quarterback and maybe starting to throw him under the bus. Take a listen to what Jim Harbaugh had to say about his quarterback this week.
1: What do you make of his discernment this season with the football?
2: To be better. And that drives Justin, that drives me, that drives his position coach, that drives Mike, the coordinator. I mean, drives us all.
3: Yeah. Remember, Jim Harbaugh is a guy that said, Justin Herbert's a Hall of Famer, and it's my job to get him there. Jim Harbaugh said Justin Herbert's going to be one of the best quarterbacks that's ever played this game. Smacking his shoulder pads every game for the last 2 years before kickoff. You know, looking like he's completely goo goo gaga in love with Justin Herbert. Like he's the greatest thing that he's ever seen since sliced bread. That's how Justin Herbert looks at his girlfriend, Madison Beer. And I don't know if Jim Harbaugh looks at Justin Herbert the same way. That was a very public critique, one that I haven't heard. Now, did he say anything that's a lie? Absolutely not. I mean, how could you, what could you say at this point? You're 0-3, and Justin Herbert is, you know, cosplaying as a Subway employee. BLT, here you go. Next up, meatball sub, sure, right to the defense. 3 touchdowns, 4 picks. He's fumbled it 3 times. He hasn't lost a fumble yet. Completion percentage under 60%, way below what his season low would be in a single season. The lowest completion percentage Justin Herbert had in his career was in 2023 when he completed 65% of his passes. He's been at or above 66 every other single season. He's at 59% right now. I mean, throw him in the same boat as Drake May. He looks completely shot. He looks completely void of confidence. Is it all his fault? Does Mike McDaniel deserve some blame? Absolutely. Absolutely. I mean, whatever run scheme that they're working on, that they're employing, it's not working. It's not working. Amarin Hampton is barely getting more than a yard before getting contacted, and he ain't really driving through that contact. The offensive line can't protect Justin Herbert. I mean, we saw the clip back in week 1. Back in week 1, where you had three Cardinals defenders, unabated, unblocked, unguarded, sacking Justin Herbert, while a couple of Chargers linemen attempted to block one guy. So, I mean, it is, and I saw Chris Sims say that these problems are institutional. He tried to defend Mike McDaniel, that this is under Jim Harbaugh right now. I'm sorry, that only goes a certain distance. You want to blame the defense, which has struggled so far? A Chargers defense that was a top 5 unit under Jesse Minter last year. And right now they're in the bottom 10 in yards allowed per game. A Chargers defense that is in the bottom half in points allowed per game. A Chargers defense that has gotten 6 takeaways so far, but they've been god-awful in the red zone. That's on Jim Harbaugh. But the offense, he brought in Mike McDaniel to fix this, to get the best out of Justin Herbert, to make sure that you have an offense that can move the football down the field. Now, Mike McDaniel absolutely does deserve some blame. Justin Herbert deserves a lot of the blame. The Chargers offensive line coach deserves a ton of blame. The Chargers offensive linemen deserve a ton of blame. And there's really nobody on this team that is free of blame. Butch Berry, by the way, the Chargers offensive line coach, he joined the staff just past this past year. He was with Mike McDaniel in Miami with the Dolphins for the last 3 years as their offensive line coach. They're all culpable. But the one thing that I will say and agree with Chris Sims about the institutional problems, I really think Jim Harbaugh neutered Justin Herbert a couple of years ago when he came here. And for whatever reason, you had a quarterback that was slinging the ball fearlessly down the field, 40, 50 yards, over and over and over again, rolling out, just ripping the ball. with no worries. And if he threw an interception, whatever, he's going to go back and he's going to rip the ball again on the next possession, on the next play, on the next drive. And I think since Jim Harbaugh got here, whatever his

0: It feels like it's rooted in just hope rather than belief, rather than in confidence. Like I said, I know that defense is going and changing to trying to take away the deep shot, the deep ball, the explosives against offenses. Well, you know, good offensive minds, good quarterbacks, they find ways to adjust. And Justin Herbert has not adjusted. He has not been adaptable. He has not been malleable. He has not evolved. He has de-evolved. And so I think this Chargers season could get real, real bad, where they start ripping up the floorboards of the foundation, where Jim Harbaugh gets fired at the end of this season, where GM Joe Ortiz gets fired at the end of this season. And like I said, you're not going to cut him. You try to trade him. They got to figure out what to do with Justin Herbert. Because he and Jim Harbaugh, they look like the captains of a rudderless ship right now. 310-840-4910. Phone number to join the show. We got plenty of callers that want to get involved. We'll take a short break. When we come back, we'll take your calls on the Chargers, on Justin Herbert, on Jim Harbaugh. And we'll also talk some Titans as well, because the Pitchfork Emporium is growing outside of the door of Cam Ward, literally and metaphorically. And it'll give us a chance to have a conversation about when fandom maybe crosses the line. I'm Pat Boyle. This is BetMGM Tonight right here on Westwood One Sports.
1: Week 4 features some tasty tussles, including the undefeated Bills welcoming a desperate Patriots team to Buffalo and a battle of unbeaten division rivals between the Chiefs and Raiders in Vegas. We're not even a month into the NFL season, and things are already wild. Westwood One Sports.
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5: 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I'm Pat Boyle. 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It's 310-840-4910 if you want to join the Congregate. 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Congregate? Congregate? To come together or gather into a group or crowd? It's a noun, though, right? So you could use it as a noun, right? Well, I did. So we got a bunch of callers on hold, but if you want to join, 310-840-4910. You can also shoot me a text at 310-840-4910. Or you can hit me up on Twitter at PatBoyle44. Quick scoreboard update, though. The Yankees have broken the seal. Pitcher's duel in the Bronx, but Luis Garcia Jr. not in the lineup last night. I got some of my Yankee fans. Oh, Aaron Boone. Wow, again with the analytics lineups. Now, they scored 9 runs last night. He puts Garcia into the lineup against the righty. And he bangs one out to right for a solo shot. Yankees lead it 1-0, top of the fifth at Yankee Stadium. Max Fried, 4 2/3, scoreless, 1 walk, 5 strikeouts. Sonny Gray, just that one mistake, 4 innings, no walks, 4 strikeouts for him. Yanks lead it, though, 1-0 in the top of the fifth. Halfway home to sweeping the Sox. All right, let's get to your calls here. Talked a lot about the Chargers and a lot of their problems. Who's to blame? Do you believe in Justin Herbert? Do you have any hope they can turn it around? I think this could get real, real ugly by the end of this season where they're cleaning house. I want to hear from you, though. 310-840-4910. Let's go to the source. Justin's in Santa Monica. Next up on BetMGM Tonight. Justin, what do you think, man? How you doing?
6: What's going on, man? Look, all I've been thinking, I've been agreeing with everything you say. I've been thinking about it. I was driving home from work. I went to both the home games, season ticket holder. Nobody cares about this team. We fumble. We turn the ball over on fourth down. We don't go for it. We score a touchdown. It's just nothing. Everyone's mute. You can't have a good team if there's no fan base. That's all I'm saying.
5: Yeah, well, I mean, Justin, I get what you're saying, and it feels like it's absolutely the truth. You know, that's just – I don't know, man. That feels like a poor decision – from Chargers ownership led by Dean Spanos, where You know, the Rams moved there. Yeah, you had a loyal fan base in San Diego, but now you're competing against the Rams, and yeah, just it feels like nobody really cares about the Chargers, man. That seems to be the least of the problems with why the football team isn't good. But yeah, when you have fans that seemingly don't care, it's definitely got to be tough.
6: I mean, when you're getting dwarfed at home by the Raiders, it's probably 80-20. Your third downs are in your first down is a problem. Like, you can't even hear yourself. Like, how are we going to win?
5: Yeah, and Justin, I mean, you could have saw that coming probably from a mile away, right? With how when the Raiders used to be in L.A. and how much, or, you know, in Oakland and how much support that they traditionally get from their diehard fans. Like, how do you get the Chargers? How do you build up a fan base, right? Because you can say, well, you got to win. Well, I mean, the Chargers.
6: You got to leave L.A.
5: Yeah, the Chargers. Okay, so you want the Chargers to leave L.A.?
6: Yeah, I mean, I've seen enough from here. I'm done.
5: Would you want them to go back to San Diego, Justin, or do you think a different city or different state all entirely?
6: I mean, San Diego, they didn't want them. They couldn't do it.
5: Yeah, well, I appreciate the call, man. I'm not going to pretend I know all the ins and outs of why the Chargers left San Diego, but from what I remember, you know, a decade ago, it felt like failed negotiations, trying to replace Qualcomm Stadium, trying to get a brand new stadium, and then Dean Spanos said, you know what, screw it, I'll go to Los Angeles, I'll get a brand new stadium, or I'll move into a brand new stadium. I don't care if I have to share it, and that's what they're doing. That's what they're doing. Especially with the Rams going there first. Like, if the Chargers went to L.A. first, maybe you could have actually, you know, grabbed a decent amount of that fan base. But the fact that you got a Rams organization that, yes, most of their fans in St. Louis are still pissed, but, like, that's an iconic organization. That's an iconic brand. Maybe it was because of Kurt Warner. Maybe it's because of the greatest show on turf. But, like, you could see the allure. And no disrespect to Philip Rivers. No disrespect to some of the Chargers Hall of Famers that like made their organization great in years past. And they've got 16 Hall of Famers, by the way. 16 Hall of Famers, including some all-time players. Junior Seau, LaDainian Tomlinson, Antonio Gates, most recently. I mean, even going back to Dan Fouts, Kellen Winslow. It's not like the Chargers are like the Texans, where they've only been a franchise since 2002. They've been around for over four decades. It just feels like the Rams moved there first. You moved into the Rams building, which you share. And in a city that's like L.A., where, look, I mean, there are some diehard L.A. sports fans. Because Dodger Stadium is sold out every single freaking night. And they're as spoiled as all hell. I would actually like to see a losing season from the Dodgers just to see how that fan base reacts. But they show up. They pack that ballpark every single night. They lead Major League Baseball in attendance every single year. And that's an iconic organization, sure, but they weren't always in L.A. Used to be in Brooklyn. I know we're talking about years and years and years ago, but the Dodgers will always be number one in Los Angeles, and the Lakers are right there next to them. So why can't you build some kind of support for your football team? I mean, here in my neck of the woods, New York, New Jersey, there are millions of Giants fans. There are millions of Jets fans. I would say winning cures everything, but the Chargers have done plenty of winning here the last couple of years, and it just, yeah, it feels like the fan base just does not get that attached to them. And stinks to see. 310-840-4910. Let's get to Ryan, who's in Buffalo next up on BetMGM tonight, wants to weigh in on the Chargers' issues and who's to blame. Ryan, what's going on, man? How you doing?
7: Hey, how you doing, brother?
5: Good. What's going on?
7: So I was... I'm not a big Herbert fan. You know, the Miami fans around here seem to love him. But I don't believe that he's the problem. I think that that organization is letting him down. He's played the same amount of time as Andrew Luck, who retired early from getting sacked with 174. And this kid's been getting killed by, you know, 236 sacks already. You can't win like that.
5: Yeah.
7: If that's no, your franchise guy, it's the hardest piece to find. You got to build around it.
5: You can. Ryan, I just want to ask you one thing. What did you mean when you said Miami fans seem to love Herbert?
7: So I work with a bunch of Dolphins fans, and they swear that Justin Herbert is the greatest thing since sliced bread. The guy walks on water.
5: Well, they can maybe have him at a heavily discounted price in about another year or two at the rate he's going. So, yeah, I mean, if Dolphins fans, maybe they see Justin Herbert as their savior, much like Sam Darnold became the Seahawks savior, and Geno Smith, I don't know if you would say he was the Seahawks savior before that, but like Geno Smith went to the Seahawks and was winning some damn football games. Baker Mayfield was briefly the Buccaneers savior. Maybe Justin Herbert could be that for the Dolphins in another 2 years from now. I appreciate the call, Ryan. Thanks so much, man. And you're in Buffalo and you work with a bunch of Dolphins fans. That's surprising to me. That's weird, but I appreciate the call nonetheless. Yeah, look, I mean, his offensive line isn't good. And it was terrible last year. But, you know, again, I just think for me, like, the excuses are endless for Justin Herbert. I will recognize the offensive line's been terrible. They are bad. They're bottom half, probably a bottom 10 unit. But you know what? Joe Burrow's never had a good offensive line in Cincinnati. And the numbers, the amount of times he's been sacked shows it. And I don't believe in Joe Burrow's head coach either. I don't think Zach Taylor's a great head coach. Now, he's got elite weapons, for sure, and Ja'Marr Chase and T. Higgins. But Burrow's never had a good offensive line. I don't think he has a great head coach. He's been to a Super Bowl. He puts up MVP numbers when he's healthy every year. And it feels like Justin Herbert has not been able to overcome any of the deficiencies or adversity around him. 310-840-4910. Let's get to Chance, who's in Alabama, next up on BetMGM tonight. Chance, what's going on, man?
8: Man, I appreciate it. I think there's plenty of blame to go around for what's ailing this kid, man. He's got a lot of raw talent. You know, he can make a ton of great throws and all that, and he's got a lot of fanboys out there and people in the media who just love him, but he's missing something. And I've always thought Jim Harbaugh is the most overrated coach of all time. It took him 8 seasons to get an Natty. It took him cheating. And he's never won a Super Bowl in the NFL. I just think he's so overrated. He's 3 yards in a cloud of dust. He's old school. He's just not a coach that I would want coaching my team. And Mike McDaniel, people think he's such an offensive mastermind, right? Guess what? When you don't have that Tyreek Hill button you can press, or that Jaylen Waddle button you can press, or that Achan button you can press, you know, that great offensive mind seems to be lacking. He doesn't have the skilled players like he had in Miami. I thought it was a bad hire. And the GM's done no favors getting him an offensive line and receivers, man. I don't think he's coming back from this. I think he's screwed.
5: Who, Harbaugh? You think Harbaugh's getting fired?
8: Well, I think Harbaugh's getting fired, but I don't think Justin Herbert is going to ever turn into a legit, real deal, solid franchise quarterback.
5: Chance, a lot of great points, man. Appreciate the call as always. Good stuff. Yeah, I mean, look, the one thing I will disagree with, because I agree with most of what you said, and you could say Jim Harbaugh maybe is an overrated head coach now. And yeah, it took him 8 years to win a national championship at Michigan. And yeah, he, you know, you could say he cheated. But what he did with San Francisco, with the 49ers, with Jimmy Garoppolo, Colin Kaepernick, he never had an amazing quarterback there. And in his first 3 years, he went to 3 straight NFC championship games and went to a Super Bowl. And with the Chargers here, he's made the postseason each of the first 2 seasons. He's made the playoffs 5 out of his 6 years as an NFL head coach. He's a 66-33 record. Sooner or later, the winning speaks for itself. Now, do I think he's the right head coach to maybe get them out of this funk? Do I think he can salvage this season? I don't. I don't know, honestly. I don't know many head coaches that would be able to salvage this sinking ship. So there is a lot of blame to go around for sure. I think that is a very fair conclusion. And yeah, McDaniel, again, yes, he had that Tyreek Hill button he could push. He did make Tua look like a pretty damn good quarterback, though. I'll say that for him. 310-840-4910. We got more of your phone calls coming up straight away when we come back in a Yankees Red Sox update. I'm Pat Boyle. You can hit me up on Twitter as well at PatBoyle44. 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
9: 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Who will keep rolling in week four? And who can turn their season around? Westwood One Sports.
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5: 404910. Sometimes it's all right, baby. We got a little false start. That backs us up 5 yards, but our offense right now is like prime Patrick Mahomes and the Kansas City Chiefs. We just pick up that first down no matter what. 310-840-4910. Yankees lead the Red Sox 2-0. Had an RBI single from Cody Bellinger. Maybe could have been more. Third base coach Luis Rojas, former manager of the Mets. No surprise. Runs the Yankees out of the inning, though. Gives a terrible send to Ben Rice when you got Nate Eaton in left field, who's got a cannon of an arm. Still 2-0 Yanks, though, in the top of the sixth. Max Fried is dominating. More football talk when we come back. I'm Pat Boyle, BetMGM tonight.
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5: 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Fifth and final hour of this Wednesday night shindig, the final night in September. October tolls. The bell tolls for October in just a couple hours. Final hour of this Wednesday night show kicks off right now. Don't forget, you could watch the show live on YouTube. 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We usually go open phone lines for the final hour. We've been talking a lot of Chargers, though, for the last hour, just how bad things could get. Who is most responsible for this disastrous 0-3 start? Is it Jim Harbaugh? Is it Justin Herbert? Is it Mike McDaniel? Is it GM Joe Ortiz? How bad could things get? I think this could be apocalyptic level. This could be an apocalyptic season. I think the bottom could fall out. Because look at the schedule ahead. It's grueling. I think this team could maybe finish 5-12 this year. And if that happens, how do you justify bringing back Jim Harbaugh? How do you justify bringing back Joe Ortiz? I think you clean house. That's what it's looking like to me. And you'd have to have a real difficult conversation this offseason about the future of Justin Herbert. He's under contract for another couple of years. You can't cut him after this season. You're going to eat dead cap money of over $125 million. That's a death sentence for like multiple seasons for an NFL team. But man, it looks like this ship is sinking, and it's sinking fast, and I don't know who's going to steady the ship. Unless you just say, hey, this is a year from hell, and we're just going to act like it didn't happen. Good luck. Good luck. 310-840-4910. Any other football conversations, opinions, questions you have, we'll take them. You have any takeaways on playoff baseball, we'll take it as well. Keeping you updated on Yankees Sox and then Cubs Padres, which starts in just a couple of minutes. The Sox are finally on the board. Snaps a scoreless streak of 26 2/3 innings with a Wilson Contreras solo home run to get him on the board. Yankees still lead it 2-1, even though that home run didn't come without some controversy. a dumb Yankees fan, and I'm a Yankees fan, and I've done some post-game shows over the last 2 years for the New York Yankees, so I'll speak freely when I say that. Some dumb Yankees fan reaches over the wall and pulls the ball over the wall. Now, they confirmed the call. They said home run stands, but they showed the replay. It looked like it was going to hit the top of the wall, and I don't know if it was going to make it out of the park. But they confirmed the call, and the guy was clearly a Yankee fan. What are you doing reaching over to bring back a home run? You can't contain your excitement as a fan and hope that that ball stays in the park. You're gonna take it out of the park for a home run that hurts your team? I mean, you got to have a higher IQ than that, man. Got to have a higher IQ. And now the Red Sox, they have pushed the panic button here. It's the bottom of the sixth, and they've gone to Garrett Crochet, pitching in his first game since April 25th. The Red Sox ace, who was sidelined for the entire rest of this regular season with a shoulder and a lat strain. He was working his way back, threw a bunch of bullpens, said he would be good to go out of the pen, and here he is, presumably to try to keep the Yankees at two runs and to help the Red Sox come back and tie this thing. If Garrett Crochet pitches well, he's pitching the rest of this game. And if the Red Sox can tie it or take the lead, I mean, honestly, season's on the line. You pitch Garrett Crochet until he taps out. So we'll keep you posted. It's 2-1 Yankees bottom six. And lo and behold, Spencer Jones struck out to start the inning against Crochet, but reached on a drop third strike. The 2-1 Yankees bottom six, nobody out, runner on first. Cubs Padres about to get underway from San Diego. I wanted to talk some Titans, but you guys have completely filled up the phone lines here. So I will be the point guard that I should be as the host. I'll be the quarterback that I should be. And I'll let you guys get all your opinions out here. We'll go right back to the phone lines because you guys are lighting them up. 310-840-4910. Let's go. Let's give one more shot to our guy Michael in Baltimore. He had a bit of a tough phone line, but we seem to have gotten things squared away, so let's try him again. Yeah, Michael, what's up, man? How you doing?
14: Hey, how you doing, sir? Hey, look, I'm 65 years old. I follow San Diego since the Dan Fouts day. Dan Fouts. You might not even know Muncie and Winslow. That was a successful franchise in San Diego. What pulled them out of there was the organization. It's like the old Cleveland Browns movie. Just give you mediocre players and move the team elsewhere. That's how I feel what's happened to the San Diego fans. Now, the Raider fans in Oakland are beginning to come all the way over and see them in Vegas. Winning does everything for a team and a franchise. And when it comes down to the Harbaugh's is saturated Baltimore organization, and that's why the things that happen. They train players. You know, they train. We got Minster as a head coach right now on this team. It's doing pretty good. We barely won by luck down in Argentina. We barely won by luck down there, but nevertheless, it's all about winning. And we don't get the winners there, and you don't get the fans there, they're going to be the same situation of me in another city to take them or sell the franchise because the organization is really killing that league. I'm not going to put it all on the quarterback.
5: Yeah. Yeah, hey, Michael, I appreciate the phone call, man. I want to move on to some other callers that we have here. You know, look, I agree that the Chargers have, I mean, it's tough to say they're dysfunctional, right? Because they were dysfunctional, right? Remember the years of Brandon Staley? Remember Anthony Lynn, right? And how bad it seemed like it was under those guys? Where you kind of looked at the roster and you thought, hey, like these are good teams, man. We got to get a good head coach in here. You know, and again, Anthony Lynn had a winning record as a head coach, but it felt like he was failing what was an otherwise good team. Brandon Staley, 500 record as a head coach. Now, that's not good, but Brandon Staley went to the playoffs. Brandon Staley authored one of the greatest, worst collapses in NFL playoff history when they blew that game to the Chargers. And then the next year, he gets fired midway through the season. But was a winner, winning season each of his first 2 years. And so then you had to get the ultimate guy to right the ship. You had to get the ultimate winner, and that was Jim Harbaugh. Jim Harbaugh took you to the playoffs 2 years ago, took you to the playoffs last year. So it's... I get it. It's easy to pile on the Chargers, but from like a dysfunctional standpoint, I felt like they had on paper, I felt like they had made the right moves. But again, like how do you point to these issues? Like how do you pinpoint what has gone wrong this year? And now that's essentially what we're doing here. I have opinions. I don't know if I have all the answers. I have opinions. Definitely a lot to blame. I think the quarterback is not as good. I think he's regressed. He's not nearly as good as a lot of people thought he was. I think he continues to get worse with each passing year. And I think Jim Harbaugh has a lot to do with that. He's not a quarterback coach. He's not a quarterback guru. He's not an offensive play caller. But I feel like the foundation and the principles that he has coached by since he's gotten here has directly led to Justin Herbert getting worse, which is taking less shots down the field, less explosivity on the offense, trying to win games ugly. And I feel like you've kind of neutered your quarterback in the process. And you talk about dysfunction with the Raiders. That's all they've been, is dysfunctional for almost 15 years now. And just now they look like a winning team. And we haven't even seen their number one quarterback step on the field yet. But Clint Kubiak seems to finally be the right answer, just like Jim Harbaugh seemed to finally be the right answer for the Chargers. Let's move on. 310-840-4910. Let's stick in Baltimore and get to our guy Bert in Baltimore, who's next up on BetMGM tonight. Bert, what's up, handsome?
15: What's up, Patty? I got three quick points I want to make. Number one, the greatest predictor of the future is past history. Jim Harbaugh is definitely the right guy for the job. However, you're giving him way too much credit when you said you see a 5-12 season, because the turnaround won't be this year. Have you looked at their schedule?
5: It's absolutely brutal. That's why I think the bottom could fall out on this year. They maybe go 5-12.
15: Dude, you're giving them too much credit. They're at Seattle, play Denver, at Kansas City, at the Rams, Houston, and at the Ravens. They're staring at 0-10 until they get the Jets. And then they finish with San Francisco, Kansas City, and Denver. Where are they getting 5 wins?
5: Yeah, I don't know. Maybe I am giving them too much credit.
15: All right, point two. You just let the entire nation down. You had a bozo call about 10 minutes ago that pronounced Justin Herbert Justin Hebert. It doesn't understand head coaches coach to win this Sunday, and don't look any further than that. It's the general manager who looks further. There's no way the head coach of the Chargers or any other team is quote-unquote tanking. You had a perfect opportunity for one of your nationally renowned criticisms of loser takes, and you took the moral high ground, Pat. I'm very disappointed.
5: I'm sorry, Bert. I'm sorry. You wanted to see a rage of fury. You wanted to see a fireball. And you know what? We were coming up on the hard out at the end of the hour, and I wanted to squeeze another phone caller in. Otherwise, I would have given you a spectacular rage takedown. So I apologize. I apologize for letting you down. But hey, all your points were amazing.
15: You just let it go. Let the opportunity pass right on by. But that's okay. Third point, I think you're going to like
5: me a Justin Herbert meatball right down the middle, and I whiffed on it.
15: He did.
5: All right, I'll take that in stride.
15: So listen, our Yankees, obviously we would love to have Judge, but let's face it, he hasn't exactly been Mickey Mantle in the playoffs. And if our pitchers are going to pitch the way they're pitching, we won't need him to win the World Series, brother. I got the Yankees winning it all this year.
5: Whoa! Okay, Bert, that's the way that you go out, man. That's a mic drop right there, Bert. Yeah, look, the Yanks are looking real good right now. By the way, I got to laugh. The Red Sox went to Bert. Appreciate the call as always, brother. You're a gem. The Red Sox went to their secret weapon, Garrett Crochet. First time pitching since April 25th. That was like their break glass in case of emergency weapon. And he doesn't even get a single out. He faces 4 batters. Every single one reaches, and he exits the ballgame. Well, I mean, he technically got an out. He struck out Spencer Jones, who reached on a drop third strike. And then after that, it was a stolen base and an error by Spencer Jones that gets him over to third base, a George Lombard single. The rookie who was one of the youngest Yankees ever to record three or more hits in his postseason debut alongside Joe DiMaggio and Mickey Mantle, and then Jazz Chisholm with a single, and then Trent Grisham with a bunt single. Garrett Crochet, four batters, a strikeout who reaches, single, single, single, adios, see you later, hit the showers, bud, thanks for coming. So the Yankees are looking good. It's 3-1, bases loaded, nobody out in the bottom of the sixth, and the Red Sox have yanked Garrett Crochet because he couldn't get a single out. That don't feel like a death blow. I don't know what does. Yeah, look, I got to be honest. I'm pretty scared about the Rays. I'll say it. I'm not afraid. I mean, look, at times maybe I do appear as a homer for my teams. Maybe I will be biased at times. But there's other times I'll be brutally honest. The Yankees have lost these kinds of series almost every year for the last decade plus, whether it was the Houston Astros, whether it was Tampa Bay a couple years ago, whether it was last year with the Toronto Blue Jays. A team that hits for a high average, a team that plays sound defense, a team that's got good pitching and good bullpen. And the Rays got all of them. And they got some stars now in Junior Caminero and Yandy Diaz. I'm a little nervous. I think the Yankees can do it. They've got more talent. But the Yankees usually have more talent and a higher payroll than most teams. And that don't always guarantee you wins. 310-840-4910. Let's get to some more callers here. Mike is in Green Bay. Next up on BetMGM tonight. Mike, how you doing, man? What's going on?
16: Hey, Pat. Just watching the game.
5: What's going on, Mike?
16: Yeah, I like all your comments about Harbaugh not being a quarterback or offensive mind. He proved it this year when he brought in help. He's never been an offensive play caller. And he's got Alex Smith as the number one pick overall. And he can't make it through this without getting replaced by another guy that Harbaugh tried to develop in Kaepernick. And, you know, if you want to give him credit for Andrew Luck at Stanford, I don't, because guys like Luck are so talented, they don't need coaching. And I right. Tell you what, Aaron Rodgers, the best thing that never happened to him was getting drafted by the 49ers. And, I could see this happening in a couple of years, maybe. Matt Stafford retires and Herbert goes to the Rams.
5: Wow. Honestly, I love that take and I appreciate the call. I kind of love that take. I mean, if Sean McVay feels like he can get his hands on Justin Herbert and fix him, and he does, we've seen it with our eyeballs, the arm strength. We've seen what he can do. It feels like the confidence is low. It feels like the decision-making is poor. It feels like his rhythm is completely off. But man, if this thing really spirals out of control, I mean, it would have to be... We'd have to be talking about another 2 years from now, though. Or a trade. But with the Rams having such a great team and so many great players that they've got to pay, and they're already paying now, Miles, Garrett. I mean, let me just bring up the Rams' multi-year contracts here. Like, if the Chargers were to cut Justin Herbert, okay, then you can get him on the cheap, just like the Vikings got Kyler Murray. But again, Justin Herbert, like, if the Chargers cut him after next year, so all of this season, all of next season, if they cut him after the 2027 season, they would still take on $86 million in dead cap money. They could split that up across 2 years, but that's essentially what the Dolphins just did with Tua. If they did that, okay, Stafford plays this year, Stafford plays next year, the Rams bring in Herbert for basically nothing, for the veteran minimum, to begin the 2028 season. Okay. I can see that, but it seems a little bit unlikely. If they were to trade for him, they would take on his contract, which again is through the 2029 season. Not as bad, but, and I'm sure that again, with the NFL salary cap, you can rework contracts and you can move bonus signing bonuses and you can lower the cap as much as you possibly can. But his cap hit is slated to be $58 million next year, $71 million in 2028. So if you're trading for Justin Herbert, you're taking on a pretty large contract, and it would essentially replace Stafford. But, I mean, think about it. The Rams, they've got to pay Kyren Williams soon. They've got to pay. They just paid Trent McDuffie after they made the trade. They've got to pay. Or they're paying Myles Garrett. Puka Nacua is a free agent at the end of the year. Now, maybe after what we've seen this past offseason and in a year that's maybe threatening to get off the rails with injuries, okay, do the Rams, is there a scenario where the Rams don't tie Puka Nacua down to a large, lucrative, multi-year contract extension? Maybe. But when he's on the field, he's been a top three receiver in football the last couple of years. So you could have a big contract like that. Like, again, you go where I'm going here. Makes it unlikely. I like the take, and that's why I ran with it. And I'm trying to do the math behind it and try to map out all the avenues where it could happen. But yeah, I don't know. It feels like the Rams invested a first-round draft pick in Ty Simpson, and it feels like he's probably going to be the quarterback of the future for them. That's probably the likely scenario. But hey, the NFL is a crazy thing. If you told me J.J. McCarthy was going to be on the Giants, I would have laughed at you. If you told me 2 years ago Sam Darnold was going to win a Super Bowl with the Seahawks, everybody on the planet would have laughed at you. 310-840-4910. Let's get to our next caller here. Dredd is in Florida. Next up on BetMGM tonight. Dredd, what's going on? How you doing?
17: Hey, how's it going? All right. What about the caller that called earlier? He said something about the Chargers tanking. Okay, so what if they bring everybody back, let them tank, and they get Jeremiah Smith? He doesn't have any weapons, though. So, I mean, the Chargers do need a superstar receiver to help Justin Herbert. What do you think about that?
5: I think it's foolish. I think it's foolish to see everything that's going wrong with this team right now and then to think, hey, Jeremiah Smith is going to change our entire organization. He's going to change our entire franchise. Because let me guess, Dredd, or let me ask you, do you think Justin Herbert is still good enough that he could maybe one day win a Super Bowl with the Chargers?
17: I don't know. He might need a new vamp, too, like how Stafford left and him and Goff switched teams. And then, you know, you see the success Stafford had when he went to the Rams. So, you know, and then, you know, Jeff Goff now, he's with the Giants. He's had a better season than he'd ever had with the Rams.
5: Yeah, I mean, yes and no. I appreciate the call, Dredd. Thanks, man. Here's the thing about Matthew Stafford. Now, his teams, when he was with the Lions, were usually never very good, and it's because they often had a terrible defense. Matthew Stafford, when he's with the Lions, I mean, he's basically breaking records with Calvin Johnson and with that offense every single year. Like, the Lions' offense, yeah, he didn't really have great players around him, but if you just look at Stafford's numbers, I mean, every single year, it's 4,400, 4,500, 4,900, 5,000 yards. Now, he did throw a ton of picks. I will say that. He was throwing a ton of interceptions. So, yeah, you know what? He wasn't all that elite. He would throw for 300 yards a game and three touchdowns, but yeah, he would also throw for an interception or two every game. But he was getting sacked over 30, 40 times a year. But yeah, and then he goes to the Rams and he wins the Super Bowl, and now last year he wins the MVP. Okay, I can see it. Maybe a change of scenery for Herbert would actually be the best thing for him. But I don't think if they were to tank and bring everybody back so that they could draft a receiver, which is never a sure thing. And we had a caller, yeah, that mentioned, yeah, Justin, Jim Harbaugh is secretly tanking so the Chargers can get Arch Manning. Come on. But I could, you know, even then I'll even entertain that 1%, because the right quarterback can change your organization. But you're talking about tanking for a receiver as if that's going to fix all their issues. That's going to fix a terrible offensive line. That's going to fix a broken run game right now. That's going to fix a quarterback that looks void of confidence. What if Jeremiah Smith ain't the real thing? Marvin Harrison Jr. looked just as good as Jeremiah Smith did in college. And he's looking like a B-U-S-T with the Arizona Cardinals. The Chargers had zero intentions of tanking when this season began. Zero. They thought they were a playoff team. They thought they were a Super Bowl contender. And I know there was a lot of people that did, because Mike McDaniel, the offensive genius, was going to take Justin Herbert to the next level. They're not. They have no desire to tank. Jim Harbaugh is not going to say, "All right, we're 0-3. Well, I guess we're just going to tank the rest of this year now." Like, come on. And my Jim Harbaugh impression probably needs some work, but they're not going to try to tank and win football games. And it's way too early to even think that there's a conversation being had between Dean Spanos, the owner, and the GM, Joe Ortiz, and Jim Harbaugh, where he's telling, "Hey guys, just lose every game the rest of this year, and you'll come back, and we'll fix this with Jeremiah Smith, or we'll fix."

0: 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I'll explain when we get back. 310-840-4910. 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I'm Pat Boyle. 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
1: Aaron Rodgers and Deshaun Watson have their teams off to surprising 2-1 starts. 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

0: is Cherry Friday. 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

0: State and the Southwest Conference, and it was just a different world. But football was still very exciting back then as a kid. But I'm just glad for Lubbock and Texas Tech, and thank God for Mike Leach 20 years ago, because he's the one that put Texas Tech on the map. Before then, nobody ever paid attention to them. But I enjoy you guys' banter.
1: Appreciate the call, as
2: George,
1: always, George.
2: Thanks, brother.
1: Holding on the line. That guy's got good luck. We're opening up college football to respecting Texas Tech for the first time ever, and I'm sure George is all over it. Who's Estacado play this weekend? Coronado,
2: Texas
1: maybe?
2: Texas Tech plays Colorado.
1: No, I was high school. I was dipping in my Texas high school football bag. Estacado, Coronado. That's the biggest game of the slate. Ohio State and Iowa. We'll be all over it this week on the Drake Toll Show. 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Laura Jimenez runs the board. Pete Souza co-hosting. And J.J. McCarthy was traded to the Giants just to ride the pine. They've got their starting quarterback, and they've got a long-term option next on the Drake Toll Show.
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5: I'm like a grasshopper.
6: Look, Jalen Daniels steps into the starting role because Baker Mayfield dislocated his thumb, and this guy comes out of nowhere, says you can't be a thermometer, you have to be a thermostat. I like the moxie from the kid.
5: To quarterback, you really do have to like it, and I think he got that somewhere along the way, maybe in college, but it's great. He's basically saying, he's making it way more complicated, you set the tone as a quarterback, and you know it's my job to set the tone. And I'm going to be a leader. I'm the guy now. And it's my opportunity to be the thermostat. And I like it.
6: We're giving you our idiots of the day on the Drake Toll Show. Westwood One Sports, the Westwood One Sports app. You're an idiot if you're a thermometer. And you're an idiot if you're the Tennessee Titans. Derrick Henry spoke out, another NFL press conference we head to here. He spoke out against the Tennessee Titans, his old team. Now Henry, the starting running back for the Baltimore Ravens, said that, I mean, it wasn't him that tried to leave. Here's Derrick Henry.
7: Nah, this
8: really?
7: So, no, I mean, I know I wouldn't say it like that, but it's always love. But no, they didn't offer not at all.
8: And how did that make you feel after everything you gave to that franchise?
7: I mean, I think it was bittersweet. I think I knew the writing was on the wall, you know, throughout that season, and they were ready to move on. And, you know, good things don't last forever, so it was time for me to find a new home. And I knew what that home I wanted it to be, and it was here. So God is good.
9: Derek.
6: How in the world was the writing on the wall for Derrick Henry with the Tennessee Titans?
5: Look, the Titans made a horrible assessment. You know, it was calculated. They figured he was 29. Running backs that absorb the abuse that he does usually don't last much longer. And you know, they didn't want to keep him, and it was obviously foolish. And I don't know why we're still why are we talking about this now, though? It's 3 years ago. Like, is it because Tennessee sucks so bad? Like, that's not Robert Saleh's fault, right? That's not Cam Ward's fault. I don't know why. This is where the media can suck. Like, it's like, okay, like, the Titans are down. We get it. They suck. Like, why are we bringing this up? I don't understand it.
6: I think there are questions that loom in your press conferences for your entire life. And the day that Derrick Henry retires, his retirement press conference, they will ask him about the Tennessee Titans. And once every 3 months, they will ask him about the Tennessee Titans, and something else is brought up just to bury that franchise further.
5: And I know, it's rough.
6: Deserving members of our idiots of the day. How about the idiots who schedule MLB games? And this might go on the networks, but my goodness. The Atlanta Braves tweeted yesterday that Thursday's wild card game 3 would either be played at 2:15 p.m. or 8:15 p.m. at Truist Park. The game time could not be determined until the conclusion of the winner between the Padres and the Cubs. That game ended at 1 o'clock Eastern time. So you would have 13 hours to figure out you're playing a baseball game, or 19 hours. And you got to stay up till 1 a.m. to know what time you're reporting to the ballpark. Addy, how do we get to this conclusion, and why do we have dudes making $1 billion who are waiting up until 1 a.m. to figure out what time they play tomorrow?
7: That's all network. That's all who's going to be the primetime game. Is it going to be the Padres because they're obviously on the West Coast, or is it going to be the Braves and the Phillies? If the Cubs push that series to 3 versus the Padres, then they would have been the late night game. That's what that would have been. And then you would have had the Braves at 2 p.m. because they're on the East Coast. That is all network. That's how you decide the prime time. That's the reason why the Red Sox and the Yankees were primetime every single night. That is the reason why. And it's stupid, but this is just one of those things that we gotta cater to the network and the biggest market and where they're located.
6: Do we have to? Is there a, I'm kind of identifying problem here without solution. Mm-hmm. Is there a solution to get around not telling our all-pro Major League Baseball players what time their game is until 1 a.m.?
7: Well, look at it this way. So let's say the Cubs and the Padres, they push it to a game 3. They can't play at 2 p.m. Eastern because they finished at 1 a.m.
6: Yeah, why can we play the Braves at 5:30 and the Padres at 9?
7: Also goes into your staffing. We were going to have Adam Ottavino on the show today if the Astros won, but because they lost, he's on a plane this morning. Like, there's so much that goes into the travel with the talent and the networks and what's showing on what. Like, it's just a mess.
5: Can everybody remain a little flexible? I mean, like, these people are getting paid millions. You mentioned it, gajillion dollars. Like, you can even go to bed if you want. When you wake up, you'll have an answer. Yeah. And good news, your answer is 8 o'clock Eastern time, so everybody gets plenty of rest. I do think we coddle these guys a little bit. Like, it's like, oh, how are they going to go to bed not knowing what time? Just go to bed, all right? And wake up and go to the ballpark, or wake up and have some lunch and wait it out. Everything's going to be fine.
7: It's the nature of the game. That's exactly what it is. It's the nature of the game. It's fine. It's total.
5: I mean, Pete Rose and the Cincinnati Reds, they were holed up in a hotel room in like 5 days. There was like a nor'easter that came through Boston during that 1970... the Carlton Fisk World Series. And this has been happening since the beginning of time, with baseball specifically. Suck it up, everybody.
7: You hear that, Drake?
6: You said you didn't like it. You just said that.
7: No, but it was funny because yesterday, this is why I was mad that my internet went down, because the idiot of the day was Drake. Like, it is what it is. Like, we have to cater to the networks. I'm not saying, like, it's going to hurt the players. Like, I'm sure they got the Addie Bates sleep schedule where they're up every hour.
6: What did
7: I'm
6: I sure say that's yesterday? What they have.
7: Remember in the rundown, I put the thing about March Madness being at the same time as baseball because you were complaining about day games.
6: Yeah, March Madness is Oakland versus West Virginia. I would like to have the Braves
7: it's
6: and Phillies
7: madness.
6: Not
7: still
6: at-
7: madness. There's still madness in March.
6: Not at 2 o'clock.
7: You're not with me in the field of 68. You're not with me whenever we're getting down to the final four.
6: Field of 78 now or whatever it is.
5: And by the way, a lot of people got this wrong. Uh-oh, a lot Pete. Of people were...
6: Uh-oh, Pete.
5: Media... Okay, I got to go.
6: Yeah. He's Pete Souza, Addie Bates, Laura Jimenez. Let's take you to Pittsburgh. Did the Steelers win this trade? Joey Porter Jr. to the Cowboys? Did the Steelers win it on the Drake Toll Show?
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11: A couple of accidents to report this morning west on I-40. There's a crash just west of the 12th Street exit. We've also got an eastbound crash on I-40. This is at the University Boulevard exit. Make sure to drive with caution and expect congestion.
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15: Scott Graham here for Thursday Night Football on Westwood One. Coming up, AFC North action from Cleveland when Deshaun Watson and the Browns host Aaron Rodgers and the Pittsburgh Steelers. Both are 2-1 and coming off a win. And for the Steelers, the win last week over the Bengals.
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20: But it's hot in there where Pete is, 78 degrees in his house where he keeps it 78 degrees. The pits of hell. That's where Aaron Rodgers will be tonight. And that's not in reference to Cleveland, Ohio, which is a very nice city. I was there last weekend. And it is in reference to Aaron Rodgers playing incredibly poorly just a year ago in the same city, same stadium, different circumstance. All right, Pete, may I use history? History can reveal to us the present, right?
21: It can
20: absolutely
21: help us predict
20: the future. And so, in using history, the last time the Pittsburgh Steelers played at the Cleveland Browns, do you know what happened?
21: The Browns won.
20: Yeah. Oh, yeah. Not only did the Browns win, but listen to this. They allowed zero touchdowns to the Pittsburgh Steelers a year ago in a 13-6 victory in Cleveland. Aaron Rodgers, 21 of 39 for 168 yards. He was outdueled by Shedeur Sanders in a 13-6 loss.
21: What's your problem with Shedeur?
20: Okay. Well, I mean, he's fine, but Aaron Rodgers outdueled by Shedeur Sanders.
21: That's a topic for
20: that
21: another
20: should
21: day.
20: Never be a yeah. Cleveland running the football 25 carries for 78 yards. They stunk, Pete, and they won 13-6 over the Steelers. And oh, by the way, it wasn't on a random Thursday night. No, this was Sunday, December 28, when, as you'll remember, the Pittsburgh Steelers needed to win four of their last five to go to the post. Beat Baltimore a week later just to get into the playoffs. In the middle of those five games, they lost at Cleveland. Exhibit A, the Browns are going to win tonight. This version of the Browns is better than that version of the Browns, and this version of the Pittsburgh Steelers is the exact same, except sans Joey Porter Jr.
21: Well, look, and I also think that the Browns are coming up with a formula for victory. If you've noticed and you look, because every week I know I do, if I don't have a chance to watch the game live, I run to the phone or the computer or the box score to find out how Deshaun Watson played. And if you look at his numbers, it's not as though he's being counted on to set the world on fire. Their defense has been solid. They've kept the other offenses off the field. And Todd Monken has done a tremendous job. By the way, we got to give Monken some credit. We were all ready to have him checked into a psych ward when he announced that Deshaun Watson was going to be his starting quarterback after Watson had those ridiculous comments to the media about Cleveland fans and before the preseason was even over. And it has worked out so far. And that was a very unpopular move. A lot of times in history, if you're speaking about it, Drake, and this is a little, extreme here, but great coaches make decisions that make no sense to anyone else but themselves, like Bill Belichick going with Tom Brady instead of Drew Bledsoe, right? Like, those are flashpoints in careers that create coaches or give coaches, a level up. And Monken, in his first year, going against the grain has been very impressive. I think we have to admit that.
20: The Pittsburgh Steelers. On the other side, Aaron Rodgers at quarterback, Mike McCarthy, the head coach. Each of these teams, by the way, sitting at 2-1 this season as now Pittsburgh heads to Cleveland, worries about the run game. And Pittsburgh's inability to establish the run game are fair, as injuries have decimated Pittsburgh on that side of the ball, on the offensive side of the ball. And by the way, I don't look at the Pittsburgh offense and feel any fear whatsoever. And if we pick one unit for Cleveland that's a bright spot, it's the defense. It has been the defense. Wide receiver, can you name the leading receiver? I don't want to trap you here because I wouldn't have been able to do it. Can you name the leading receiver for Pittsburgh off the top of your head?
21: Casey Concepcion?
20: Try Roman Wilson Cleveland.
21: Who is it?
20: Roman Wilson on. Oh, yeah, try that one on for that. Size. For, yeah, yeah for the Pittsburgh Steelers. The offense of the Steelers with Rico Dowdle, who is still out, by the way, at running back. You've dealt with injury issues for Jalen Warren at running back as well, and it's kind of by committee there. I have not that I trust the Browns in totality, but I have zero trust just the same for the Pittsburgh Steelers offense.
21: No, like I said, Aaron Rodgers is coming off one of his best performances as a Pittsburgh Steeler last week. Three touchdowns, one pick, almost 300 yards, extremely efficient, and a huge conference win. You can't take that away. Cincinnati had been rolling, and all anybody could talk about was their defense. So quite possibly, right, if he can repeat this performance, they won't have to lean on the running game too much. The problem with Aaron Rodgers is that he wants nothing to do with contact anymore, and he's not as nimble as he was out of the pocket. So when you have these defenses, like Cleveland will try to do tonight, that pin their ears back and know you're going to throw the football, it can get really ugly for Aaron Rodgers. So you do have to have some semblance of a running game in order to win, particularly in a game like tonight on the road. So they do need somewhat of, like at least a threat of a running game, because otherwise you have a sitting duck back there in Aaron Rodgers. But if you can establish the run somewhat, you can establish a formula for victory.
20: Look, Roman Wilson, leading receiver, Jaylen Warren behind him as your second leading receiver. Then you get to Pat Freiermuth, who's third, and DK Metcalf, more like DB Cooper, just gone, missing mystery. Who knows where DK Metcalf is? The Pittsburgh Steelers offense is behind schedule from what it was supposed to be with, oh, we're so happy Aaron Rodgers is back. This is the same Steelers defense, by the way, that allowed 27 points last week to a good Bengals offense, but 27 points no less and 20 points the week prior to the New England Patriots. Give me the Browns. Give me the Browns outright. They win the ball game in a low scoring, gross, terrible, awful, forgettable battle. Final score of 16-9. The Cleveland Browns knock off the Pittsburgh Steelers, take the under, take the Browns money line.
21: I like Browns 21-10. Like we talked about at the top of the show, I like the Browns in the under, so we are aligned there. An ugly win for Cleveland at home, and that's kind of how they've been doing things this year. And by the way, if you're driving to work right now, or you're at work, or you're getting ready to go, you know exactly what we're talking about. How many times have you sat down to watch Aaron Rodgers with, whether you want to admit it or not, a little bit of a twinkle in your eye and a spark inside your body, like, oh, maybe we'll see some Aaron Rodgers magic, only to be totally disappointed with that big helmet. He ends up looking like the great Kazoo, right? And it's just like a disaster. He's sacked. He doesn't want to be there. And there's been too many primetime performances like that over the last 2 years, and I think we see another one tonight.
20: Yep. All right. Addy Bates, by the way, I like your point here, Pete, because Aaron Rodgers on a 1 p.m. Eastern time game on a random Sunday in week 8, 400 yards and a Hail Mary to win it. But then put his ass in prime time and Aaron Rodgers is missing. Addy Bates produces. Addy, call your shot tonight.
0: Ooh, I've already kind of said it. I don't like the Browns. I will never root for the Browns in this current iteration of them. I think the past 2 weekends, I think Todd Monken has shown that he's a great coach. I think we all underestimated him in that regard. But yeah, I mean, it's still the Steelers and still Aaron Rodgers, and they're still a part of when you see the Steelers in my brain where I go back like 10, 15 years where I'm like, that's still a dominant franchise, and no matter what, I'm going for the Steelers tonight.
20: All right.
1: And she said, not yet, my son. There's more.
20: History leads us to the present. That's we got two of us taking the Browns, one of us taking the Steelers. Laura Jimenez. Why not? Laura, who you got in this one?
22: I was just trying to get a sweet haircut.
23: Monken.
20: That's good. All right.
0: Laura's a big Deshaun Watson fan. That's all I'm hearing.
20: Oh, man. Laura's taking Todd Monken in this one. It is Thursday. That means it's time for Are You Smarter Than Drake Toll? Let's rock it.
0: We finally get to play a game. We finally get to do it. All right.
21: We've been so lathered up these past few days.
0: We got a good one for you tonight. We got Drake in his bald spot right there, and then we got Pete Souza. Are you ready?
21: Yes.
0: What's the first category?
23: History.
20: History.
0: Beautiful. These are all questions from my trivia last night, by the way.
21: And we answer right away.
20: Yep. First one to answer it.
0: Here it is. This word is historically a foreigner or a person from a culture considered
20: alien.
0: I'm not done. Speakers to be uncivilized, wild, or inferior. Romans adopted the term to describe anyone living outside their political and cultural sphere.
21: A vagrant?
0: Starts with a B.
21: Biatch.
0: Barbarian.
21: Oh.
0: Barbarian.
20: Okay.
0: The Jiggles got that right. What's the next category?
23: Music.
20: Music.
0: Ooh. Wolfgang Amadeus Mozart completed his Symphony No. 41 in C major on August 10th, 1788. The longest and last symphony that he composed, it is regarded by many critics as among the greatest symphonies in classical music. It is also known as the blank symphony, and the blank is a planet. So give me that planet.
21: The Saturn symphony.
2: The Jupiter symphony.
0: It is the Jupiter symphony. Wow, well, Drake.
2: 1-0, Pete.
0: What's the next category?
23: Science.
2: Science.
0: This is a primary state of matter that has a definite volume, but no fixed shape, allowing it to flow and take the shape of its container.
2: Malleable?
0: This is state of matter, guys.
2: Oh, liquid.
0: Yes, that's correct.
2: Yeah. Thank you.
0: Next category.
23: Movies.
0: Okay. What movie quote is this from? They're here.
21: Oh, Poltergeist.
0: Correct. Final category.
23: Random.
2: Random.
0: This book is a psychological thriller novel by Stephen King, and it's about a famous author who is held captive and tortured
2: Misery.
0: By an
2: Kathy Bates. I love Kathy Bates. Oh, she's great, man. That's a good movie.
0: But you're not good enough for the jiggles, guys. We got all those correct.
21: Well, you guys are winners.
2: Beggars out of here. I can do the hair now with the haircut that I got. Beggars out of here. Addie Bates produces. Pete Souza co-hosting. Laura Jimenez runs the board to Armin Williams, Colin Jones, Bruce Gilbert, and Ryan McGuire. Thank you for a job to America. Thank you for listening. You better, you bet. Or your local programming is coming up. 6 a.m. to 9 a.m. Eastern tomorrow. We'll see you right back here after the Steelers and the Browns tonight. This has been and always will be the Drake Toll Show.
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11: Both earlier crashes on I-40 eastbound at University Boulevard and westbound at 12th Street have been cleared. Traffic's moving normally through the I-25 ramps, with no new accidents to report on your freeways.
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1: 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Here's Jeff Symbieta and J.J. Buck.
16: Well, Jerry said there was room to make another move, that they were looking to make another move. I think this is a pretty good move. It should be to shore up the Cowboy defense. It happened last night. Good morning, boys and girls. Happy October. That's right. Flip the calendar. It is the 10th month of the year. October 1, Balloon Fiesta starts in a couple of days. It is Thursday. It is game day for the New Mexico State Aggies. You have found the opening drive on 95.9 FM and AM 610, the sports animal. Thank you for finding us, Jeff Symbieta and J.J. Buck. How you living?
2: What it do?
16: You all right?
2: All right.
16: Lots going on with the baseball playoffs. A great game yesterday afternoon. I know you were here. Do you have it on? Did you watch the Braves-Phillies?
2: How about that afternoon for Bryce Harper?
16: Well, I mean, he goes and completely misplays a ball out in right field that it looks like is going to cost him and his team the season. It's an elimination game, fly ball to right, 1-1 late in the game, and he misplays it into a double two-run score. And then he comes back in the next inning and follows up a Kyle Schwarber home run with one of his own to go into extra innings. And they get another big bomb, and the Phillies survive, and they will play today in the only game today because the other series were sweeps. Yankees finished off the Red Sox last night 9-2 in the Bronx. The Padres took care of the Cubs in San Diego 4-1. And the White Sox are moving on. They eliminated the Astros 7-3. So today, prime time, 6 o'clock on NBC. Phillies and Braves, and it's going to be interesting to see. It sounds like Nola's going to pitch for the Phillies. But you're looking at Bryce Harper, and then they make a pitching change, and they just keep taking a shot of him, and you're like, what's going through that man's head right now, huh?
2: Yeah, hasn't been in the outfield as much over the years. There's been at first base yeah. And then in a big spot has that mistake, and you're like, okay, is this gonna fall on Bryce Harper and he's just looking back and how's he gonna eat this one defensively? And then a part of tying that game up and getting the extra innings.
16: Yeah, no, it was a big part of it. Alex Baum hit the big home run in the 10th. It was an oppo shot to opposite field, right-hander going to right field. And that's what keeps the Phillies alive. But, man, what a crazy, crazy day for Bryce Harper and the Phillies, and they stay alive. All right, so a ton to do on this Thursday. Guest list, Jerry Palm will be with us. That's coming up at 8:30. He of Palm Brackets. We'll talk college football with him as we now enter October and enter the thickness of conference play across the country in college football. So we'll catch up with him on last week's results. Look forward to next week. And then at 9 o'clock, Lobo football, as they get set to play UTEP in their conference opener on Saturday. Their center, Caden Robinette, is going to be with us. That's at 9 o'clock this morning. And that offensive line, JJ, and you've watched it, you're calling the game on Saturday. The offensive line has been terrific and really, I thought, asserted themselves last week against New Mexico State, and he's been a gigantic part of it.
2: And what they've been going through in a two-quarterback system for the first three games, the calls, it's a left-handed quarterback versus a right-handed quarterback, just trying to find stability, consistency up front, and that unit's been really good, and they have a couple new pieces that have been inserted from Denzel Newell, who's seen some time at left tackle, Cole Millward, the Weber State transfer who comes in and is the starting left tackle. So despite all that's going on, that's been a really consistent unit, and you have two backs, Scott Humphrey and Kiefer Sibley, that are going to do very well.
16: Running behind these big boys. And Cade Robinette's one of those guys that isn't talked about a lot that came with Jason Eck from Idaho. You talk about quarterbacks and you talk about Jackson Eck, and right, but man, the big dudes don't get a whole lot of love up front, and this guy's been as key as anybody.
2: Absolutely. Second team all conference last year, and it's because he only played four games. at Idaho. And you can definitely get into this story again because he came in with a chip on his shoulder because he wasn't sure of what it was going to be. The coaching staff obviously trusted him, but he battled injuries at Idaho for 2 years, and he's proven himself at the Division I level.
3: All right, so that's going to be at 9 o'clock this morning. We'll talk to Caden Robinette. It's game day for New Mexico State. It is a quick turnaround. We will see tonight at 6 o'clock who their starting quarterbacks. Where do you think he goes? Does Tony make the change and go to Adam, or does he stay with Trey Henning?
2: I think it's Trey to start the
3: game. To start. He told us the other day we're going to see both. This is a big, big game for them. But it's a big game to get started on the right foot in Conference USA. And you're looking at a team on the other side. Yeah, they're 1-3, but they played Georgia and Indiana. Like, all right, cool. Now, Nevada did handle them. I think it was 48-7 in the opener. So that's kind of your like game that you look at. But, I mean, all right, so you played, you know, number 2 and number 4, the defending champion and maybe the best team in the SEC. All right. It's hard to judge on that. New Mexico United played last night. They lose 1-0 in Tulsa. It's the first time that they have taken back-to-back losses in USL Championship since March 21st. It is today, October 1st. Remember, they had that 13-match unbeaten streak. They are 1-3-3 since. Back-to-back losses. They stay in second place, but it has gotten tight with 4 games to go in the regular season. And they'll be back home on Sunday in the ball pitch against Phoenix, who is second to last in the Western Conference. So that should be the get-right formula on Sunday. But a tough one because Tulsa's right nipping at them. And all of a sudden, a team that was absolutely cruising through the middle of the summer has hit a rough patch, and they've now only won once in their last 7 outings in USL Championship.
2: You realize that season is a bit of a grind.
3: Yeah, it's long.
2: It lasts for a minute.
3: Yeah. Yeah, it starts before the Isotopes, it goes after the Isotopes, and they're playing on Sunday because Lobo football's got the parking lots taken up on Saturday, so they'll have to go Sunday afternoon against the NFL, which I don't think anybody loves to do. But again, they have their own stadium. They could do it when they wanted to do it. So, all right, let me give you phone numbers and let's go, because there's a ton on the table today from the NFL and baseball. 505-246-0610. 505-246-0610. Your emails will come in as they always do. Jeff@sportsanimalabq.com. 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On the X, it's _JJBuck. Adrian's producing on the television side. And you can watch us there on Xfinity Channel 26 and our Facebook page and the YouTube channel for ProView Networks. And of course, the Sports Animal Monica and San Pedro text line, 505-246-0610. You'll get quality, affordable care for your vehicle at Meineke on San Pedro. Who wins the trade? Joey Porter going to the Cowboys, and the Steelers get a 6th-round pick next year and a 2nd-round pick. I guess the 2nd-round pick was the big deal from what I'm reading in 2028. Cowboys get a veteran, really, really, really good player on the back end of their defense, which they need. The Steelers weren't going to sign him. There was a contract dispute going on, and I'm assuming all of a sudden he's going to be fine to play, and his back injury or whatever the heck has been going on is going to be fine. He may play Sunday. But they weren't able to come to contract extension over the summer, and this is the final year of a rookie contract, and Joey Porter just didn't practice over the summer. He was inactive over the first 3 games, and they had ruled him out again. The Steelers had just before the trade. They play tonight, does Pittsburgh. So assuming he's healthy, and all reports are all of a sudden the trade made him healthy, the Cowboys do get a good cornerback, and immediately he will improve the back end of that defense, and they can use some help because they're currently 25th in the NFL in points allowed. They are 32nd dead last on third down efficiency. They're 21st in red zone efficiency, and the Steelers move forward with what they've got. Steelers got their draft picks. Who wins the trade here? It can't be both. I mean, everybody can be happy.
2: Yeah, initially it is the Cowboys because they have the player, a good cornerback. But I also think Pittsburgh gets out of this. I don't think Joey Porter should be one of the top 3 highest-paid cornerbacks in the NFL.
3: I agree with that.
2: And if that's the way he was angling,
3: yeah.
2: Okay. This is what happens when you get to a stalemate. And you say, you don't want to play for us. You want to continue to say you have a back injury. Well, you recoup what you spent on him, which was a second round pick back in 2023, and you don't have that money on your books. And for Dallas, they get a player that they need to just keep chipping away defensively. And so I think it is a good move player-wise for the Dallas Cowboys, and it's a prove-it thing, too. It's kind of what they saw with George Pickens. Said, we don't necessarily have to give you this contract right now, but you go out there and ball out, then maybe in the offseason.
3: So I guess Pittsburgh was not budging off of the second-round pick, and Dallas moved it to not next year, but it's the year after. So they get a second-round pick in 2028, a sixth next year, whatever that's going to be worth. Money's going to be the issue here, right? So Dallas has pretty expensive players on the defensive side of the ball right now. Quinnen Williams just got paid, Deron Bland, Kenny Clark. And now they're going to pay big for a guy who's never been a Pro Bowler, who is good, I agree with you, but not elite. And they still got George Pickens sitting there on the franchise deal who wants to get paid. And if Porter's good, he can help them, and they need this help, and this is a gamble, and they could really be worth it. I think the guy who's going to take the shrapnel on this is probably going to be George Pickens. Because I don't know that there's going to be, A, the resources, and B, the appetite after you sign Joey Porter for another gigantic top-of-the-market deal this offseason. And he's playing on the franchise tag now. He's fine. I don't know that I can sit here and tell you I think he's been great this season. But it feels like he's kind of their go-to. But I think he's the guy who's going to be the recipient of the shrapnel, because I don't know if there's going to be money for him in the offseason now. Now, there might not have been anyway.
2: Yes, that's the follow-up from that. Also, I'm not making that move regardless of what money I have available. I'm not paying two wide receivers that much money.
3: I think I'm with you, too. Although you're kind of doing it this year on the franchise deal, but it's a one-year deal. You are doing it this year because that's what you give them on the franchise.
2: Yeah, but it's, you're not walking into a season with one dude, 40, whatever CeeDee Lamb is. And then,
3: you're right.
2: You know, the T. Higgins. Just look at Cincinnati.
3: Yeah. Yep. And well, you know, let's see what they do this year if they can stay healthy. They did find a way to make their defense better, but then they lose to the Steelers last week. Who do you like tonight, Steelers or Browns? This is a really intriguing one. I mean, they all are, but the somebody's going to 3-1, and it might be the Cleveland Browns. Pittsburgh's a 2.5-point favorite at home. The total is 38.5. Who do you like?
2: The Surprise Bowl, and I wouldn't be surprised if Cleveland mucks this up and wins this game.
3: They may. Yeah, they may. You like Quinshon Judkins finally tonight to fall into the end zone? And
2: you just got to keep your fingers crossed. He's your RB2. Hope the volume pays off at some point.
3: Yeah. All right. 505-246-0610. Your email is Jeff or JJ at sportsanimalabq.com. Lots to do this morning. Want you to get in on it. Aggie fan, how you feeling about a game tonight where you are at home? You open up conference play. It is Western Kentucky in the building tonight. It is national television. Do you know what the spread is on that game? What would you assume New Mexico State at home versus Western Kentucky is? Get another game tonight, North Texas and Tulsa, if you like that one.
2: Aggies 2.5?
3: That's exactly the number. Yeah, that's exactly the number. Aggies 2.5, the total is 56.5. So you can get in on that as well. Baseball. Let's go. And the baseball yesterday afternoon was spectacular. The next round will, I think the drama heats up, right? Dodgers and Brewers get in, the Guardians and the Rays get in, and I think it heats up. A little stunned that the Yankees just paddled the Red Sox the way they did. So we can get into that as well. It's the opening drive. He's JJ Buck. I'm Jeff Symbieta on 95.9 FM and AM 610, the Sports Animal.
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15: That earlier westbound crash on I-40 near 12th Street has been cleared. Traffic looking busier for drivers headed east on I-40 coming from Rio Grande Boulevard to northbound I-25. In the North Valley, expect delays at the Coors Bypass towards Alameda Boulevard and on Coors Boulevard going southbound coming from Irving Boulevard towards Paseo del Norte.
17: 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I'm Grace Toledo from the 96.3 News Radio KKOB Traffic Center.
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3: 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Too good for words. It's the opening drive. Jeff Symbieta and JJ Buck. Game night tonight. You got Thursday Night Football here on 95.9 FM and AM 610 The Sports Animal. You're home for the National Football League. Steelers and Browns. Cowboys made a trade with the Steelers. And Cowboy fan, how do you feel? You give up a 2027 sixth-round pick and a 2028 second-rounder. You get Joey Porter in return. Look, in the immediate, I think if you're a Cowboy fan, you've got to say, you know what? Cool. Like, at least my owner is going out and he's doing something. He's trying to make me better right now. They think they're in a window where their offense is really good. They give up a lot of points. They botched a game the other day. But like, good. Go ahead and get it done. I'm all about it.
2: Yeah, that's what you want. And that was the main area of concern for the Dallas Cowboys was that defense, and it started last year, moving a defensive standout like Michael Parsons to then start rebuilding the foundation of that defense.
3: Yeah, so that's where they are. All right, other NFL stuff. Who gives the Bears the best chance to win at quarterback whilst Caleb Williams is out? Their head coach is Ben Johnson, and to the best of what I've heard, they've not named a starting quarterback for this week, have they?
2: They have not.
3: All right. It's Tyson Bagent, or is it going to be Case Keenum? Caleb Williams will not take part in the team's practices and walks. His hamstring, they say, is getting better. The choice is, quote, whoever we think gives us the best chance to win. Okay, cool. He said, it's not hard for me at all. I feel really good about all three quarterbacks in that room. I know all three can win games for us, end quote. This is... I don't know if you just caught lightning in a bottle for 1 week. And, like, there's part of me that wants the Case Keenum story to end like this. You know what I mean? It was so cool on Monday night. Like, okay, I don't need to go and then see him look like a 38-year-old guy who doesn't have it anymore. Although, boy, he looked great. They're playing the Jets at home on Sunday in the early window. What would you do? Bates is your number two for a reason.
2: It's the feel of that offensive coaching staff. It's exactly what you're saying. Do they think, hey, that was just a perfect week, preparation, Case Keenum, everything came together, but let's go back to the guy that we believed in as our number two quarterback in Bagent? Or did they say, hey, Case Keenum earned this opportunity, and it's Case Keenum versus Tyson this week? Because I believe, absolutely, Case Keenum deserves another shot. In there with the confidence that he was playing with, the way that the offense looked as a whole. And the Jets are pesky. Yeah, they can put up some points, they can move the football some, but you just showed what you could do with Case Keenum at quarterback.
3: Yeah, to your point, he earned that shot, I think. I mean, he earned that shot. I don't know what else you want a guy to do. He was, I don't want to say perfect, because I don't know that anybody is ever perfect. But he was damn near perfect. Did not turn the ball over. Didn't get sacked. Won you a game on a Monday night as a third-string quarterback, basically on 2.5 days of prep. Oh, and gave you a great story. Now, I don't care about the story. Okay, cool. But I don't know what more you want a dude to do. I thought he was fantastic. I think I would have to lean towards Case Keenum. I would. And just ride that train. And to your point, man, you know, backup quarterbacks usually are good for 2, maybe 3, right? Remember the Cooper Rush thing when he was undefeated? He was Uncle Time, never lost. Mm-hmm. Uncle Cooper Rush, man, he was 4-0. Oh, he's better than Dak. They got to get rid of Dak. They should replace Dak. Cooper Rush is the guy. I used to listen to that and just chuckle. Tell me that again today, by the way. How does that take live today? All right, 505-246-0610. I'm going to take this break. When we get back, the NB3, the Notre Dame match play. Did you watch any of it on Golf Channel? It was spectacular. And again, the drama went down to the wire, especially on the ladies' side. And you had four teams on each side. New Mexico State, North Carolina State, New Mexico, and Houston on the men's side. On the ladies' side, Oklahoma and North Carolina State, along with the Lobos and Aggies. How did the locals do? Actually, really well, especially on the men's side. Tell you who won and how it went down. It was great. It's the opening drive on 95.9 FM and AM 610, the Sports Animal.
11: That earlier westbound crash on I-40 near 12th Street has been cleared. Traffic looking busier for drivers headed east on I-40 coming from Rio Grande Boulevard to northbound I-25. In the North Valley, expect delays at the Coors Bypass towards Alameda Boulevard and on Coors Boulevard going southbound coming from Irving Boulevard towards Paseo del Norte.
21: 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I'm Grace Toledo from the 96.3 News Radio KKOB Traffic Center.
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3: Rain on Tuesday, as you well know, and lots of it. Yesterday, beautiful day, and the Notre Begay 3 match play championship played out. Did you catch any of it at all? You forget about it? The baseball was on the office. So this is the second year in a row. I found myself sitting in my office. The cleaning crew came in. It was 5:30. It was 5:40. And I'm like riveted to the match play.

0: one. All she had to do was make par on 18, and she hit it into the shrubs on the right on 18 at Twin Warriors. And if you've been there, you know it. You know how thick that is. Like, don't hit it right. You know, find the fairway. And they search team, dude. The men's team, the women's team, the Oklahoma team. Everybody was out looking for the ball. Hey, found a ball. Oh, that's not it. And finally, somebody, 3 minutes is up, and she had to go back and take that walk. You know, she got to ride back to the tee, had her re-tee, hit a pretty good second shot. So she was, you know, with the penalty, she had a look at five, and the other girl made her four and made a putt. And it was just really, really cool stuff. But the vistas and what it does for New Mexico, and just, you know, if you've ever played that, you know, it's like watching Pebble for me, right? If you ever played it once, like, I remember where I hit it there, and then you remember all the times you played Twin Warriors. It was so good for New Mexico, and Noda's on the broadcast, and it was a Golf Channel broadcast, and they just great for, you know, what he's doing, man, for the state and what he does, the opportunities that he gives these young men and women, and really good college golf. You know me, man. I watch golf, period, but I was hooked. I couldn't leave the office.
1: That's exceptional.
0: Yeah, it was exceptional.
1: You're right on what Noda has been able to do for golf in the state of New Mexico. Bring an event like this and put it on that stage. That's phenomenal.
0: Yeah. Yeah. I mean, it's, you know, you just don't get that. And who Noda is and what he's done and how he is so respected universally when it comes to the game of golf and as an ambassador, not just for our city and our state, which he absolutely is, but for his game. And, you know, he won the Payne Stewart Award last year, which is basically the humanitarian award for what he does community service wise and outside, you know, the ropes, as they say. And he's become a really, really, really good broadcaster, and obviously super respected. He was on the President's Cup broadcast last weekend, and just good people, man. And I sent him a text yesterday. I'm like, dude, just thank you for what you do, because it looked great. And congratulations to New Mexico State. New Mexico State's men's team. That's a big, big tournament win for them. And, you know, the rankings, you had New Mexico and North Carolina State, and, you know, everybody was ranked way higher than New Mexico State. And the Aggies get a win. Does that go to the Rio Grande Cup? I wonder if it does or not. Like, the standings on the Rio, because we got a new, right? Was it Nucenda or somebody stepped up last week, right? We got a new trophy for that, which we always should. So that was cool yesterday. Just really, really, really, really fun. All right, the baseball. Any of the sweeps surprise you? Because the White Sox surprised me. The Padres have been playing great. That didn't necessarily surprise me. The Yankees, the fashion in which they handled the Red Sox, just beat the char out of them. That surprised me. But the White Sox going in and sweeping in Houston surprised me.
1: Absolutely. Chicago, what they've been able to do all season long, and then to be able to turn it back on in the postseason, win two in Houston. I thought the Astros would get one, maybe even, you know, knock out the White Sox. Kind of, they sputtered a little bit down the stretch, but you tip your cap. That's what you want in sport, is, all right, the franchise is awful. How do you start chipping away at it? What do you do? One, you just have some players that just start performing better. But you add a few free agents. Yeah, got some international flair on that White Sox roster. And all of a sudden, you get yourself back to even. And even was good enough to win a playoff series for the first time since 2005.
0: Yeah, the first time since 2005 when they were in the World Series against that same Astros team. The drought of not winning a series now, that 21 years, which is now over. It was the second longest going. I would not have guessed this. Do you know who's got the longest postseason drought currently? Well, they did. This was the second longest.
1: Yeah.
0: Do you know who it is? Would you have guessed that if you didn't read it?
1: It would not have been my first guess.
0: I'm not sure I would have landed on Cincinnati. Yeah, because I still think of the Reds, and I shouldn't. In some respect, it was my childhood Reds with Johnny Bench and Pete Rose and Tony Perez and Dave Concepcion and Ken Griffey and George Foster and Big Red Machine. But yeah, they haven't won in a long time. 2 years ago, two seasons ago, and I remember having these conversations and watching, they were historically bad. They lost 121 games. The season's 162.

0: wrong. You do the math. What is that, 41 and 121? I mean, that's tough. I don't care who you are. Yeah, you're a pro, and yeah, you're getting paid. But to go out there all summer, hot, town to town, and get your ass beat every day. I don't care who you are. Yeah, we're learning. We're inexperienced. Okay, cool. To 2 years later, being in the second round of the playoffs, they're going to get a poke at Cleveland, who they've gone head-to-head with all season long. And it's something. Their second baseman is Chase Meredith. He says, we've got a young, hungry group. Some veteran guys we can leave on, but it's been the same all year. We believe we can win every game. Yeah. Last time they clinched a playoff series, October 26, 2005, in that same ballpark. It's called Minute Maid at the time, but they did against the Astros. Yeah. That's the one that stunned me. I don't know if they can beat Cleveland, although I don't know if they can't. So I'll watch that. That's going to be the one that nobody really talks about because it's the cold weather, it's the smaller market, so to say. It won't have the Dodgers or the Yankees. And the Brewers-Padres is actually really sexy. So you're going to get the Dodgers against the winner of tonight's Phillies-Braves game. That starts on Saturday in Los Angeles. You get the Padres and the Brewers. These are best of fives. You're going to get the Yankees and the Rays. And you get Cleveland and the White Sox. Watch out for the Rays. The Rays have been so good all year. And again, that's one of those teams you probably don't pay a bunch of attention to. And you should, because they're really, really good.
1: Tampa Bay, the Freddie Peralta trade where he turned it on. The player that the New York Mets gave a ton of money to. ERA was over 4. Wasn't doing good. They're like, all right, let's get out of this. He goes to Tampa Bay and just lights it up. And you know the pitching staff is going to be deep for the Rays. And all of a sudden you have a player like him. You throw out game 1-2.
0: Woo-wee. Would it surprise you if you had a Tampa Bay-Milwaukee or Tampa Bay-San Diego World Series?
1: No.
0: Me neither. Yeah, me neither.
1: Because baseball will throw those at you every once in a while.
0: And whoever comes at it tonight, look out. Because both of them can pitch. Both of them can mash. They're going to go play the Dodgers, who you just expect are going to figure it out. And now the Dodger pitching staff is lined up. You won't see Shohei, but the Dodgers, I heard like Scoobles like their number 3. I can't believe it. How, if you were Dave Roberts, how would you line them up? You got Snell, you got Scoobel, you got Glasnow as like your number 3 or 4. How would you line up your pitching? Yamamoto? Yamamoto was so good last year in the postseason. Where do you go first? I go left, right, left. I might go Scoobel, Yamamoto, Snell. But I don't know that there's a way that you can line those up 1, 2, 3 and be wrong.
1: No, I might just put all their names in a hat and draw them out. Like, all right, you're starting game 1.
0: Guys all pick a number, and that's which game you're picking.
1: Who got the short straw?
0: Because you can argue Yamamoto should go first. Because he was so good in the postseason. I don't know. Who's the best pitcher? Exactly right. I think I would go Scoobel first. Go left, right, left. But I'm not... I guess I'd have to scour that. You know, it depends who I'm playing and scour their lineup a little bit, too. All right, Dodger fan, you're going on Saturday. Love to hear your thoughts. Coming up at 8:30, we're going to talk with Jerry Palm from Palm Brackets, get you some college football stuff. 9 o'clock, Lobos Football Center. Caden Robinette's going to be with us. We're going to talk with him about the big game coming up against UTEP this weekend and why they've been so good, how they look at things, his journey from Washington, the state of, to Idaho, now down to New Mexico, and being the starting center on a team that's really, really good. So we'll do that coming up at 9 o'clock. 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
3: Accidents this morning. Northbound I-25 has a crash approaching Avenida Cesar Chavez, slowing traffic down. Another accident. accident reported at Ladera Drive and Bob McKinnon Parkway. That's slowing traffic down in all directions.
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10: 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On October 5th, 100% of all profits will be donated to the 100 Club of New Mexico that supports the families of fallen first responders. 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And that's not hot air. 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
2: Steelers, you gave up a sixth-round pick in 2027 and a second-round pick in 2028. Baseball last night. Phillies beat the Braves yesterday afternoon to stay alive in their best of three series. They'll play game three tonight, 6 o'clock our time. White Sox finished off the Astros, then moved on now to play Cleveland. Yankees finish off the Red Sox. New York will play Tampa Bay. And the Padres finished off a sweep of the Cubs, 4-1 in San Diego. So the Padres will move on, and they will play Milwaukee. New Mexico State plays Western Kentucky tonight down at Aggie Memorial Stadium. College football opener for Conference USA and the Notre Dame, the third match play challenge out at Twin Warriors men's side. The champions are New Mexico State. On the text line, which is 505-246-0610, Ronnie said, Jeff, JJ, I absolutely would go with Yamamoto as number one. He's pitched great this season, just never gets run support. I go Snell 2, Scooble 3. I think that's where they're going. That's kind of where I think they're leaning, is Yamamoto, Snell, Scooble. You go Scooble 3 because Snell's got more postseason experience? Does that play? It probably does.
3: Yeah, but I don't... If you feel... Matchup wise, stuff wise, you know, Scooble has what it needs. I'm not worried about it. That's why you brought him in.
2: Kind of why, right? 100% why. All right. And then the other story yesterday, and this is like, I don't care if you like a guy or you don't like a guy. I'm glad that Bryce Harper got a chance at redemption. I'm indifferent on Bryce Harper, I've always liked him. I just would hate to see a season end and him have to eat that off season, right? Bryce Harper misplayed a fly ball in right field. It was a tough one. Fly ball, seventh inning, 1-1 game, and it went over his head. He said, quote, I thought it was going to be a pop fly just right at me, and then it kept traveling. Obviously, a ball I should have caught. Yeah. Absolutely. Went over his head. The Braves scored 2 runs. It's 3-1 in the seventh inning. And the place is going nuts. And you're down 1-0 in the best of three. And it's an elimination game. It's going to end. And he's been as high profile a baseball player as we've seen this century, really. I mean, he was on Sports Illustrated's cover when he was in high school in Las Vegas in 2009. He has had a pressure throughout his career. He's been, you know, when are you going to do it? When are you going to do it? When are you going to do it? And he moved from the Nationals to the Phillies. So he got a chance to redemption coming up in the eighth. Kyle Schwarber hit a home run, and he was up next, and he hits a home run to tie it at 3, and they win it in 10. I don't know how you feel about this. And, you know, I always love the human stories as much as I love the X's and O's and the plays. And again, I'm not necessarily a Kyle Schwarber fan, but I'm a fan of humanity. That would have been a brutal one to sit on all season, especially in that town, and have to eat.
3: Yes, it would have been. And for Bryce Harper, it would have just added to the what if.
2: Yeah.
3: Because you remember when he signed with Philadelphia, made the move, what did Washington do the very next season?
2: Yeah, they won the World Series without him. Yeah, the year that he left, when he was the face of that franchise for the you know, X number of 5 years before that. No, 100%. And so, are you a Bryce Harper fan? Do you like him?
3: I don't have any problem with Bryce Harper. I think he's been good for baseball. A lot of times with the hype, it's not necessarily on the player. Like, if you're Bryce Harper at that point in time, you're going to say no. The Sports Illustrated cover, like, as a high school kid, you're like, no, this is cool. And he's had a good career. A lot of the, more times than not, what happens with players like that is they don't even have a good career. Bryce Harper's had a really good
2: career. Yeah, you think Todd Marinovich back in the day, you know, Robo QB, maybe probably before your time, but yeah. Yeah. I mean, these young phenoms, yeah. Well, I just, as like humanity, I'm watching this thing, and then all they do is they kept showing his face and showing his face. And you're like, what's dude thinking, man? What is he thinking? And, you know, they make a pitching change. They come out of commercial and they show a tight on Bryce Harper. And I'm like, there's nowhere to hide, dude. You're in enemy territory. You're on the road. And that's you. And you're the one who, I mean, it's all you. You're a Major League Baseball player. Granted, you play a lot of first base, but they put you out here. You got to make a play. And you didn't. And at that point, it sure as hell looked like they were going to lose that game because of that and lose that series and go home. And, you know, it was 1-2-3 Cancun, right? And he comes back. Schwarbs hits a bomb. I mean, what a bomb Schwarber hit. They said 426, something like that. It was like one of those batting practice bombs. And a couple pitches later, Harper did it the same. I don't have a dog in this fight. I'm not even sure who I would prefer to win. My mom asked me yesterday, who would you know prefer the Dodgers play? I'm like, I'm not sure, man. Like, they're both really, really good. That's what happens when you get into the postseason. Teams tend to be really, really good. I root for stories and humanity. And that would have been a tough one, because especially in that town, in Philadelphia, where they are brutal there. Just I don't know. Now, let's see what happens tonight. You got a feel tonight? I mean, the Phillies just steal momentum from them. Nola's going to go tonight.
3: No. Because you could have said the same thing about game one for...
2: Yeah.
3: The Braves.
2: When Riley hit that home run? Yeah. Who's pitching for Atlanta? You seen that yet? I think it's Nola for Philadelphia, although they've got options. Yeah, I haven't seen it yet. Philly is a minus 118 betting favorite. I know. All right. That's there for you. I'll watch that tonight. You got that, and you got the Aggies tonight, and you got NFL tonight. That's a three-screen night, and you can't really three-box them because Amazon Prime takes that out of it. Yeah, put that on a different screen.
3: Yep.
2: Yeah. All right, 8:30 this morning, we're going to talk college football. Jerry Palm will be with us. He, of course, from Palm Brackets. 9 o'clock, we're going to talk with Caden Robinette, the Lobos Football Center, as they get ready to open up conference play against UTEP. We'll get back. Let's get through the injuries and who's going to play and who's not going to play, because you got fantasy football issues tonight as well. 505-246-0610. JJ Buck, Jeff Symbieta. 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
7: 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Jeff Symbieta, JJ Buck. 505-246-0610 is how to get in. 505-246-0610. Last night, baseball, Phillies stay alive. Yesterday afternoon, they beat the Braves 4-3. Game 3, decisive. Winner goes on, loser does not. Tonight, White Sox finished off the Astros in Texas 7-3. Chicago moves on to face Cleveland in the next round. Yankees beat the Red Sox 9-2. New York will go to Tampa Bay for the next round of the playoffs. And San Diego beat the Cubs in Lower California 4-1 yesterday. The Padres will now face the Brewers in the next round. Soccer last night In Tulsa, New Mexico United got beat 1-0. Will Wilson with a rebound in the, I think it was the 19th minute, if I'm not mistaken. They will play next against Phoenix on Sunday out at the ball pitch. New Mexico United lost back-to-back USL Championship matches for the first time since March 21st. Remember, they were unbeatable all summer. They had that 13-game, was it 13 game? I think it was 13, right? Match unbeaten streak. And they're 1-3-3 since that. Still in second place as you got four games left. And the Notre Dame gave the third match play collegiate championship, which was held out at Twin Warriors over the last couple of days. New Mexico State was your winner, beating North Carolina State, Houston, and New Mexico. It's the opening drive, 505-246-0610. You can get in. Emails Jeff at sportsanimalabq.com and JJ at sportsanimalabq.com. LP says, I would start Yamamoto if I'm the Dodgers in the first game, because you know we can go on short rest, Scoobal and then Snell to give those two extra time to make sure he's healthy. To give him, I guess, Snell? They both had plenty of time to rest. Everybody should be rested, man. That's theoretically the advantage of the bye, right? Everybody gets rested. You haven't played in a week. Now, in baseball, when you haven't played in a week, I think we've seen over the short duration of this format, there tends to be some rest. You've been playing every day, or you know, most you get is a day off for the last 6 months, and now all of a sudden you sit around for a week and watch everybody else play. Those teams have tended, JJ, to have slow starts in these best of five series, and they're short series. It's scary.
8: Honestly, I think whatever order the Dodgers go with, they should have a ton of confidence in who's ever toeing the rubber.
7: Yeah, I think that's right. And you'll see where they go. All right, tonight, Steelers and Browns. Steelers traded Joey Porter, the cornerback, who wasn't playing anyway, to the Cowboys for a 6th-round pick next year and a 2nd-round pick in 2028. A big deal for the Cowboys. Who's playing, who's not, as far as, you know, you've got, this is always the tough one, man. If you've got Justin Jefferson, you're like, well, yeah, I want to play him, but my you know, the guy who I put in is playing on Thursday night, you know, it's fantasy football these days, right?
8: Yeah. Goodness, if I'm in that situation, I am doing whatever I can to have a Sunday option.
7: Because whatever you have...
8: Unless it's... What, are you feeling
7: who?
8: Good? Like,
7: who?
8: Casey Concepcion, Denzel Boston.
7: You love those guys?
8: No, but there's a legit possibility Justin Jefferson doesn't play, and then if you don't have anything on the waiver wire that you're confident with, at least just throw in a dart on Sunday. Got to look at who's starting and taking the snaps tonight.
7: Yeah, and see who's there. So on the Justin Jefferson thing, probably. I mean, where are you looking? He's got his ankle. They say it's not really, really bad, and that he probably will play.
8: Which is, hey, let's wait 90 minutes for a kickoff on Sunday.
7: Well, and that's the thing. I mean, that's where you are with Puka Nacua. Although a little bit more encouraging yesterday than the day before. That's somewhat where you are. Zay Flowers showed back up on the report yesterday. Niners had a list of players who will not practice. The Drake Greenlaw thing is big. Trent Williams, when he got carted off the other day, that's a big deal for them. Mike Evans, all three were injured during the game last Sunday against the Cardinals. George Kittle said that Evans, well, kind of didn't really say it, but it sounds like he said he had a fractured rib. When he said fractured ribs suck, the Niners are kind of not telling you what the injury is, and then George Kittle said, yeah, fractured ribs.
8: Like,
7: yeah.
8: Oh.
7: Yeah. You ever break a rib?
8: Nope.
7: It hurts like hell. Everything you do, you move, you roll over in bed, you cough, you turn, everything hurts. Also, defensive end Nick Bosa is out. So they're banged up. They got this weekend. It doesn't matter. It seems like they just roll it out and keep moving. Debo gets his, Kittle gets his. Kittle's back. Do you buy that? Kittle's back to being a top five tight end and back to being Kittle.
8: Yes, he is.
7: And I don't know, do you need him on a pitch count? I think he's back. Nico Collins, Houston. They're 0-3. So at the open portion of the practice where reporters were allowed in, Nico Collins was on the field and he was going through drills. He's missed most of the practice for the last couple of weeks with that hamstring injury and hasn't played the last two games. So that is a big deal for Houston. They play Dallas in a gigantic game for both of those teams. Dallas at 1-2 and Houston at 0-3. And then OBJ, Odell Beckham Jr., was released by the Giants. Keaton Mitchell, the running back for the Chargers, was in a walking boot on, yesterday. He's been chipping away. Look, when teams scuffle, you start to try different things. I like him. I know everybody loves Omarion Hampton. It seems like Keaton Mitchell was getting more and more, but Mitchell was limited in practice and in a walking boot after practice. Walking boot's a bad sign, period. R.J. Harvey's off the injury report. J.K. Dobbins is practicing in full. Who's the number one back now? Is it still Dobbins there, or is it just situational? It's week to week with Denver, isn't it?
8: Well, I think it's the reality is they use both the running backs and don't care about your fantasy football team.
7: Yeah, no, I know they don't. Nor should they.
8: They're not necessarily number one. It's Dobbins between the tackles. Harvey is a pass game back. I think Harvey could probably do a little bit more in between the tackles if they wanted him to. But with Coleman on the IR, you're going to get Beattie as a third down back mixed in with R.J. Harvey and J.K. Dobbins early.
7: Yeah. All right. So that's the majority of your big stuff. I mean, I say your big stuff. Drake May practice. He's got, a little bit of a shoulder injury as well. And they play Buffalo. Everybody's scared of them going up at Buffalo. Are you scared of Buffalo's defense?
8: No.
7: I don't know that I am either.
8: It's a team that if they're rolling offensively and you're chasing, then it makes the defense better because they can just focus on turnovers and pass situations. But yeah, it's not an OMG situation.
7: Yeah, and they buckled down early. Well, I mean, they got turnovers. Like their team turned it over. Buffalo turned over 5 times, but they turned over Justin Herbert quite a bit last week. I thought their defense is what kept them in the game early. Philly says, AC, I thought the misplay was going to help me. Oh, that stinks. He had a parlay. He showed me the ticket, a 4-team parlay. The White Sox to win their series, the Yankees to win their series, the Padres to win their series, and Atlanta to win game 2. And that's a tough one. That's a kind of a bad beat. You thought you were good until those back-to-back home runs. Yeah, sorry about that. That would have been a really good one. All right, 505-246-0610. College football playoff leaders on Wednesday took another step, which has been a long, winding road. What do you think of the Save College Sports Act? 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
2: Slowdowns continue north on I-25 from an earlier crash cleanup near Avenida Cesar Chavez. East on I-40, you'll see a crash as you get closer to the river. Delays start at 98th Street. We've also got a northbound crash on I-25 just north of Jefferson Street that's causing slowdowns past the interchange. If you see an accident, call the traffic tracker hotline 767-9167. I'm Grace Toledo from the 96.3 News Radio KKOB Traffic Center.
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6: 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On October 5th, 100% of all profits will be donated to the 100 Club of New Mexico that supports the families of fallen first responders. 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October's the best month of the year, made even sweeter with a Pizza 9 sweet deal. And that's not hot air. Exactly.
7: What is the College Save College Sports Act? Is it good? What do you want with the playoffs? Let's go to playoffs first. So college football leaders on Wednesday took another step. It looks towards going to 24 teams. You decide if you think it's a foregone conclusion. Rich Clark's the executive director of the college football playoff. Quote, we've worked through a lot of other issues associated with 24-team expansion, and those things needed to happen before we started any kind of negotiation. Okay. They're in negotiations now. Conference commissioners have been talking schedules and logistics, getting rid of the league championship games. The conversations that have been held with ESPN over the last 3 weeks, the negotiation window ends October 9th. So it comes down to how do you recuperate the money that you lose in the conference championship games? Somewhere around $250 million. How do you lay that in? And I sit here and say, okay, well, what are we talking about? Are we talking about four championship games? Or are we talking about 10 championship games? You're adding, 10 or 11 extra games, JJ? 11, because there's 12 teams. The revenue has got to be more than $250 million. And I think more so, it's got to be a lot more to make it make sense. Is the money there? Is it going to come from ESPN? Is it going to come from Fox, Netflix, whomever happens to be there? It sounds like they want to get it done for next football season, huh? That's what it sounds like, right?
8: Yeah, the expansion, that feels inevitable. Now, the rest of the Protect or Save College Sports Act, if that goes through, honestly, I have no idea, man. My head is spinning when you hear the things they want, the amendments, who's voting on this, who's voting on that, and it's just like, just tell me when it's over, and then we'll pick it apart.
7: And what it means, and then the cap on power conferences and all of those things. The SEC has a scheduling model that would require Power 4 leagues to schedule 10 Power 4 opponents or Notre Dame. The ACC, Big 12, and SEC mostly do that already. Big 10 Commissioner Tony Petitti has finally said publicly that he would agree to do that. Indiana plays none outside of their league. Clark, the executive director of the college football playoff, said the group talked a lot about the impact the 2014 field would have on the regular season. He said, but it's hard to know for certain. The regular season is prime. What happens to the regular season is important to us because we're here for the regular season. It's not the other way around. Mm. All right. We'll see where this goes. There's another weird college football story. Did you see the story coming out of San Diego State? So San Diego State opens up their Pac-12 play on Saturday. And a bunch of players have the mumps. When was the last time you heard about the mumps? San Diego State's football team is dealing with a mumps outbreak. Mumps. A bulletin went out to students at San Diego State throughout the university that the county of San Diego's public health services confirmed 14 cases of the mumps and that the outbreak remained within a single athletic team. Now, the university hasn't confirmed the team, but the San Diego Union Tribune is reporting that it's the football team. Honestly, when was the last time you heard about the mumps? Do you know anybody who's ever had the mumps?
8: I cannot say I know someone that has the mumps. What? And the last time I heard it being a problem, it's been a while, but that's kind of been a recent theme of things that haven't been a problem all of a sudden become a problem.
7: I'm not even sure. So the mumps is a viral infection that causes painful swelling of the salivary glands, particularly the parotid glands located between the ear and the jaw. So you get swollen cheeks and jaw. It's painful, fever and headache, muscle aches, fatigue, loss of appetite. No specific cure. What? Most people recover fully within 1 to 2 weeks. I'm going to guess mumps would make it tough to play football. You're contagious from about 2 days before swelling starts till 5 days after. How does this happen? I keep hearing stuff I've never heard. in my life, I don't know if I've ever known anybody who had the mumps. I thought the mumps was alleviated however many years ago. The Aztecs put out their availability report Wednesday. Nearly three dozen players were listed as doubtful or out. Among players who were listed unavailable to play, Lucky Sutton, their running back, their starting guard, their backup running back. What are we doing? Sean Lewis, their head coach, the football gods have not really favored us with the injury luck. Guys have to be ready to step into the light when the time comes. We've been given a nice storm here, but this too shall pass, and we've got to be able to see our way through it. Okay, Shakespeare. What? The mumps, dude. The email that went out to the university says, because mumps symptoms can develop 12 to 15 days after exposure, these new cases reflect spread within the team and potential exposure to additional close contacts. Well, yeah.
8: Yeah, everyone's going to get the mumps.
7: Everybody's going to get the mumps.
8: Everyone's getting the mumps. Sounds like a hit in the 50s.
7: It just is horrible. The freaking mumps. Wasn't it?
8: Who's coaching the Aztecs next year?
7: If you watch their social media, it's going to be Jason Eck.
8: Oh.
7: Yes.
8: It is. Isn't it funny? All those schools hate the Mountain West, but sure do want the best things from the Mountain West.
7: It's funny if you read it. So, mumps cases dropped 99% back in 1967 when the vaccine was introduced. Explain what's going on to me. Just say it, man. The mumps. You're right. It sounds like a 60s band. Yeah.
8: Here come the mumps.
7: I saw the mumps. They opened for the Monkees. Yes. Yeah, that's a real thing that's going on in college football right now. San Diego State has the mumps. And if you're Texas State, do you want to play them? They're contagious. And dudes, no, honestly.
8: I don't want these dudes spitting mumps
7: no,
8: all over
7: seriously.
8: Me.
7: it's a collision contact sport. I'm laying in a pile with a dude who doesn't show symptoms, but 2 days later is going to have the mumps, and he's sweating and spitting on me. Honestly, is this something? I don't even know what you do, dude. I don't know what you do. I don't know what you do. Mike Loxley's in the news as well. Mike Loxley came out. Yeah, they got beat 54-3 at home by UCLA. 54-3 at home, and everybody there, I think Mike knows what's going on. He sees it. He had a meeting with their athletic director, Jim Smith, and he said there wasn't a lot of drama. It was a typical weekly meeting where we discussed the program, where it is. It was a standard meeting, personnel matters, like we've always talked about. He was asked if he's been assured of anything regarding his status, and he said, my focus has been on getting us ready to play at Lincoln. No need for assurances. He's in his eighth year. Isn't that crazy? Mike's in his eighth year at Maryland, not counting the time that he was the interim. They did have a stretch from 21 to 23, which they won three straight bowl games, which they'd never done before. But since the 23 season, they were 4-8 and 24. They started 4-0 last year, and then they didn't make a bowl game, and they didn't win another game. They've dropped 17 of their last 19 Big Ten games. Can you win at Maryland in football in the Big Ten?
8: Well, the answer for the majority is going to be yes.
7: Okay.
8: Because who would have thought Indiana would be doing that?
7: Yeah, I guess so. We'll ask Jerry Palm that when we get back. We're going to talk college football with Jerry Palm. He of Palm Brackets. Amongst other things, plus the slate of games this week. We'll look back at the USC-Oregon last week, the hit, all those things from last week. Jerry Palm, college football, next. On the opening drive on 95.9 FM and AM 610, the Sports Animal.
2: Slowdowns continue north on I-25 from an earlier crash cleanup near Avenida Cesar Chavez. East on I-40, you'll see a crash as you get closer to the river. Delays start at 98th Street. We've also got a northbound crash on I-25 just north of Jefferson Street that's causing slowdowns past the interchange. If you see an accident, call the traffic tracker hotline 767-9167. I'm Grace Toledo from the 96.3 News Radio KKOB Traffic Center.
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10: We talk a lot about screens at home, but what about screens at school? Almost 90% of U.S. public schools now hand every student a device. A growing number of parents and researchers are asking whether all that screen time is helping kids learn or getting in the way. Here's what the evidence shows. For many tasks, kids comprehend more when they read something on paper versus on a screen. And they remember more when they take notes by hand instead of typing. So while learning to use a computer is no doubt a valuable skill, the core work of reading, writing, and math may just sink in better the old-fashioned way. So what can you do about it? At home, encourage your kids to do their homework and studying off-screen when they can. And it's definitely fair to ask your kids' school how and how much they are using technology in the classroom. I'm Dr. Sanjay Gupta, helping you live a better life.
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7: Up against Western Kentucky. The Aggies are a 2.5-point favorite. They are 1-3 coming off the 42-18 loss on Saturday past against New Mexico. Big game this weekend out at University Stadium. It is the Lobos and UTEP, the opener of Mountain West Conference play. For both teams, the Lobos last check were 22.5-point favorites. Over the Miners. The Miners are 1-3. Their one win over Texas Southern. Of course, the Lobos are 3-1, coming off the win in Las Cruces. Their one loss was at Oklahoma, 14-6 against the SEC's Sooners. Big games this weekend, and stuff to look at. Alabama, Mississippi State, Ohio State, Iowa is interesting. Miami and Clemson, I think that interests you. Washington at USC. How is SC going to be respond? And how is Washington going to respond? Because Washington, I mean, you know how SC played over the weekend. You know all about the Oregon game. I don't know how many of you stayed up late night and watched the end of that Washington-Minnesota game, but they got beat at home by Minnesota in a bit of a stunner in Seattle late on Saturday night. So how does Jed Fish and Washington, who certainly fancied themselves as a contender in the Big Ten, let alone on the national scene, handle themselves going down to SC, where it is getting hot on Lincoln Riley, and they got a lot to do. So Aggies tonight against Western Kentucky, Lobos conference opener at home on Saturday against UTEP. Let's talk college football. He is the proprietor, the curator, and the keeper of palmbrackets.com. You read it every day. Jerry Palm joins us this morning on the Sports Channel. Good morning, Jerry. How you doing?
14: I'm all right. How are you?
7: Happy October. Does it feel like October where you are yet? Does it get cooler and chillier?
14: Well, the Cubs are done playing baseball, so yeah.
7: Yeah. How weird is that? The Cubs are out and the White Sox are in. Like, explain that to my brain.
14: Well, the White Sox got a team that kind of quit a while ago, an opponent in Houston. And they're playing with a lot of juice. You know, they're it's a young team, energetic team, on a roll. So,
7: who lost 122 games two seasons ago.
14: Yeah, I know, isn't that something?
7: It's insane.
14: And then the Cubs, you know, the best offense in baseball, goes into San Diego, gets one run in two games. Yeah. So, yeah, you know, I don't know. It's just, you know, that's baseball, though.
7: No.
14: You know, it's not like the best team always wins in baseball.
7: Truth,
14: you know,
7: truth.
14: The best team loses a at
7: lot.
14: Least a third of their game.
7: Yeah, a lot. Yeah, but the best players fail 7 out of 10 times, so.
14: Yeah.
7: All right, let's talk some football. I kind of want to go backwards a little bit. And I was just reading Mike Loxley met with his the athletic director. Can you win at Maryland? Mike's been there 8 years. They've lost 17 of their last 19 Big Ten games. And I asked this, and JJ said, yeah, you can win at Indiana, you can win at Maryland in the Big Ten. I'm like, okay, fair enough. It feels inevitable, but getting beat 51-3 by UCLA is a bad look.
14: Yeah, it's... if you can win at Indiana, you can win anywhere. But what Indiana did was throw a bunch of money at the program, mm-hmm. which they had never done before because, I mean, you couldn't.
7: Right.
14: You know, just go out and raise infinite right. money for your program.
7: Okay.
14: Not over the table anyway. But now, you know, so guys like Mark Cuban and a few other, you know, well-heeled alumni decided they were going to fund football. And, you know, they you know, you get all that money, that's great, but you got to spend it wisely. And, you know, they did that too. You know, they go out and hike, get Kurt Cignetti, and they get a bunch of good, in some cases great, but, you know, it's not like they went out and spent all that money and loaded their roster with 5 stars. You know, they coached them up, and 2 years later, they're national champions. That's like the peak of what you can do. You can go from the worst major conference football program historically, period.

0: at it online somewhere too. Of course, felt good about that. how could you not feel good about that?
1: Yeah, well, it's all your perspective. You know, it depends where your money's going, I imagine.
0: That's probably a bad beat for somebody.
1: Yeah, I promise. And the other one from last week is what happened at SC and the way it happened. Yeah. And, you know, the second Dante Moore went down, I watched that kid celebrate. And we were driving back from Las Cruces, and I was watching it kind of in the car. And I said, Dylan Raiola is going to come in and win that game. And he looked really good. And you know, when he went to Oregon, I'm like, wow. You know, when Dante Moore came back, you figure he was going to go. He got his chance. Everything about that. Was, I don't know, pick your word, interesting, but the ultimate result is
0: ridiculous.
1: Yeah, what's Lincoln Riley at $11.5 million? At some point's got to win, doesn't he?
0: Yeah, he does, and it would help if he had a program with a healthy culture, which he obviously doesn't. You put a big hit on somebody like that, and you don't necessarily know right away the impact of it. He doesn't get up. But by the time you get, 10 steps away from the plane and you're celebrating, you turn around and you see, a crowd of people around this guy, the light should go on. But the light never went on. Yeah. This is the longest act of unsportsmanlike conduct I've ever seen, because it went on and on and on. Just through the whole first half, it pretty much went on. They were celebrating him on the sidelines. And, where are the adults, right? Where are the captains? Where are the coaches? Where are, teammates, managers, anybody to go, get this guy to just quit being a jerk? And, that never happened. But that, and the fact that never happened, actually, I take that back. Number 27, one guy tried to get him to settle down and failed.
1: And Jaden Maiava was over there kneeling down by Dante Moore. He was the only one,
0: So it's, and that just speaks volumes about that program, that you've got this guy that you can't even control from making a complete jerk of not just himself, but it really reflects so poorly on your program.
1: No doubt.
0: And, it's... just watching that, I was, as you can tell, appalled by that. But a lot of the USC fans were kind of in on it too. You see he dances through the end zone, and the people behind him are cheering him on. So that that's obviously not all USC fans, and probably not even a majority. But you get the one game suspension, which I felt was inadequate. I was kind of hoping the league would step in and add to it, but. And then of course you get the professionally written statements from the coach and the player, and they're crap. What are you gonna do? They'll be back next week.
1: All right, Jerry Palm's with us. You read him every day over at palmbrackets.com.
2: Well, Jerry, Kamario Taylor, the quarterback from Mississippi State, getting a lot of attention this year, people noticing what he is doing. Their host in Alabama. What do you make of that contest?
0: Yeah, it's they're in the bottom part of the top 25, maybe even 25. Pretty good year. Obviously, when you have a quarterback playing like he is, it's a lot of good things can happen on that side of the ball. But they also have to play some defense too in that league. So, and they're doing some of that. So you've got to beat Alabama. I don't know, but. They're up to 16th. They just beat Mizzou. They the one win at Minnesota is probably their best because it was at Minnesota. But this will be a significant test for them, better by a step and a half than over anything they've done so far. So I guess we're going to learn about Mississippi State this week.
2: Now, speaking of defense, we knew that might be a question mark with Ole Miss. They lose to Florida, but how about the Gators and the trajectory that they could be on?
0: Yeah, I mean, you could almost see the Ole Miss loss coming, right? Because they were so high. After the win over LSU, that it was probably hard to get fired up for this game. But Florida, you got to give them a lot of credit. They pounded them. They didn't really look that great against Auburn, but that was a road game. So, it's

0: don't get too worked up about that. But now, you know, they're going to go to Mizzou, and they're 25th, and they get Texas and Georgia back to back, both away from home, you know, in October. Although a week in between, week off in between, but you know, we still have more to learn about Florida. But you really got to give them credit because they haven't been as good of days as they have been this September for a few seasons now.
1: Jerry, should Ohio State be concerned this week? Going to Iowa, Iowa's coming off the big win over Michigan. Their defense is always really good. It's a road game. Yeah. They should be, right?
0: You always should be worried on the road. At most Big Ten places, you should be worried. And Iowa's a good team, and they just got a big win. And sometimes you get the big win, and that works against you. We saw that with Ole Miss this week, right? But this is not as big a win as Ole Miss has in terms of just the emotion invested in the game. So, Ohio State better be ready every week now because they've already got a loss. You know, you get to two losses, okay, fine, you're probably okay. You get to three losses, wonder if you're even going to make the playoffs. So, you know, Ohio State can't really take weeks off. They've got to show up every week and be ready to go full speed.
1: How seriously do you take UCLA? The way they beat Maryland, look, they beat Purdue, they beat San Diego State and Cal. Yeah. I guess you got to wait till next week and see what they do at Oregon, because at Oregon and then Wisconsin, Wisconsin came back from the dead the other day at Penn State.
0: Oh, my gosh. Yeah. That was incredible. Yeah. I couldn't believe what I was watching, that Wisconsin, who had not really been especially good of late, was able to do that. I'm sorry.
1: UCLA. We were just talking about UCLA. UCLA, yeah.
0: Sorry. So UCLA gave up 38 points to Purdue, which now Purdue's offense is better this year. So, but that's still kind of a big number. You know, Maryland, San Diego State, Cal, that's 37 points, those three teams. So, you know, they're going to have to play better defensively because they're not going to be able to put up 50 points every week against some of these teams. So I guess we'll find out at Oregon. When they get some of these home games, Wisconsin, Illinois, they got to go to Michigan, USC. And there's some games up there that's really going to challenge them. And if USC can, you know, put together a winning streak or continue the one they're on, then I think we've got something. But, I think at Oregon is going to be
1: the test.
0: First of all, their biggest game, their toughest game of the season. So let's find out what they've got.
2: Jerry, what is the group of six looking like? Boise State handled Western Michigan. Are they still going to just be the front runners?
0: Yeah, they've got to be. I don't know who number two would be. Somebody, Boise would have to not win the league for me to not be the team that's in the group of six.
1: All right, so who else do you like out there? Because I think it's Tulsa, North Dakota State gets a lot of love. I think New Mexico has got to be in that conversation.
0: James Madison's off to a 4-0 start. Yep. They're always part of that. Boise, of course. North Dakota State, it's championship pedigree kind of team, right? They've been winning championships at FCS for a while, and a dominant program there.
1: But they're going to have to win here on October 24th against what I think is a pretty good New Mexico team.
0: Yeah, and New Mexico is a very good team. And so that's probably the game of the regular season in this conference right now in the Mountain West. But North Dakota State, maybe not this year, but sooner rather than later, is going to be a dominant program in the group of six. They'll be like Boise at that level and competing every year for that spot. But Western Michigan now, two losses, really only one. I don't think Conference USA has anybody. But the Memphis and the American.
1: South Florida.
0: It's been pretty good. South Florida's still undefeated. There are some teams for sure. Good teams in the group of six this year. And I would say that the level of quality at the top, the competitiveness of quality at the top,
1: pretty good.
0: It's better this year than it has been in years past.
1: Yeah, I agree. I think at the top of the league, I'm not sure who is Oregon State the second best team in the Pac-12?
0: I guess we'll find out eventually.
1: Yeah. They've been underwhelming too. Yeah.
0: Could be them.
1: Yeah.
0: Could be Fresno, I guess.
1: We'll see.
0: But I wouldn't rule out Texas State, but they're but Boise is a step ahead.
1: Well, they got the Texas State, but they're not get the mumps. San Diego State's got a mumps epidemic going through their team, and I guess 17 dudes or 3 dozen dudes are like me mumps. Okay, have you ever heard of the mumps? Do you ever know anybody who had the mumps? Yeah.
0: Well, I'm old enough that kids had the mumps when I was, really? Before they had a vaccine. So, mumps now.
1: Yeah, I thought that was eradicated.
0: Most kids are vaccinated against it.
1: Yeah, well, San Diego State's got the mumps.
0: And to have it go through a team, that's just... San Diego State's got enough problems without half the team with the mumps.
1: Another guy, Sean Lewis, is taking a lot of heat. There's a lot of coaches out there taking a lot of heat. All right, we'll talk about that next week. Read him over on palmbrackets.com. The website's terrific. The tools on there are great. You can spend hours on there just bouncing around. And so go enjoy that. Catch up with you next Thursday. Enjoy the week.
0: All right, thanks.
1: You be well. He is Jerry Palm. The mumps. The mumps. You know what it is, dude? It's those damn helmets that they wore, those red uniforms and the Jaguar helmets, and the incubation time. It makes sense. It was the helmets and the Jaguar thing that gave them the mumps.
2: I'm going to be really interested.
1: Yeah.
2: Not just in the mumps, but let's say Boise State is a 2-loss team.
1: Yeah. 2 losses. Where are they getting 2?
2: Who knows?
1: Okay.
2: James Madison goes undefeated, or even Boise State's 1 loss.
1: Yeah.
2: Is it just the cachet of losing a close game to Oregon? Does that put you over the top versus an undefeated team who didn't play anybody? Because then it starts raising
1: like James Madison.
2: Then it starts raising the question of, can your athletic department survive without one of these $1 million games? Just keep your fingers crossed to get to the college football playoff.
1: Can we talk about that when we come back? 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
4: Slowdowns continue north on I-25 from an earlier crash cleanup near Avenida Cesar Chavez. East on I-40, you'll see a crash as you get closer to the river. Delays start at 98th Street. We've also got a northbound crash on I-25 just north of Jefferson Street that's causing slowdowns past the interchange.
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1: Hola, amigos. Brad Evans here. It's with Westwood One Sports. With Rico Dowdle out, Jalen Warren should work up a vigorous wet in Cleveland. So far, he's number one in yak per attempt, forcing a missed tackle on an absurd 36.8% of his carries. Against the Browns D outside the top 20 in rush EPA, give me Warren over 99.5 rush plus receiving yards at minus 115. 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
7: 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And Pizza 9 continues to give back. On October 5th, 100% of all profits will be donated to the 100 Club of New Mexico that supports the families of fallen first responders. Look, I take this pizza month seriously. Pizza every day, every meal. So I'm taking advantage of this week's sweet deal. 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October's the best month of the year, made even sweeter with a Pizza 9 sweet deal. And that's not hot air. Exactly.
8: State get into the playoff over an undefeated James Madison. Is that kind of your thought process?
9: Two or one loss, Boise State.
8: So a one loss right now. So their one loss would be to Oregon. Their best win would have been over Memphis and over Western Michigan. Meanwhile, you would have a James Madison team in your scenario who would be undefeated, go through the Sun Belt with their best win being, I mean, I don't know. What would their best win be? At San Diego State? At Liberty? I mean, their non-conference was Liberty, Wagner, San Diego State on the road, and Old Dominion on the road. I mean, what would their win be to hang their hat on to say we should be in the playoff over Boise State?
9: That's a good question.
8: All right. Mike's on one. Mike, good morning. You're on the Sports Animal. Hi, Mike.
10: Hey, a couple subjects. Good morning.
8: Good morning.
10: We'll get the mom thing out of the way. When I was a kid, they wouldn't have play dates. They would have the parents brought over a six-pack or a thing of wine, kick the kids outside, let them roll around in the mud and dirt and get infect each other. So you got it over with. Because when you hit your puberty, after puberty, it's dangerous. It could cause sterility.
8: Damn.
10: So just... was the thought. Yeah, once you had it as a kid, it's no big deal.
8: Mm-hmm.
10: And they knew that. And I think chicken pox is kind of the same thing. It was like, bring the kids over, let them infect, and then get it over with. And then you don't have to deal with it the rest of your life. So that's the way that was. But anyways, I wanted to talk about point spread with the Lobos and their past history and how a coach coaches to, like, say 22 points and you're up 24, you're bringing in your team to get them practice, and you know, but at the same time, are you chasing scoreboards for potential playoff implications? So I just wanted to see what your thoughts are with that. You know, do you think the coach, and I guess you don't want to even ask the coach that, because at the end of the day, they're just going to say the same thing. Just want to get players practice, get them familiar with game time and real life situations, but at the back of their mind, you think that plays into it?
8: It's a fair question at this point, and I think it does, honestly, Mike, and thanks. JJ, I think depending who you are and what you're playing for, yeah, it matters, right? And it, so for Boise State and or probably James Madison and maybe New Mexico at some point, you know, now what's enough? 42-18 over New Mexico State, is that enough? Yeah, I think it is, right? 70-7 over Mercer's is enough.
9: You'll see an extra drive or two for sure for starters, even in a game you're in controlling.
8: Yeah.
9: Because you don't want those late 14 points against you.
8: I think that's probably right. All right. Do I have time for this? All right, I don't. When we come back, we're going to talk Lobo football. Caden Robinette's going to be with us. Lobo center. Talk to him about this offense, this team. Starting against UTEP, playing with two quarterbacks, and that evolution now into Toa Fa'ave. Get you ready for Lobos and UTEP with Caden Robinette. Next on the opening drive on 95.9 FM and AM 610, the Sports Animal.

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1: The Pittsburgh Steelers front office is what everyone thinks the Dallas Cowboys front office is. 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
6: 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And that's not hot air. Exactly.
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7: 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Buck.
8: Big one on Saturday. It's 2 o'clock at University Stadium. It is the conference opener for both New Mexico and UTEP as they renew this long-standing rivalry. Once again, at long last for many of you as conference foes in the Mountain West Conference, UTEP at New Mexico, 2 o'clock at University Stadium. 1 o'clock pregame show over on News Radio KKOB. J.J. will have the call along with Ned. It's the opening drive. Jeff Symbieta, J.J. Buck. Lobo offense has been good. Lobo defense has been good. Lobos have been good. And the key on that offensive line has been the center, a guy who's just been playing spectacular football. Came down from Idaho with Coach Jason Eck and is leading a Lobo team into conference play. Lobo center Caden Robinette joins us this morning on the Sports Channel. Good morning, Caden. How you living?
9: I'm living great. How about you?
8: And we're living well. Thank you. And yeah, you are 3-1 entering conference play and coming off a big rivalry win. I'll bet you are. Hey, the opening drive last week in New Mexico State, I thought you guys set the tone, and I watched that from field level, and I thought you guys set a tone by out-physicaling New Mexico State on the line. I don't know how important that was. I don't even know if you agree with that. That was just my take on it. Is that accurate?
9: Yeah, I think that's very accurate. They played harder than us last game. We played them in the first half. They played harder than us. And we had a little sour taste in our mouth from the Oklahoma game. So we knew we had coming out of that game, we needed to set tone. Because we started slow the last three games of that one. Like, we didn't have production the way we wanted in the first drive. So we knew we had to set the tone this last game.
8: Talk about the Oklahoma game. Frustrating because, you know, it's a different team, but different level athlete. I don't know. You guys, you go man-to-man. I know you think you're as good as they are. What'd you learn by going up against an SEC team and realize, you know, we're going head-to-head with you guys, as opposed to, you know, what you do against it, whether it's a New Mexico State, a UTEP, or anybody else on your schedule?
9: I think we just have to be consistently playing more clean. I think penalties really hurt us, that Oklahoma game for sure. I think... I don't think we lost because of effort-wise or, like, not doing our jobs. I think we lost just because of not playing clean enough. I think going forward, we need to stay playing more clean. No holdings, no pre-snap penalties. I feel like we had too many last game, too, but we were able to overcome that. But I think we just got to clean some stuff up.
10: Now, Caden, when you made your journey into college, it was Idaho, it was Coach Eck. What were some of your first interactions with Coach Eck like, and when did you realize that, you know, this is one of those coaches that what he says, it will happen?
9: I think one of my first interactions was I was a walk-on at Idaho, and I didn't get treated like a walk-on at all, so I felt like very connected to the team still, even though I'm not like wasn't a scholarship player at the time. And then he's a very opportunity guy, so if you show your worth, he will keep giving you more. So I think he's a very player-first kind of coach. So after seeing that, I knew that he was a coach I wanted to play with for a long time.
10: And I know for you, you struggled with injuries, only 4 appearances at Idaho. What did it mean to get the opportunity to come to the University of New Mexico and then show everyone the type of player that you are?
9: Yeah, I think it was good. I got to play... My first 2 games, I got as a starter, I got to play against big opponents like Oregon and Wyoming. And I think I really showed my worth to Coach Eck in those 2 games. So even though I got hurt and missed the rest of the season, I think he still saw that opportunity that I the potential I brought. So like with him and Coach Booth, my line coach, taking me down here, I think we'll get a shot to really show like the player I actually am.
8: Lobo center Caden Robinette's with us on the Sports Animal. All right, so you, first of all, congratulations on getting married this last summer.
9: Thank you.
8: You and Kaylee come down here. How's the conversation with her? Because I don't know if you met. You're a Washington State guy, Northwest guy. You meet up in Idaho, from what I understand. So how's that conversation? Because for you, you want to come with Coach Eck. You got an opportunity to come down and further your football career and your education. I'm going to guess neither one of you knew a ton about New Mexico. How was that conversation?
9: It was tough. the one good thing is that she knew that this was a bigger opportunity for me as a player, and she really pushed me to come here. It was more her idea than anything.
8: Really?
9: I know I felt about like leaving her in Idaho, but she's the one that really pushed me and like encouraged me to take this opportunity, because she knew that like it sucked deep down, but she knew that this was a great opportunity for me to shine as a player. And I actually know a lot about New Mexico. My dad was actually was raised here for 18 years.
8: No kidding.
9: So I kind of know a lot about this place.
8: Nice, nice. How's she doing with it?
9: She's doing good. She's officially down here with me now. It's been really great. The weather's been great. She's having a great time down here with the state.
8: Good. Caden, when you came down to New Mexico, did you know, I know you thought you'd have success and you get to play. Did you let it get into your mind at all that New Mexico in your second year would be in conversations in regard to the college football playoff? Now, I know you're not there, and I don't know how much you guys talk about it, but I know you hear the conversations. Does that ever enter your mind?
9: Yeah, 100%. With Coach Eck and our whole staff here, I knew we would have opportunities to show what we got as a team, like college football playoff, conference championships. Because Coach Eck was able to do that at Idaho, the team that struggled before he got there, and he made them into a powerhouse FCS team. So I knew as soon as we got here that it was going to be the same thing.
8: Really? Why? Just because of Coach Eck? So what? When you sit here, and I know all you know about New Mexico football personally is winning, right? Since you've been here, all you guys have done is won.
9: Yeah.
8: But turning this thing around, why has it been able to happen? Because, look, I've been doing this for a long time in this market, and there's been flashes, but this is the most excited in some respects I've seen Lobo fans. Why has it been able to turn around here, and how good is this football team?
9: I think the belief we have, we really preach on belief as a team. Like, when we play these bigger teams, we know that in some spots we're not going to be as talented as they are. But we believe in our preparation and our ability to our effort, really. I think we just play really hard as a team. We don't let other teams out effort us. So I think that's like a big key factor into why we succeed as a team. And again, we just believe in Coach Eck, and Coach Eck believes in all of us as players. So I think the connection we all have, it lets us play better as a team.
10: And Caden, with that buy-in, a part of that process, at least to start the season, it was Luke Antoa playing quarterback, and for you as a center, the different cadences, but also a left-handed quarterback versus a right-handed quarterback. Did that change things with what you have to do as an offensive lineman and the protections?
9: Not too much. They're both very athletic quarterbacks, so it makes our job a lot easier, because even if, say, like something happens to protection, those two are very good at escaping the pocket and making something out of nothing. It wasn't not too much of a change. It's like a righty to a lefty thing, like snapping the ball. Understanding's a little different just because they have top hander, like different, like Toa's right hand up or like Luke's left hand up, something like that. Overall, there wasn't much of a difference between quarterbacks. They're both very similar. Cadence are very similar. They're both very talented players.
8: Couple more minutes. Caden Robinette's with us, Lobo Center. All right, UTEP's coming in. What do you know about UTEP? I know now you're deep into game week. I mean, I'm not asking for any secrets, but you look at them on tape. I don't know what you can tell, right? Their conference schedule is really interesting, or their non-conference schedule. You know, where they've been, Oklahoma certainly is a common opponent. What do you see across the line from you with UTEP?
9: They're definitely better than their record. Their record, they had a tough schedule, so a lot of teams in our conference, like, they're going to have that same record. Because they played a very tough schedule. They're a lot better than what the record says. They do a lot of stuff up front. They play with high effort. I think they're a very good defense. I think we need to stay focused and really out-effort them, because they play hard and they scheme a lot. So I think that's a kind of key thing we have to focus on.
8: Does your family come down for games? Are they here, yours and Kaylee's family?
9: Yeah, they come to as much as they can. It does get a little expensive with travel,
8: sure,
9: because my parents live in Washington. They live in Kaylee's parents live in Montana, so they come to as much as they can. They're going to come out to NDSU and like UNLV. They're coming out to a Hawaii away game, so they come out as much as they can.
8: Nice.
9: With their schedules, and everything.
8: Yeah, you guys go out and do Balloon Fiesta. I mean, you got the bye week next week, so maybe some time. Is that something that's on your schedule for you guys?
9: Yeah, I think I'm planning on going maybe Thursday with my wife to come out. I think that might be the plan. I live pretty close to the Balloon Fiesta, so it's kind of like not too far of a drive. So I think it might be a plan to go Thursday.
8: What's the difference? I'm trying to think the right way to answer this, because I don't know that it's like odd necessarily, but the guys. How many guys are married on the team? You being a married guy, do you find a difference? Does Kaylee become one of the guys? Do you go hang out more or less? Like, being a guy on a college football team, being married, for the most part, is an anomaly. Do you notice a difference? And certainly, it's worth it, but what's the difference?
9: I don't think there's, like, too much of a difference, but the guys in the line room, like the young guys, will call me, like, Uncle Rob.
8: Yeah.
9: And those seem as like a kind of dad figure, I guess. But there's not much of a difference. All the players really like Kaylee. She gets along with them. They all, because she brings in desserts for them too. Yeah. So all the old linemen love when she comes in and brings desserts for the guys. they start calling her Auntie Rob.
8: Yeah,
9: you know she's not a big fan of that.
8: They all
9: love her.
8: What they say is one of the oldest statements, right? The way to a man's heart is through his stomach. And I'm going to guess offensive linemen, especially if the center's wife starts bringing treats, they're going to love her a lot.
9: Oh yeah.
8: Yeah. What's her favorite? What's the treat? What is the best thing she makes?
9: I love when she makes brownies. Brownies are my favorite. She made like a Snickers brownie.
8: Oh yeah, buddy.
9: And it was so good. Probably my favorite.
8: Yeah. Nice.
10: They're going to have to add something to the concession stand at University Stadium. Now.
8: Exactly right. All right, man. Good luck this weekend. Appreciate you spending some time with us. Keep it rolling. It's been a heck of a start to the season and a good year and four games for you at the University of New Mexico. Keep it rolling, and thank you for spending some time having a conversation with us.
9: Thank you for having me.
8: See you. Caden Robnett, the Lobo Center. I mean, she's going to make some brownies. Everybody's going to love her.
10: Uncle Rob in the middle.
8: It's crazy how that works. All right, you can respond to that. 505-246-0610 is how you get in. Hey, get your furnace ready for the colder weather with FRA Muniz Sports Animal Symbieta Special. 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
6: 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And Pizza 9 continues to give back. On October 5th, 100% of all profits will be donated to the 100 Club of New Mexico that supports the families of fallen first responders. Look, I take this pizza month seriously. 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October's the best month of the year, made even sweeter with a Pizza 9 sweet deal. And that's not hot air. Exactly.
8: Rob Nett, the starting center for Lobo football. They play UTEP this weekend. Tomorrow, Andy Morgan's going to be with us 9 o'clock. He does, you might remember him from Channel 4. He's now an anchor down in El Paso, Spun News anchor, JJ, but does the play-by-play on the Mountain West Plus broadcast for UTEP. So he'll come in and talk some UTEP football, give you a better idea what they are. Do that at 9 o'clock tomorrow. 505-246-0610. That's the Sports Animal Mind Account San Pedro text line. You'll get quality, affordable care for your vehicle at Meineke on San Pedro. Fred, good morning. You're on the Sports Animal. Hello, Fred.
16: Hey, that's my nephew, Andy Morgan.
8: Right on.
16: Hey, I've been, this group of six, I've been talking to you almost every week about it. And the two teams that dropped out were Western Michigan, who got killed by Boise, and then Tulsa, who got killed also, and so they dropped out. And then the teams that came in is UTASA and South Florida. And the way it goes, it's got Boise State kind of overwhelming, supposedly, in the group of six because of how bad they beat Western Michigan. Then New Mexico second, though. We've been second for the last two weeks. And then third is James Madison, fourth is Memphis, fifth is North Dakota State. Then UTSA is 6, and Oregon State is 7, and South Florida is 8. So I just wanted to kind of give you...
8: Yeah, it's some guy with a website, yeah. Yeah, but there's a bunch...
16: It comes out, though, in the USA every week.
8: Okay. Yeah.
16: And so it says US Today Network, and it's Austin Cartwright that does it, and I kind of keep an eye on it because the Lobos, it's kind of neat that we're number 2, you know? It's kind of...
8: Absolutely.
16: Kind of great. So that's all I was calling about.
8: That's good.
16: Give the names of the teams that are on there and stuff. And the one thing they said about New Mexico, they were talking about Fave being the quarterback and who's more of a scrambler compared to Moga's pocket passing style. And so, you know, they mentioned that he was named now the starter for the Lobos. So.
8: Yep. All right, Fred, appreciate
16: you. That's all I was calling about.
8: No, thank you.
16: Okay.
8: All right. So that's available for you. And there's a bunch of those. I see about 5 or 6 different, you know, polls of places that do the group of six standings. The bottom line is until Boise State gets beat, and I think they're going to be number 1 no matter what happens if James Madison James Madison and South Florida could go undefeated, right? And so Boise State, yeah, they lost by 7 at Eugene. Okay, so they would not be undefeated, but they would have quality wins over Memphis at home and on the road against Western Michigan, and in this scenario, probably twice over Oregon State or whomever the second best team in the Pac-12 is. Right, because they play them once, and they might even get them three times, because depending on what they're going to do with that flex scheduling at the end of the year. Right, their eighth game, they still. Do you know how they're going to do that? I don't either.
10: Yeah, it's one of those things that makes sense, but if you end up playing like the same team three times, right. What are you really getting out
8: of it? Are you going to play your top two teams so you can play them again next week? It makes no sense. Boise State played at Oregon and lost by a touchdown. They played Memphis at home, who I think everybody considers one of the better group of sixes. Okay, they struggled with South Dakota and then went on the road and pounded Western Michigan. So now they got a Pac-12 schedule in front of them. They get Oregon State at home. They get Fresno State on the road. They should pound Utah State this weekend. And they got to go to Washington State as well. So you tell me, who's the second best team in the Pac-12? I mean, they've got a number of teams. Well, they got two teams at 3-1. Fresno State's 3-1. Now, who'd Fresno State play? They lost to USC. They beat Sacramento State, San Jose State, and struggled with Rice last weekend. I don't know how good they are. So JJ, the best quality wins. What do you think the best league is going to be?
10: Because James Madison has some really good metrics, which is interesting. Look at Bill Conley, ESPN, his model he puts out.
8: Yeah,
10: they're 36th. Right now,
8: based on what? Like they went to San Diego and
10: who they're beating, how they're beating them. It's when you look at rankings like this. Oh, okay. Boise State played Oregon.
8: Yeah,
10: you lost.
8: They lost.
10: Cool. Like at some point in time, like that's not going. That can't be what you hang your hat.
8: No, but that's what I'm saying. I think what they're hanging their hat on is beating Memphis and going to Western Michigan and winning. If Western Michigan runs the MAC. Or let's just say Western Michigan goes one loss in the MAC and wins the MAC. Is that worth something, going on the road beating them 32-7?
10: I think that's kind of a one-off game. Like Western Michigan,
8: okay, and Memphis.
10: Played with Michigan. They're not good.
8: We'll see over yeah. time. What about Memphis? Are they good?
10: So Western Michigan right now is 98th. So James Madison is the highest Group 6 team. Then it's North Dakota State, New Mexico, and Boise State.
8: They beat Liberty by 7. Okay, they beat Wagner 87-3. So did you and me. They won on the road at San Diego State, 26-13, and they went to Old Dominion, 146-20.
10: I think Boise State's in the driver's seat for sure. I think it's interesting.
8: Where's James Madison in this?
10: So that's 36th in the SP Plus ESPN rankings.
8: All right. That's James Madison's resume. Okay, and then there's South Florida, who is undefeated after beating FIU, Army, Delaware State, and skating by Bowling Green. Now, if they run through their schedule, and again, in the American, you don't play everybody, but they do play Tulane and Memphis, and they play UTSA, that feels like it's got a little bit more meat on the bone than what James Madison is going through, and maybe even Boise State, no?
10: Could be. They're working their way up.
8: And then what would that mean for New Mexico? Okay, New Mexico beats Central Michigan. Let's say they're 11-1, 12-1. Would the North Dakota State win? And in that case would be two, probably, wins over North Dakota State, right?
10: Yeah, North Dakota State and UNLV are the difference makers for New Mexico.
8: So what are you looking at? Tell me what that is.
10: The SP Plus, where ESPN uses.
8: That? Okay.
10: Bill Conley. In all the right. rankings. All it's right. it's the chart of all 772 teams that play.
8: Yeah.
10: But it's a way to even it out.
8: So this is a computer ranking for all the teams. Yeah. All right. So, and I don't know, you'd have to go through the whole thing. Conference strength-wise, who's better, the Mountain West or the Pac? And it's probably the Mountain West because they don't have so much bottom weight. Right? I mean, UTEP is out of 138, UTEP is 134, Northern Illinois is 133. And then that Central Michigan team that New Mexico played is 129, so that doesn't help you at all. New Mexico State's won 26. So that, I mean, that's, well, you don't play Northern Illinois. So that's three of your games. San Jose State's won 20. Wyoming's won 16. There's a lot of plus 100s in the Mountain West. Yeah, that's a struggle. The lowest ranked PAC team is Washington State at 106, Utah State at 105, San Diego State at 100. I mean, now, look, nobody's blowing anybody's doors off here, right? Oh, look at us. We only got three in the bottom 30 as opposed to your four. I okay, cool. But you're right. You gotta look at, you know, where they are at the top. And I think it's going to be, you know, where's Oregon State? Where's Fresno State? Who's after that? I mean, honestly.
10: Yeah, right now, with North Dakota State and New Mexico, that's above anyone else.
8: 46.
10: In
8: the pack?
10: The pack. Because Boise State's 47 right there.
8: Yeah, according to this. But by every other metric, Boise State's in the driver's seat. And to your point, James Madison is sitting at 36. And these will change. These are computer rankings.
10: But it's, you know, when you, to me, it feels a lot of, it's, Boise State's elevated themselves to that level. They're a good football team, but they're going to just be able to ride the wave, even if you really want to start peeling it back. It's like, there's opportunity for those other teams to get in that conversation, because Pac-12 is, just like all these other conferences, not great.
8: No, that's right. I mean, I like, they swear they're the fifth best. I'm going to look at their football schedule this year, and you're going to have a hard time convincing me what Boise State's got to go through is tougher than what South Florida's got to go through in league. South Florida's got to go to at UTSA. The East Carolina's always good. Memphis is good. Tulane is usually good. What is Tulane right now? Tulane's struggling, huh? They're 2-2, Tulane play. Tulane got to be 2-2. They lost to Duke.
10: Yeah, Tulane's
8: sitting well, they played two power teams. They lost to Duke by the defending ACC champs by 17-3, and they played Kansas State 31-20. Being skated by two Sun Belt teams, South Alabama and Southern Miss. I mean, would you argue right now that the American is probably this year the deeper of the power six, or the group of six leagues? Just as far as you wouldn't. Okay. Who's the best quality week in and week out power six? I'm sorry, group of six. Is it the Sun Belt because James Madison's at the top?
10: I think it's, if you want to make a case for whatever league, it's not one that it's going to be, they are further ahead. I think it is so close.
8: Well, and the other part is the bigger leagues like the American, right? You don't play everybody. In the Mountain West and the PAC, because they decided to not merge and go on their own, you do play everybody, and in the pack, you're going to play somebody twice, maybe three times, right? So you get everybody. So you, for instance, you might miss some of the bottom or top teams when you got, you know, 14, 16 teams in your league, like the Sun Belt does, like the American does, right? In the Mountain West, the pack, you play a true round robin.
10: Yeah, I think the American.
8: Well, you miss Northern Illinois if you're New Mexico.
10: Yeah, which you're actually.
8: That's bad.
10: If we're talking about just
8: strength of schedule,
10: metrics like that, that's. You're going to take it right now. I think the American probably edges you in the middle, but just the reality is there's going to be a couple of runaway teams at the top and a gap to the rest of the conference.
8: All right, let's get to your phone calls when we get back. 505-246-0610, super late on this break. It's the opening drive. He's J.J. Buck. I'm Jeff Symbieta. 95.9 FM and AM 610, the Sports Animal.
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0: 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It's right between Dion's and El Patron. It's up on the second floor. 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It is John Thomas Jewelers, where Albuquerque gets engaged. 505-246-0610. It's an interesting conversation. JJ, I guess, I don't know how I didn't really know, and I should know this. So this is the Bill Conley SP Plus. So does the college football playoff selection committee utilize this metric? Do you know?
1: Well, understanding what Bill Conley is a prominent college football voice at ESPN, and they're a part, maybe it's something they look at, you know, just like when we talk about college basketball and the metrics that are out there. I think it's an interesting way because it takes into efficiency, who you're playing, how you beat them, things we're kind of used to when we talk about college basketball, mm-hmm. and brings it to college football. It's where you can kind of get a different way to look at all the teams combined.
0: It says that it is intended to be a predictive and forward-facing metric, hence not a resume ranking. So when I asked, you know, what the hell has James Madison done with that schedule as opposed to Boise State, that is the answer. It's predictive and forward-facing, not what have you done necessarily, but then it, you know, it throws in the computer your offense and your defense and your special teams and all the cool, and I respect these things. Sometimes I scratch my head at them and I look at it and say, okay, how is James Madison 11 spots clear of Boise State, 10 clear of New Mexico, 9 clear of North Dakota State? But there you go. Rudy, good morning. You're on the Sports Animal. Thanks for holding. Hi, Rudy.
2: That stuff will boggle your mind if you let it.
0: Yep.
2: I'm just letting it play out on the field. Interesting conversation there with Rob Nett. He's your prototypical center, and we've had some good ones in the past at New Mexico. I was thinking specifically of two, Justin Hall and Brandon Turner.
0: Brandon Turner had a terrific career, too.
2: Played at a great, you know, very high level. You get a guy who's a academic All-American at center, pretty smart. Had to go up against Luther Ellis. Remember that guy, Luther Ellis?
0: I do not.
2: Luther was the number one draft pick for the Detroit Lions. He was playing at Utah.
0: Okay.
2: And he was a beast. And that was the game that UNM upset Utah when they were ranked number 9 and undefeated. And Justin just had a great game. And then Brandon Turner was a stalwart. You see these guys, it takes a lot to be a center. You have to make all the line calls. You have to be able to dissect what's going on in the defense, listen, make adjustments, and do all this on the fly. And meanwhile, you got to hike the ball and take a step forward. If you hike the ball and take a step back, you're doomed. So I've been watching Rob Nett, and he's got a great technique, and he's really a stout guy. So I appreciated the conversation with him because those guys hardly ever get any press, and you got a bad offensive line, you have no shot.
0: That's correct.
2: And I really think that's going to be the difference in the game. I've watched UTEP now 3 games, and they've got some real serious issues on the offensive line. And you just can see guys like Carhu and Darren Agu just lining up to get after the quarterback, and I think they're going to try to probably set the sack record if they can this Saturday. I'm looking forward to just a great day. The weather's supposed to be fantastic. I'll be out there at 9 o'clock, and I'll have a breakfast taco from Rudy's for you.
0: All right, I'll come get it.
2: If you guys stop by.
0: I'll trade you for a beer. Does that work?
2: Great to me.
0: All right, fair enough. It sounds like a good trade. I'm working on trades right now. All right, man, enjoy it. Thanks, okay. Rudy. I love giving the linemen some love. And hopefully we're going to be able to get back into these Thursday conversations. And I know there's going to be a lot of Friday games, and maybe we'll bounce them to Wednesdays. But wherever it is, you know, Frank's been working on it over the years. It just depends on schedules and everything else. But I appreciate having that opportunity to do that because I always think getting to know these young men

0: is a big deal. And I've always enjoyed it. And I don't know how many of you knew that your center is 21 years old and married, and that his wife Kaylee makes Snicker brownies for the offensive line, and they love them.
1: Well, we knew he was married.
0: Okay.
1: Now, the brownie stuff.
0: Yeah.
1: That was great.
0: A little bonus info for you. All right, you didn't know all that.
1: Didn't know that.
0: All right. So they should bring it up to the radio booth this
1: week. Love that for the offensive lineman.
0: I mean, don't you think that would be right? Then you get a few more call outs on the broadcast. I'm just saying. I don't want to bribe anybody. Just saying. It would be all right. All right, 505-246-0610. I love the conversation on the group of six stuff. And look, it's going to change week to week, and somewhere somebody's going to get beat. Whether it's Boise State, North Dakota State, New Mexico, South Florida, James Madison, somewhere they are going to get beat, and these things tend to play themselves out. How does James Madison keep doing it? So Bob Chesney, their former coach at UCLA, the turnaround that they've had, and let's watch the season play out and let's see what they do, is amazing. They're undefeated again with a new coach. They will play, now their conference schedule starts. I don't know who the next best team in the Sun Belt is. It might be App State. It might be Louisiana. It might be Georgia State. I love what Michael Desormeaux does at Louisiana. Now, James Madison does not have to play Louisiana in the regular season. James Madison will get App State on the road. They do get, they don't have to play Georgia State either. So the other two teams that might be the two best teams in that league, they miss. So, again, that's the deal with these 14, 15, 16-team leagues, right? You miss a lot. They're going to get, they played Old Dominion, who's 1-3. They got them already. They get Georgia Southern, who's 1-3. They got Southern Miss, who's 1-3. That's why that whole predictive thing is crazy to me when I looked at what you know.
1: Yeah, there's not a perfect way to do it, but at some point you need to find some formulas to talk about 100 plus teams.
0: Yeah, no, I get it. 100 plus teams who you can't do an absolutely fair apples to apples comparison on. Yeah, I get it. All right, we'll wrap you up when we get back. Look ahead to Thursday night football tonight, both for the colleges and the pros. A big one for the Aggies and a big one here in the NFL on the Sports Animal. We'll do that next on the opening drive on 95.9 FM and AM 670 Sports Animal.
2: The Pittsburgh Steelers front office is what everyone thinks the Dallas Cowboys front office is. Everyone loves to criticize the Cowboys because everybody loves to criticize and make fun of Jerry Jones. But what about the Pittsburgh Steelers, who blew the situation with Joey Porter Jr., could have extended him before Christian Gonzalez and Devin Witherspoon got paid, and instead trade him to Dallas for a future second-round pick? Terrible job by the Steelers. I'm Nick Costos.
3: Jim Rome here with your Rome Report. For all the problems that college football has off the field, I'm not sure the product has ever been more electric on it or had more interest in eyeballs than it does right now. It literally is giving the NFL a run for its money, something I would have never said. Case in point, all the hype and drama of Ole Miss v. LSU and Lane Kiffin. Speaking of Ole Miss, if you didn't know before, you know now. Quarterback Trinidad Chambliss is the most electric baller in the country and more important to Ole Miss than Lane Kiffin ever was. Chambliss is a witch with that clutch gene, crazy it factor, and is a complete flatline in the game's biggest moments. Now, tough to say how he'll project on the next level, but right now there is nobody better on this level. And the college game has never been more interesting than it is right now, despite it being totally unregulated and totally out of control. I'm Jim Rome. Remember, you can follow...
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0: Sports fans, you like that? Hey, sports fans, are you? I've never been a fan of that. Hey, sports fans, how you doing? Sports fans, you like that? Day baseball. Well, not day baseball. So you got to split your screen up tonight. So on your television, you can split screen football. So you can go three screens if you want. You can go Aggies and Western Kentucky, 6 o'clock on CBS Sportsnet. And you can go Tulsa and... Are they playing Tulane? Is that what it is? Tulsa... What's my college game tonight? I think that's what it is. I know it's Tulsa. And the baseball. The Braves and the Phillies, an elimination game. Winner goes on. The loser does not. Okay? It's Tulsa, North Texas. How do I not know that? All right. So North Texas is a 1.5-point favorite on the road. So you can watch the defending Isla New Mexico Bowl champion, North Texas Mean Green, against Tulsa, New Mexico State, and Western Kentucky, and the baseball. Three-screen that, and then open up your computer, because on Amazon Prime, you get the National Football League tonight. That is the Steelers and the Browns. Dude, I'm down with that. I'm absolutely down with watching. I'm like, I'm going to sit on my arse tonight and pretend it's a Saturday.
1: Elimination baseball.
0: Yeah.
1: The gritty, grimy Brown Steelers will find a way to be interesting.
0: I promise you it will. So, Aaron Rodgers throw the damn ball tonight. So, was that a trend that actually they're going to let him 3, 4, 5 times a game throw the ball beyond the line of scrimmage? Or was that a mirage last week? And because what's that guy, Roman? What's the receiver's name that he found last week? Roman Wilson, is that it?
1: That is correct.
0: I don't even know where he came from. Like, did you know anything about him before?
1: Michigan. He's a Michigan man, isn't he?
0: He's a Michigan man. Well, of course he's getting deep. And he found an extra second.
1: Yep.
0: Yeah, he found one. Okay, got it. As long as my check clears, right? I don't give a damn. Who you got tonight? Browns, what is it? What did I tell you? 2.5? What's the spread tonight? Did I tell you that? 2.5? The spread tonight is 2.5. Pittsburgh, 2.5. What do you like? Everybody's on the Browns tonight, dude. Everybody's riding the Browns. They're at home.
1: I'll take the Steelers with a 17-13 victory.
0: So you're taking the Steelers laying 2.5 on the road. You know I love me some road or home dogs. But I can't. Do you believe in this Deshaun Watson stuff?
1: No. Like, it's... He put together a fourth quarter. They won a game.
0: All right.
1: You tip your cap, they're finding ways, but I do not believe in Deshaun Watson for 17
0: If games. We sit here tomorrow morning and the Browns win the game 23-17 and Deshaun Watson throws for 212, two touchdowns, and runs for 35 yards, do you believe in him? They're going to be 3-1, and he would have just led a primetime victory. You buying him?
1: I'll buy him as much as any team that starts season well. Again, I'll tip my cap. Playing above your skis.
0: He is playing above his skis, man. He is. You like Pittsburgh's defense?
1: It's better than it was last year.
0: Yeah. I think their defense is better, and I don't believe Cleveland's is as good. Although you start looking at Cleveland's numbers, and you're like, okay, but they haven't been giving up a bunch of points. They gave up 34 in their opener to the Jaguars, but the 19-18. Is that about? And you said you expect the Steelers to score 17 tonight. You can win giving up under 20 points a game.
1: Yeah, it's. The Browns are doing something not a lot of people thought they were going to do.
0: That's win.
1: And it's if you keep yourself in games, can you have that moment? And Deshaun Watson had a strong fourth quarter against Carolina Panthers. And it's probably going to take the same formula tonight of you're in this back and forth game, not a lot of offense. Who can make that final drive?
0: Yeah. All right, that's going to be for you here on the Sports Animal. The Aggies are 2.5-point favorites at home tonight. They open conference play against Western Kentucky. I'll take New Mexico State and lay 2.5 tonight. Now, they're both coming off a short week. Western Kentucky had to travel. Aggies coming off the emotional game. I don't know who I think quarterback's going to be. You think it's going to be Trey Hedden, huh?
1: At least to start.
0: Okay. You're probably right. You're probably right. Adam DeMonte may come off the bench, and how does that look? And I'm interested. I'm interested. I will watch it. I believe the Aggies get a win tonight. JJ, I think there's too much talent there. And I went down there and I watched them from the field, and
1: How good that Lobo defense is.
0: I think the Lobo... First of all, no, there was two things to me. Yes, the Lobo defense frustrated Trey Hedden. And the place where I thought New Mexico State, if they had an advantage, was they had an experienced quarterback, and I was wrong. The other place, and I thought this would be right, I just thought New Mexico's offensive line, and I just said this to Caden Robinette when we had him here, I thought they laid a message on that first drive when they just stuffed it down their neck. And I thought New Mexico's offensive line was really, really good. And they were better than New Mexico State's defensive line. Now, do I think Western Kentucky's that good? I don't know. I haven't seen enough. But I think there's something there. So, that's where I am. All right. Thank you to Caden Robinette. He was with us today. He's the Lobos football center. Also was Jerry Palm. Appreciate him being here as well. The Herd with Colin Cowherd is next. The Jim Rome Show will be after that. Westwood One Radio for a minute, and then we get Thursday Night Football. Steelers-Browns tonight here on the Sports Animal. We're back with award-winning radio tomorrow morning. We will start at 7 a.m. Adrian produced on the TV side. Thank you, Adrian. It looks great. He's J.J. Buck. I'm Jeff Symbieta. Big day for you?
1: Huge day.
0: Enjoy it. Hey, be good to each other, please. Be kind, loving, caring, and sharing. We'll smell you tomorrow.
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9: Okay, here we go. Here we go. It is a Thursday, 1 hour from now. Blazing five picks. I know. It's a Thursday. I got a wedding to go to tomorrow. Who needs Aaron Judge? Ben Rice and Cody Bellinger will do just fine. No Aaron Judge, no problem. Two nearly flawless games for the New York Yankees. Gerrit Cole, their truest ace. They've got several. He didn't even pitch. Aaron Judge didn't play. Stanton didn't play. None of it mattered when you have two phenomenal pitching performances. And the great thing is they're just not Aaron Judge reliant anymore. For years they were. They're not a perfect team, but I mean, Cody Bellinger now, he made an all-star team. He hadn't done that since 2019. Max Fried, you know, crafty. He's been great since Atlanta, three-time all-star. He's always given the Red Sox problems. So the National League is better than the American League, and it's not particularly close. So to beat the Brewers or the Padres or the Dodgers or the Braves or Phillies, who knows who comes out of that series, you're going to need Bellinger. You're going to need great pitching. So in years past, they were so Aaron Judge reliant that he was having bad at bats. He was pressing. Now they're an athletic team. They're not old and slow and poor defensively, which they'd been in previous years. They're athletic, top 10 in stolen bases. They're younger and they're just more layered. They're a more complete team. If you go to Aaron Judge, and the Buffalo Bills can attest to this, having the best player in a sport doesn't necessarily hoist trophies. There was a 4-year period where Aaron Judge was having so many bad at bats. Remember that World Series error against the Dodgers in like the fifth inning? It was awful. He batted 133, 250, 139, 184 from 2000 to 2024. And it was just lots of bad at bats. And he was pressing because if he didn't play well, they didn't win. That is not it. The one way for a team to slow down the bats of the National League is elite starting pitching. And the Yanks have three aces. Again, Aaron Judge didn't have a bat in the series. He didn't have an at bat. Stanton didn't have an at bat. Gerrit Cole didn't throw a pitch. And they literally played two perfect games, outscored the Red Sox 18-2. And a lot of it's money. There's no question. Boston feels like they've sort of built a team good enough to be a playoff team, but not really special. And I don't think the White Sox have the pitching either. They don't have the money. Tampa doesn't have enough power. And I've said it, there's a bunch of teams that'll get through the National League potentially. All of them, power pitching, power hitting, multiple all-stars. But that Yankee team was too Aaron Judge dependent. They don't need him. They can steal a base. They have multiple elite starters. Here was Aaron Boone, impressed like the rest of us after.
11: We play great baseball, and, you know, if we play like that, we can beat anybody. But it's two games in the long month. But really proud of them. That's a really good team that persevered through a lot over there and runs a lot of good pitchers at you. And I just thought we had great at-bats, obviously, and then anchored by our two great starting pitchers to get us off on a great note each night.
9: Yeah, we talked about it yesterday. Aces and power pitching dominate the postseason. Small ball and singles and doubles can dominate the volume regular season. So the Yankees face the Rays next. It is a tale of two different cultures, two different payrolls, two different styles. The Yankees have far more velocity and more power hitters. Meanwhile, the Rays do everything well with limitations of stars. So can't wait for that. All right. Timing is a real thing in baseball. So when the Cubs played San Diego in April and June, they crushed them, won 5-6, a plus 27 run differential. That's not the same Padre team. Okay. They are on fire since September 1st, a month. The Padres lead baseball in wins, runs, OPS, batting average. I mean, they're hitting almost 290 as a team. So, I mean, and also the Cubs did themselves no favors. The Cubs lost four of their last six games. So there goes Wrigley Field. So now you're playing on the road. Well, you're watching these games. Home field just means something for a handful of teams in baseball. I think it means a lot for San Diego. I think it means a lot for the Yankees. I went to multiple Cubs games this year. Fun, athletic team. The Cubs, were always fun but flawed. They were unbelievably reliant on PCA. And Bregman, PCA went 0 for 7 in the series, and the Cubs 2 for 15 with runners in scoring position. So as an offense, they batted 129. And so this was a team that was always a lot of fun, athletic, star player, MVP-level guy, but not enough elite pitching. Bullpen got a little better, never really trusted it, and you could pitch around their best guy. So the Padres and the Brewers should be a much better series because the Brewers, although they don't have a ton of power, they have elite, strong pitching, and you need that to defuse San Diego. So they've got an ace or two there. And in baseball, we know that one player, LeBron James, can get you to the finals, regardless of teammates. You know, in the NFL, we know Josh Allen, you're going to win your division regardless of teammates. Baseball, proven in this series, is very much a collective. And in the early part of the season when Manny Machado and Tatis could not hit, I mean, Tatis was awful for the first 2 months. It looked like this collective was very even. But once Machado and Tatis and the pitching gets healthy and they're playing the way they can play, you just see the deeper roster isn't particularly close. And PCA and the Cubs go home, having been swept in two. Here's his thoughts after.
13: I think that this team showed a lot of heart and a lot of fight through all the challenge. But no, I mean, I would say to start, like, I show up when it matters in these games, you know. I think that would help us immediately, but that's all I got right now.
9: And that's about all they had right now. So Greg Cosell and Blazing Five at the start of next hour to start. Obviously, I love the Steelers tonight against the Cleveland Browns. And the Braves and Phillies was wild. That's a classic series in both games. As they're split, they go to a third game where the long ball has been the difference in the game. So, you know, listen, you have to pay for multiple home run hitters. Philly can afford it. Atlanta can afford it. The Yankees can afford it. The Padres can. The Dodgers can. That's kind of been the difference last couple of years. It feels like Toronto last year had multiple power hitters. So, you know, and I know what I think is interesting, Yankees-Rays built for the regular season with a superior team. And all the people that think we need a salary cap are going to relish when the Yankees hammer the Rays. But what if they don't? And that's why in a weird way, I'm kind of like, I'd like to see the Rays and the Brewers. I know J-Mac's like rolling his eyes, but I think the salary floor needs to be much higher. I'm not really worried about the cap. Pay the stars what you got to pay the stars. I think cheap billionaires with low floors is baseball's problem because you're seeing in all these playoffs, White Sox aren't spending any money. White Sox dominated Houston. I watched the last six innings of both Astro White Sox games. Houston's got all this money. The crowd was dead. The White Sox were an absolutely superior team with a low payroll. Now, can you win a World Series that way? I don't know. But in a weird way, I think a lot of players are rooting for the Brewers and the Rays because it will prove what they say. It's not about the payroll. It's about the players.
14: Interesting. I know a lot of coastal elites who would love it for the Dodgers and Yankees to meet in the World Series once again. Colin, but you're right. This Rays-Yankees will be a referendum on small market, big market. That's going to be the talking point the entire series. You know, I'm rolling with my Yanks, obviously.
9: Yeah. Oh. So coming up next, say this for the Cowboys. They are going all in. They gave up yesterday another great draft pick. Now they got an excellent top five corner in the NFL. So they didn't give it away, just like when they gave up a first-round pick for Quinnen Williams from the Jets. He's worth a first-round pick, as it feels like over the last several years, drafts are getting a little weaker. We'll talk about the Cowboys and kind of what's at stake here next. 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
20: Scott Graham here from Thursday Night Football on Westwood One. Coming up, AFC North action from Cleveland when Deshaun Watson and the Browns host Aaron Rodgers and the Pittsburgh Steelers. Both are 2-1 and coming off a win. And for the Steelers, the win last week over the Bengals gave them the...
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22: 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On October 5th, 100% of all profits will be donated to the 100 Club of New Mexico that supports the families of fallen first responders. 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And that's not hot air. 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
4: At college for about, I swear to God, for 25 years, I used to have this horrible dream twice a week where I walked into a classroom for a midterm and I wasn't prepared. And it was just awful. Like you'd wake up in a sweat, and I had it all the time. And I actually went to a therapist once to ask about it, and it was stress and anxiety in your life. And I guess a lot of people have the same dream. And so I was thinking, the Cowboys are really, I don't know if they know it's a midterm yet, but the next three games, they are facing all three teams that are wobbling and just need a gentle push. They have Houston this week. Houston's a mess on both sides of the ball. And yesterday, Cowboys made a deal, second round pick, to get Joey Porter Jr., a corner. He's a very, very good player. Very good player. So they're all in now. You're paying Dak top of the market. You committed to George Pickens for a year. You redid your D-line, draft capital and money, and you gave up a great pick to an elite corner, the best corner you've had in a long time. Dallas is all in, which is crazy because I still think they went really cheap on a coaching staff, which is, you know, that will rear its head eventually. But the other thing that's playing to their advantage is the Giants now don't have Jackson Dart, and Washington's on a backup quarterback too, and the Eagles got humiliated, and it's arguable they don't have a very good coach. So your next three games, everybody's wobbling. And you just gave up a win against Baltimore. Be honest. Yeah, outplayed them. You gave one to the team. So, and Dak, by the way, remember, Dak's looking for a new deal next year because I think next season is his last guaranteed money year. So he's looking for an extension. He's 33. He's still in his prime, late prime, but in his prime. So you gave up big time money for, you gave up a first round pick for, Quentin Williams. Totally defended it. Totally worth it. I think getting Joey Porter Jr., second round pick, totally worth it. He is better than any second round pick. Now you got to pay him, but he's an elite player. So you start looking. I've said this before about Dallas. You look at their top 10 players. Now you had Joey Porter as one of their top five now. It is elite. They're top heavy, but it is elite. So they have remodeled this house. The only concern is the value of the house hasn't gone up yet. So they've spent the time and the money on it, and they've got struggling Houston, struggling Tampa, and the struggling Bucks in order. Your division's playing backup quarterbacks. The next three are teams that need a slight nudge to go over the cliff, and Dallas outplayed Baltimore and gave it away. I hope they know this is their midterm. It's coming early this year, but you can change the direction of your franchise the next 3 weeks. Here's Damian Woody on the improved Cowboy defense.
0: For the Dallas Cowboys, it seemed like we're talking about the same thing over and over and over again. And that's the defense. The Dallas Cowboys can score with anyone. There's no question about that. But this, how many times are we going to talk about the defense being rebuilt? Oh, we're going to trade it for this guy. We got this new piece. We got this, you know, this new coordinator, for the same thing to keep happening over and over and over again. So I'm not going to be the guy that's going to jump on the Dallas Cowboys bandwagon until they prove otherwise to me.
4: I may do it when they beat Houston, which I think they will. J-Mac with the news.
1: No.
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14: Starting Thursday off bold, I see, Cowherd. All right, let's go to Major League Baseball. Fun one yesterday, Philly and Atlanta.
4: I
14: don't know if you saw this. Bryce Harper really botched this fly ball in the seventh inning. A catastrophe. The Braves take the lead, and Atlanta's going crazy. The internet's melting down. But Bryce Harper rebounded, Colin. Look at this. Boom! Goes yard. The next time he's up to tie the game. Huge home run there. And then they end up winning on an Alec Boehm.
4: Yeah, Kyle Schwarber also had one, yeah.
14: Yeah, an Alec Boehm home run in the 10th inning. A great comeback from the Phillies. Here's now Bryce Harper.
4: Yeah.
14: Oh, here's Bryce Harper real quick on rallying after the mess up.
23: I was thinking about Crew, my son. You know, what I would say to him in that situation. You know, I think it's a learning situation, not for myself, but everybody else as well. You know, right? I think you try to flush it as quick as possible. And I've been through a lot of situations to get me to this point. And, you know, you make a play like that, and I'm hearing it out there, obviously. But how quickly can I turn the page and just get past that moment, knowing that I'm still coming up to plate?
4: How big does that series feel? I mean, the Braves have always been, for 30 years, a great franchise, kings of the South. And then Philadelphia, I think, honestly, if it's just entertainment value, Phillies, Yankees would be the most entertaining World Series.
14: Oh, okay.
4: I think Philadelphia is just flawed enough to make it interesting. I mean, it's a classic example. Yesterday, they get three bombs late to tie it, take a lead, and go on to win.
14: Yeah.
4: It's so Phillies. And by the way, their home games, like San Diego, jump off the television. So I am rooting for Philadelphia. I think they're big, flawed, big power, history. And I love Bryce Harper.
14: Yeah. The mistake in the outfield, and then to rally with the home run, that's sports right there, Colin. You know, it reminded me of Matt Stafford throws the pick six on Sunday night. Right? Gets the ball back. Boom, boom, boom. Down the field. Touchdown. Take the lead. Like, that's sports. Are you going to get up off the mat when you're knocked down?
4: Bryce Harper was one of the first 16-year-olds on the cover of Sports Illustrated.
14: Right.
4: He was the greatest high school baseball player ever in Nevada. I think he played for Bishop Gorman. I went to a Padre game one time, and I was staying at the Omni, where you can walk into Petco. There's a walkway. And I walked in. There was his dad. And his dad is built, and he was like, "Oh, you're so nice to my son." And I'm like, "How can you not be?" And this one, he just broke into baseball, and he was getting crap from teammates, including, I think, AJ Pierzynski, who's on this hour, because he had the big hair and the flow, and he was different. So I find it hard not to root for Bryce Harper, because when he broke into the sport was in a weird spot where there was these guys like, "Hey, there's a way to play the game." It's like, give me a break. I grew up with Reggie Jackson and Mickey Rivers and Pete Rose and Mark Fidrich, Al Roboski in the 70s. There was all sorts of personality and weirdos.
14: Yeah.
4: And, you know, I think Bryce Harper's been a complete credit to the game and has lived up to all the high school hype.
14: Totally agree. All right, let's go to the Windy City. We're not talking Cubs. Their season's over. We're talking Bears, Colin. And the fun game that Ben Johnson is playing with the media right now, he is not announcing who his quarterback will be. He's leaving it open. Is it going to be Caleb? Maybe. I don't know. Is it going to be Tyson Bagent? Is it going to be Case Keenum, the hero? Here's Ben Johnson playing, is he playing chicken with the Jets? We'll see.
24: We got three guys, and we'll work through the week and see where they're at. Whoever we feel like gives us the best chance to win.
4: No, that's
14: I'm not gonna lie. I'm starting to like Ben Johnson a little more every day. You know, you could just tell he's got that poop eating grin on his face as he says, "Yeah, well, we'll see who's the best quarter, who's ready to go."
4: Well, I mean, it's you know, the media's job is to pull things out of people. But the truth is, a lot of the times, football's the classic game of cat and mouse because you don't want it. No sport is more influenced outcomes than football. So the element of surprise is a big deal in football. It's not a big element of surprise. It's not a big deal in basketball. You know who's pitching the next day in baseball already. But in football, the element of surprise is it's really huge. If you take a lead in an NFL game, you win 65% of the time. Like, so keep opponents guessing. And the Jets are a much tougher out this year. Geno's an up. He's played very, very well. So he was almost perfect last weekend. And I'll say this for Aaron Glenn. They're not getting big interceptions, but they have drafted so well. If you watch a Jets game, you can see their athleticism both sides. They are fast defensively. Yeah. They are sideline to sideline fast.
14: Yeah, the culture of secrecy in the NFL is crazy. We'll get to a J.J. McCarthy story later. But people just don't, there's no leaks. People don't leak stuff out. All these reporters in the NFL, they get what you want them to get, right? I mean, the teams are basically handing it out or they're not. My guess is it's going to be Bajan. I know you got people on the ground in Chicago, but I can't see them going back to Keenum and him duplicating that performance. I think Bajan, who hasn't had any live ball reps, I don't think this. Oh, no, he did coming in at the end against the Vikings. My guess is they go with Bajan and a bit of a curveball.
4: I would have a hard time sitting Case Keenum after he was a combination of Johnny Unitas and Joe Montana. I was like, I'm sorry, I'm going to go with Case Keenum.
14: All right, final story is Jalen Hurts, the Super Bowl MVP. You know, listen, he wasn't great on Monday Night Football, but how about this stat, Colin? He's only lost 26 games since becoming a starter in 2021. Only Mahomes and Josh Allen have won more games than Jalen Hurts in the last six seasons. That's it.
4: Yeah.
14: I mean, it's great company, as you said. Here's Hurts on the value of losing after the Monday night loss.
7: A loss is a loss. And it's an opportunity to learn. And I've always looked at them the same. I hate it more than anything in this world. At the same time, we need it. And it's something that is natural and a part of the process of winning. To win, you have to lose. You have to build resilience and character within that, reflecting on it, choosing to learn from it. And so, and that's my approach.
14: I know a lot of people watch that and think, the old philosopher trying out, the loss is a loss. Like, Jalen, stop, enough with the sound bites. You know, that was Russell Wilson's playbook. It was lame back in the day. I'm not bothered by it because I'm a Hurts guy. I just go back to his story, Colin. The Alabama stuff with Tua getting benched midway through a game.
4: He's very much Dak Prescott. Whether you think he's a great quarterback or not, he's a great leader. Somebody said this yesterday. A friend of mine said this about Lincoln Riley. He said there's a difference between a good coach and a good leader. He said, I think Lincoln's a good coach. I don't think he's a good leader. Saban was both. But there are coaches that are good leaders, but not necessarily great coaches, you know, and the opposite is true. And it's the same with quarterback. There are some of these quarterbacks I don't think have great leadership skill, but they're really good quarterbacks. I don't love all of Jalen Hurts's kind of aesthetics as a quarterback. I think he's an unbelievable leader. And I think that's why not every player loves him, because he's like an adult. He's not one of the guys. He's not. He's more mature than most of the guys.
14: Yeah,
4: you can tell he came from strong parents. And, you know, this is a kid that, you know, had to make the bed. You know, this wasn't a kid that was spoiled. Like, he put the time in. He comes from a really good background, and you can see it and hear it every time he's at the podium. He is a great leader. Sometimes I think he's kind of an average quarterback, but he is a great leader.
14: Average. He doesn't strike me as the kind of guy who gets his big contract and goes out and buys a Lamborghini buys, you know. Yeah.
4: And nothing against guys that do.
14: That's not him, right? That doesn't feel like him. Now, I will say this. Hurts is getting beat up for Monday, and Mannion as well. I just want to point out that Eagles defense has been absolute garbage through three games. They can't get any stops. Washington came in the back door against them. Tennessee moved the ball against them. And friggin' Case Keenum came off the street and carved them up. So Eagles defense needs to catch a lot of heat. It's not just about Hurts, Colin.
4: No, I agree. J-Mac with the news.
8: Well, that's the news.
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8: The Herd Line News.
4: So we were talking before the show started today. We got on the set early and we were just talking about like images and moments when you're young that shape your lives. And I mean, one thing I know, having six kids in my life, one of them's getting married on Saturday, so I'll be off tomorrow, blazing five top of the Thursday second hour, is that when you're young, especially, like when you're between like, you know, 7 and 17, or maybe it's 17 and 25, and you're a young athlete, let's say in sports, like parenting matters and coaching matters, because chaos is much harder to deal with when you've never really dealt with it a lot. And so it's amazing to me, the world, everybody in Boston is selling Drake May stock, the quarterback who has plummeted this year. I'm not, and here's why. So his top two receivers last year, and remember, he's a young, ascending, developing quarterback. So he's building, he's just suddenly his top two receivers, Kayshon Boutte and Stephon Diggs. Diggs is a great receiver when the pocket breaks down. They bail on him. Okay. Well, let's bring in A.J. Brown. Okay, he lasted 31 snaps. So now the number one receiver is Mac Hollins, 33, who's never had 700 yards or 50 catches in a season and doesn't. Now, he does several things well, but separation is not one of them. So do you think losing your top two receivers, getting another one that's immediately hurt, and having a guy that's more of a three or a four receiver be your one would change things? I mean, New England's one of only three teams in the league that doesn't have a touchdown from a wide receiver this year. I looked it up this morning. When targeting wide receivers, Drake May this year has a 47 passer rating. Remember Brady's last year in New England. Let's go back to Brady. There was a moment in Tom Brady's last season in New England where, and I don't know what game it was, but they caught him on the sidelines yelling at his receivers, "Could somebody get open? Tom Brady." And then the next year he had Mike Evans and Chris Godwin, and it was amazing how good Brady was. So the greatest quarterback we've ever seen in his last year in New England, where he got beat by the Titans in a home playoff game. The greatest quarterback ever. Nobody could get open because Belichick, for all his strengths, could not. The organization, they never could draft receivers. I mean, Edelman was a quarterback. Tight end's not bad. Running back's okay. Could not draft receivers. That's why Brady decided to choose a franchise with an offensive coach and a bunch of good receivers and brought Gronk with him. So if Brady struggled, what's Drake May going to do as he's learning the position and Mac Hollins is his guy? So like I say this with Justin Herbert, guys don't forget how to be great. What happens when you're young, you're a kid, you're 17, you're 24, you're in a sport. And the other thing is, we all know this, look at the young quarterbacks like Bryce Young or, Bryce Young was a bust. Oh, wait, he's not. Or Tyler Shuck. They have offensive coaches who are elite game planners and game callers in many instances. Vrabel's a defensive guy. He's a culture guy. He's the CEO. He's not the schematic guy. Well, they have a good OC. Still different. If you look at this, we talked about it. Who are the six quarterbacks this year that have overachieved relative to their careers? All of them have offensive coaches. So, you know, and you guys were all selling Bryce Young stock and Sam Darnold stock and Trevor Lawrence stock, and you were for about a year selling Caleb Williams stock. As your stock broker, I'm telling you to hold. You don't have to buy more, but I would hold on selling Drake May stock. Albert Breer yesterday on what's changed this year.
11: The NFL catches up with you, and the NFL is going to take whatever you do well, and over time, they're going to take it away from you. And I think starting in the playoffs last year, they started to force Drake May to play a different game. And now he's got to adjust to it. I think it's part of a natural progression. It's just when you juxtapose the schedule they had during the regular season last year versus what they've seen since, I think it's really highlighted some of the things that a quarterback would normally go through. And we'll see if he's tough enough to get through it.
4: My guess is at the trading deadline, they go get a receiver like a two or a three. A.J. Brown will come back. And it will slowly morph back into something that looks closer to last year. Just go to Brady's last year in New England. Nobody could get open. You know this as a Patriot fan. They could not draft wide receivers to save their life for like 8 years. Even like first round guys. They just couldn't hit on them. And then Brady was like, okay, Gronk's aging out. Who do I throw to? So if Brady's struggling with it, that tells you everything. AJ Pierzynski, Greg Cosell, Blazing Five. All of it coming up in the next half hour. It's The Herd.

0: NFL. 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They feel big. And they feel big because however they work their revenue, they got stars everywhere. But we've been waiting for them for 3 to 4 years to pop in the postseason. Well, they did last night. So we've been waiting 3 years for this. So even this year, they won 17 of their last 20 games. They didn't really explode until the end of the season. The first half before the All-Star game, worst hitting team in baseball. After the All-Star break, best hitting team in baseball. What also makes them feel gigantic is these games are gigantic. Their crowd flies off the television. Like, San Diego is wild.
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5: 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On October 5th, 100% of all profits will be donated to the 100 Club of New Mexico that supports the families of fallen first responders. 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Exactly.
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0: Nobody hits 280 anymore. All the pitchers are 6'6", throwing straight downhill, and the Yankees feel like they have half of them. A.J. Pierzynski, Fox Baseball, 19 years, Silver Slugger, World Series champ, last time the White Sox were great. He'll be calling the Padres Brewers, which is going to be fascinating. I want to start with a

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4: Okay, San Diego, there's no NBA, there's no NFL, there's no major college in town. 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
5: Scott Graham here for Thursday Night Football on Westwood One. Coming up, AFC North action from Cleveland when Deshaun Watson and the Browns host Aaron Rodgers and the Pittsburgh Steelers. Both are 2-1 and coming off a win. And for the Steelers, the win last week over the Bengals gave them the early.
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7: 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Exactly.
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17: Unbelievable early window. Best early window of the season. It's not a very good college football weekend. It is a great Sunday morning early window. So every team in the NFL that's 3-0 right now has an offensive coach. Four of the five teams that are 0-3 have a defensive coach. And I looked this morning, 8-for-8 in the NFL. Offensive coaches either lead their division outright or are tied for the lead. 8-for-8. So it's similar to, like, if you have a big budget movie, you could hire an indie film director and it may work, and it has, but it's an outlier. I feel like the defensive coaches that work, I've been talking about this. What quarterbacks are struggling right now that we know are good? CJ Stroud, Drake May. I don't think it's a coincidence. So, and I went this morning and I looked at the last seven, like, hottest offensive coordinator in the league that got hired. The last seven. Liam Cohen, home run. Ben Johnson looks like a home run. Kevin O'Connell, working. Dave Canales, working. Saved Bryce Young. Kellen Moore, Clint Kubiak, 3-0, and Joe Brady. That feels like 7-for-7 on me. I'm not saying you can't nail the defensive coordinator, but when that defensive coordinator loses a great, or that defensive coach loses a great offensive coordinator, cross your fingers. And I think the most impressive team is the Raiders. They're hosting the Chiefs. That was a lopsided cultural mismatch for a long time. But I think the Raiders have a shot. Now, again, Andy Reid indoors, Patrick Mahomes indoors. Good luck. Greg Cosell this hour on what he is seeing from the 3-0 Raiders.
18: When you play with a professional quarterback, everything about your offense changes. And they're playing with a professional quarterback. And then there's Brock Bowers. Brock Bowers changes the equation totally for them, because Brock Bowers is essentially a receiver, not a tight end, not a wide receiver. He's a receiver. And you can line him up anywhere. And when you play with Kirk Cousins, you know that you're going to be able to execute an offense. And he's very, very, very, very familiar with that Kubiak offense.
17: Just think about how special. And we can put video up of Brock Bowers. 8 catches for 100 yards and a touchdown, detached from the O-line. 74% of his snaps, detached from the O-line. Brock Bowers now is a wide receiver who's 6'6 and 250, who can block. So he is I was watching last week, and, like, he is beating corners down the field. This is 6'6. I mean, he's pushing him off. That is a huge, and nothing against Antonio Pierce or a Pete Carroll, the last two coaches who were defensive guys, but there's just a vibe and a feel right now to the Raiders offensively that they'll just figure out how to make things work. I mean, Cousins doesn't have, they're not perfect. They're not running the ball great. I think Mike Washington in the fourth round was a steal. Kirk Cousins isn't real, you know, nimble. So their rush game and their lack of mobility at the quarterback probably limits them. But when you watch the Raiders play, that win in New Orleans, that was a big-time win. New Orleans went to Baltimore and pushed the Ravens around. And they should have beaten Detroit. Detroit's a good team. So Kansas City going to have their hands full, although Mahomes, now with Kenneth Walker, has a play-action pass game where he's 22 of 24, and he's never had that. All right, here's the Week 4 schedule. Early window is absolutely sensational. Don't go golf. If you're going to watch pro football, get in early. Jets at Bears. Remember, Bears short week coming off a wild win. Jets are in play defensively, much better. Rams, Eagles, fantastic. Puka's going to play. Green Bay, Tampa. That is desperation time for the Packers. Dallas, Houston. Dallas has a shot here to win 3 in a row. They got 3 wobbly teams in a row. Then you get New England at Buffalo. You think it's closer. I'm not sure it will be. Jacksonville, Cincinnati could be the game of the day. So the early window is sensational.
16: Hey, let's go to Jets, Bears. I'll tell you why in a second. What was your breakdown of that? So it's currently Bears minus three at home.
17: I think it's actually, because you watch Monday Night Football, the world will come in on Chicago. It is a short week. It's a celebration week. The Jets are ugly. They ugly the game down, but New York is young, twitchy, and athletic. And I watched them against Green Bay. They move really well, sideline to sideline. I think the Jets are not going to win a bunch of games. They may win four games. They'll be in a lot of games. I think Cleveland is the same story, but I think they'll win more games. I think the Jets will be in a lot of games this year.
16: Interesting. Okay.
17: Why? What's your vibe?
16: I initially was like, I'm staying away. The model says Bears minus three, and this will go to 3.5 when Bajent is officially announced as the starter. That's the projection. Apparently, there's some injuries on the Jets. The second back-to-back trips to the Midwest, the Jets just went to play Detroit, then had to go home, now back to the Midwest. And apparently, you know, Ben Johnson can do no wrong. He is a genius at this point. And but I don't know, Colin. I'm trying to look this up. I can't find it. Can you think of a coach who has had, in the first 4 weeks, three different quarterbacks start and win all their games? Caleb, Bajent, and Keenum? That would have to be historical stuff.
17: Yeah. Here's the reality. 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
27: 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The Pittsburgh Steelers traded cornerback Joey Porter Jr. to the Dallas Cowboys following a contract dispute that sidelined him for early 2026. Entering the final year of his rookie deal, Porter held out for an extension. In exchange, Pittsburgh acquired a 2027 sixth-round pick and a 2028 second-round draft pick. I'm Maddie Bates.
28: It's the most wonderful time of the year. Nope, not Christmas. 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

0: 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And make a plan to be in every...
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Scott Graham here from Thursday Night Football on Westwood One. Coming up, AFC North action from Cleveland when Deshaun Watson and the Browns host Aaron Rodgers and the Pittsburgh Steelers. Both are 2-1 and coming off a win. And for the Steelers, the win last week over the Bengals gave them the early

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0: live from Southern California, this is the Jim Rome Show on Westwood One.
1: All right, so we're going back to back to back. Big Thursday. I am in Southern California. I'm Jim Rome. It is great to be here. Even better to have you here. We are joined right now by the head football coach at Alabama. He's in his third season with the Crimson Tide. Alabama went 11-4, and they reached the quarterfinals of the college football playoff last year. He also, of course, coached at Washington, where he led the Huskies to the 2023 Pac-12 championship and the national championship game. He was the 2023 AP National Coach of the Year. Alabama's out fast. They're 4-0. They're 2-0 in SEC play. They are up to number 7 in this week's AP poll, and they've got a big one coming up on Saturday. They take on 16th-ranked Mississippi State. We are joined right now by Kalen DeBoer. Kalen, my man, always great to see you. Kalen, how you doing?
2: I'm doing great. Thanks for having me on again, Jim.
1: Always good to have you, Kalen. Thanks for making time. You know, believe it or not, I spent a good portion of the opening of the program talking about Mike Tomlin's Minecraft City. I've got to ask you, Kalen, how is your Minecraft City coming along?

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2: Kevin Harlan here from Westwood One. Coming up on Monday Night Football from New Orleans, it's the Saints hosting the Falcons. Michael Penix in Atlanta coming off a big road win at Green Bay. Now they march into New Orleans to face Tyler Shuck and the Saints. 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

0: I'm getting some reaction to James Cook at Nutty Beats. Quote, that James Cook interview was Quentin Williams 2.0. No, it's not. No, it's not. James Cook might have been laid back, but that was not Quentin Williams. James Cook at least answered, or Quentin, I should say. James Cook at least answered questions. When I tried to ask Quentin about the team, he immediately shook me off and said, I'm not answering those questions. I'm here to talk college colors. And I said, oh, all right. Let's talk college colors, Quentin. Well, let's get that out of the way so I can get you off the air. And then he wasn't ready to talk about that either. So then the interview promptly ended. And it was an all-time disaster for him and for us. Bad look. Bad, bad look. And I made the point at the time, Quentin, first of all, I'm really disappointed in you because I really want to talk to you because you're a really good player and we were really excited about the book. So that's extremely disappointing. Number two, Quentin, what do you not understand about conditional books? This is how they go. You don't represent a product and then only come on to talk about that product, because what host in their right mind would only book a guest to talk about a product that the host and the audience don't give a damn about? It's just this little game we play. We don't care about college colors. Nobody listening cares about that. But, and every once in a while, there is a product that we do care about. A positive product. A product that makes the world better. But even if your product doesn't, if you play some ball, and it's understood you're going to play ball, I'll ask you about your product. And if you're really good with the interview, I'll give you a follow-up. Nobody but me will ask two questions about the product. But Quentin wasn't going to answer any football-related questions and thought that all he had to do was talk college colors. And then me being a decent guy, I'm like, all right, fine. What do you have to tell me about college colors? His reaction was something along the lines of, I don't know. And my reaction was along the lines of, get the hell off the air, dude. And James Cook didn't do that. James Cook was just more laid back and did answer questions and didn't wave me off or shake me off. It's just the way he is. So no, he was not Quentin Williams 2.0. Two hams, $20. Quote, I afraidy the cat. What's that mean? I'm not going to name the cat I afraidy. I'm not going to name the cat after somebody. I think it's going to be a hard sell to Jano too. It's got to be somebody really exceptional. By the way, I afraidy is exceptional. But I can't do that. Fat kids love cake. Just get it over with and name it Dodger. How about I just get it over with and name it Fat Kids Love Cake?
1: Fat!
0: Fat cat loves cake. It's going to be a big cat. Those are enormous cats. Eric on the South Side. Wait, name cat, the kid Javier. It's a cat. It's not a kid. Can't name the cat Javier as much as I love Javier. But keep them coming. Keep them coming. Maybe it will spur something. Because I don't know. Jano's already shot down everything I've had. And I've had some pretty good ideas. Don't know. Don't know. Do know he was not coming out from underneath that bed. Jim, name your cat Bill Closby. Jano will not sign off on that. What, another creep? They're getting worse. I said Bisp is off the table. Toby's off the table. How about I see cat, mate? A little too long. All right, beef segment next. Start dialing.
1: Cat, mate.
0: Start writing. Get up in here with your beefs. We only do it once a week. Make it count. It's always a good segment. Do not let me let me down. Do not let yourselves down. What do you want to beef about? That is coming up next.
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12: For the first time since winning the World Series in 2005, the Chicago White Sox have won a playoff series by defeating the Astros 7-3 and sweeping the AL Wildcard Series. This coming on the heels of three 100-loss seasons in a row, including losing 121 games in 2024. The White Sox now face the Cleveland Guardians in the ALDS starting on Saturday in Cleveland. The Sox went 7-6 against the Guardians during the regular season. I'm Adam Abdallah.
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0: features some tasty tussles, including the undefeated Bills welcoming a desperate Patriots team to Buffalo and a battle of unbeaten division rivals between the Chiefs and Raiders in Vegas. 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
5: Well, traffic right now, you're starting to see a little bit more of a slowdown westbound on I-40 as you approach the interchange. Traffic also moving a little slow eastbound I-40 near the interchange. Both directions of I-25, the closer you get to the construction zone, the more slowdowns you'll see there. Traffic also moving slow right now, headed west on Paseo near 2nd Street, and westbound Alameda near Coors, you'll see some slow-moving traffic in that area.
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9: 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So I'm taking advantage of this week's sweet deal. 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And that's not hot air. Exactly.
10: 50 years ago, a few hot air balloons lifted off from a mall parking lot in Albuquerque. Today, the Balloon Fiesta fills the sky with color and the whole world comes to watch. 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
11: 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And then I got nagged into going for a medical checkup. They found a spot on the X.
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5: Well, traffic right now, you're starting to see a little bit more of a slowdown westbound on I-40 as you approach the interchange. Traffic also moving a little slow eastbound I-40 near the interchange. Both directions of I-25, the closer you get to the construction zone, the more slowdowns you'll see there. Traffic also moving slow right now, headed west on Paseo near 2nd Street and westbound Alameda near Coors. You'll see some slow moving traffic in that area. See an accident? Call the Traffic Tracker hotline at 505-767-9167. I'm Michael Carlisle from the 96.3 News Radio KKOB Traffic Center.
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3: 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The San Diego Padres swept the Chicago Cubs in the NL Wild Card Series and will head to Milwaukee to face the Brewers. San Diego held MLB's leading run-scoring team to just one run on 8 hits in 2 games. And MVP favorite Pete Crow Armstrong to no hits and 4 strikeouts in the 2 games. I'm Adam Abdallah.
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0: about the other sweep that went down last night. Belt to ass on the Boston Red Sox by my New York Yankees. We'll talk about it. And an interesting winter it's going to be ahead for Chad Tracy and Sonny Gray and the rest of the Red Sox stars. That was an interesting locker room yesterday in that loss. He's Brad Evans. I'm Pat Boyle. This is BetMGM Tonight on Westwood One Sports.
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10: Slowdowns continue north on I-25 from an earlier crash cleanup near Avenida Cesar Chavez. East on I-40, you'll see a crash as you get closer to the river. Delays start at 98th Street. We've also got a northbound crash on I-25 just north of Jefferson Street that's causing slowdowns past the interchange.
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